Let your name be glorified. For God is who you are. God is what you desire. Let your name be exalted. Let your name be glorified. In the mouth of our Christian, glorify yourself in us. Glorify yourself in us. Glorify yourself in us. In the mouth of our God, oh Lord. Glorify yourself in us. Rapa Tom Shara, Rapa Tom Shara, Rapa Tom Shara, Rapa Tom Shara, Rapa Tom Shara, Rapa Tom Shara, Rapa Tom Shara, Rapa Tom Shara, Rapa Tom Shara, Rapa Tom Shara, Rapa Tom Shara, Rapa Tom Shara, Rapa Tom Shara, Rapa Tom Shara, Rapa Tom Shara, Rapa Tom Shara, Rapa Tom Shara, Rapa Tom Shara, Rapa Tom Shara, Rapa Tom Shara, Rapa Tom Shara, Rapa Tom Shara, Rapa Tom Shara, Rapa Tom Shara, Rapa Tom Shara, Rapa Tom Shara, Rapa Tom Shara, Rapa Tom Shara, Rapa Tom Shara, Rapa Tom Shara, Rapa Tom Shara, Rapa Tom Shara, Rapa Tom Shara, Rapa Tom Shara, Rapa Tom Shara

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1: And help in this month of August.
0: In the mighty name of Jesus.
1: In the mighty name of Jesus.
0: That's your prayer.
1: My God.
0: Let the Lord beautify your life with the strength that only Him has, and with the help that comes from only Him. 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
1: ekusimu
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0: I see somebody bent. 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In the name of the Lord Jesus. 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Let my soul.
1: Let my soul.
0: Escape the snare of wickedness.
1: Escape the snare of wickedness.
0: In this month of August.
1: In this month of August.
0: In the name of Jesus.
1: In the name of Jesus.
0: Every more thing. If you soon be a yet more thing. If you soon be a yet more thing. Jesus Christ, lift up your voice. Let your soul, by the power of the Holy Ghost, and by the oppression of the blood of Jesus, let your soul escape.

0: bompaye na okra be frimo bompaye na okra be frimo bompaye na okra be frimo lift up your voice the wickedness of the wicked let it backfire the wickedness of the wicked let it not prevail the 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
1: My God.
0: Mark chapter 11, verse 7.
1: My God.
0: Mark chapter 11, verse number 7.
1: My God.
0: I read from the Living Bible.
1: Oh.
0: Mark chapter 11, verse 7. You know the story. When Jesus sent his disciples to go and bring him a colt that no man has used. And then Jesus told them, if they asked you, where are you taking the colt? You tell them,
1: the master
0: has need of it. You see, so the whole story starts from a people who don't know Jesus, but a demand is placed on their lives to release what belongs to them because
1: the master
0: has need of it. So these disciples went, and I believe that when they went, they were having conversations that how will somebody offer his cult that he has never used before to a man he doesn't know? And then they received the shock of their lives that they got there and mentioned that the master has need of it. And the people didn't ask what is his name. And they offered the cult. So whilst the disciples were coming, they started thinking that what mystery is this that a man will give to Jesus when he has not met him? That was when the disciples started also thinking that we have received prophecies of this man that very soon he will be no more. And now somebody is offering him something when the person doesn't even know him. What can we do? So that was a healthy communication. And then they found what to do before they got to Jesus. So the verse 7 starts to talk of what they did. So the colt was brought to Jesus, and the disciples threw their cloaks across his back for him to ride on it. If we can't offer a colt, then what we can offer is something to decorate the cult. So they chose not to go for decorative items. They took their own clothes and said, if you sit on this man's cult, then you must sit it through our clothes. I'm teaching you something about kingdom sacrifice. And after that, I will let you pray that, Lord, this is all I have. Use it. Because the master may have need of it. Then the Bible says they threw their clothes across. So not many had the privilege to offer a colt. And the back of the colt too was too small. So not many will have the privilege to put their clothes on it. Verse 8. Then many in the crowd spread out their clothes. Other people standing in the crowd said, we couldn't offer court. And the back of the court, sometimes it's very the danger about kingdom service is that kingdom service opportunities are not the same. And sometimes when those who have opportunities ahead will make it look like your offering is not needed. We have done what is important. So the disciples came and told them that don't worry, the back of the court, we have spread our coats, it's enough, there is no space at the back. But suddenly what they didn't know was that the conversation they had when they were bringing the court, other people were having it in the crowd. The crowd also saw it and said, if the back of the court is small, the ground is spacious. And what they did was that, if I won't get the back of the court, I will target the feet of the court. So if Jesus will not sit on the coat, I will put it on the floor for the coat Jesus is sitting on to sit on my cloak. And then the Bible said, the many in the crowd spread out their coats. I'm bringing you to a point where you realize that you don't have to tell yourself that it is enough. Because most often, the people that are given opportunities in the kingdom will let you feel it is enough. My service is enough. My offering is enough. Don't worry. But don't worry didn't work on this crowd. The moment they saw that the back of the donkey can't contain any more clothes, they said, what about the ground? And they started spreading it on the ground. And then there were some too in the crowd that also saw that we don't have worthy clothes to spread. We may not have what these people have, but we will give what we can afford. So they also went to the branches of trees and started to cut leaves and said, sir, this is not worthy of you, but we cannot handle you empty-handed. In the mystery of kingdom service, we don't give what people are giving. We give what we have. So what people are giving may be clothes at the back of the donkey. What people are giving may be clothes on the floor. But what I have is a tree leaves. I will put it down. And then they started spreading leaves. But the mystery of it is that verse 9. The Bible says he was in the center of the procession with crowds ahead and behind, and all of them shouting, hail to the king, praise God for him who comes in the name of the Lord. So there were clothes, there were one who offered court, there were another who offered coat on the court, there were another who offered clothes on the ground, there were others who offered leaves. But the paramount event and situation on the ground was that the whole focus was on the king. So at the end, it was not he who offered the court, it is not he who offered the clothes, it is not he who offered the leaves. The attention and the focus was the king. So at the end, it's not who gave big or who gave small. It is at the end a cooperative work so that the king will be glorified. So the Korean Yahunuatadi Yahunu Mura Yahunu Abua a full punk on the Yahunu. Yes. And the agenda of kingdom service is not who is giving big, who is giving small, who is doing big, who is doing small. The end of the matter is that Jesus will be positioned at the center so that we can all see him and call him king. And the members here 35. Members here 5,000. And you're saying you now you're working together to make sure say Jesus is seated high above all. The problem of this generation. Dear what did a fnupon corner buy and a catch ray singing here see a bear. They were not finding a tad you go a fnupon corner so a catch ray say at a dear no median ye found the end. Show the end. They will cut down where I'm so saying that be more the atari a guha meeting where I could did the issue attempt say. We have left him, but we don't know that our lives is as important than other people's clothes.
2: And other people's clothes is as important as the one who offers the coat. And we are all to come together to make sure that the King stands at the center of it all. I'm telling you, the King will stand. Now, so I was in a church. Anytime they were going to hold convention, they will feed every member. But branches in Yina, Erezi, support, Umutricha bills, my branch, then we will raise funds, give it to the main church, so that they cook for all the people that will come. But young choir branch, I say yourself for Baba Dino because amount is saying ye tria for retreat Sunday. Indeed, then I am wabwire. This Sunday we will offer ham. At the abetina, ya beka tell you say, Bian kipune dear, cause ni papa kwafa. Sandy papa kunis when you need team pieda. Ni a boy and some man was no beard in a tadi ashaw, not to cut a mura di ashaw. I didn't hear Frisa obedi a funupon quaba. Indeed, you could that tadi as a sort of self funupon corners on no akipu. Near just what you go for me, put from corner and antis on no akipu. Frisa obedi a funupon quaba used to transo sako. Anche, say any panny beji ding gun in yina. No, your business be obeji ding gun in yina. On Casso no nature. Nels who mob ban, Yakacha Mose, Ubi, Etia. That time near Nimuses will be your fruit ponco bears, and send me him at Hadi. Now your name will say, "Say Sunday, Obi be preachia." As I say Monday, means we call kwai who could preach me. I didn't know. The other puppet in the man will be a and chere say wo yakawa no atu. The fact that we call somebody the prayer head doesn't mean you shouldn't pray. This year, dear Frupon Cono, or be dear Frupon Coba, as a sound social, what had the education?
3: Yes, sir.
2: In Tiama, Popitama, Mike, in T, O Mompai, a masterful, Uni intercessor, to see a kind intercessor, Sanka, and to Unia Tadia and Tunimura, Yatongura, and Muransi Yatong. Kingdom service is all about I won't let you be the only one to serve the Lord. I won't let you be the only one to give to the Lord. I won't let you be the only one to please Jesus. I won't let you be the only. That is what is the kingdom service.
3: Is about. My God.
2: Make I see a our convocation last year. A young man be sending me a message. I say, what's up, my service? A man for billboard mean to me new. And so may J. My gem was soft, you know. Me, the only say, my printer, my flyer. Me, the better check. Baby, I'm home. Or see, they met my, you know. Or can I miss you? Wouldn't him the away? You don't know the essence of it. It's called kingdom service. Say, my nyata, dear, me, quack, with Kangura. To be a case, my fuck crusade, me, I am my handsome Koshiungra. Koshiungra. Obisi, I saw that we met singing in recently. I was just shown that a man has built a full church. While Makwanya Mundi Papa could pay say, Impo and Fab Bum Penny. Or Moon Quasi, your boy and some man. And members were cockroaching him. Members were cockroaching, and they don't know what he has done to them. What he has offered is a cult. Put your clothes on it. Yes, here we said then, made them a 1,000 city beko. Now, my trosso building project. May far was our new series. Made me 100 city beko. My young mura, more than one to one. Well, Fupon continued as a family. e ba so mo kan offering no o mu 100 seed no but o be ya to mo ni nton twene but I've contributed to Jesus being here. I've contributed to Jesus having a place at the center so that he can be exalted. I saw it. I think this week here and about the last week was this week about we see completed building, instruments, studio, everything in it. The series, me told Dina, me say, do the members know what this means? How many of them will pick 50 CD, put in an envelope, and say building project when we are finished? When we are finished. Because I can't deal with Nuponko and the bank, a bit like I said, yes, we should trust him. As you have one, the shots, yes, a week, dear Fuponko, about the NEA, Fatadi and Sesso. Must you have Fuponko and a Chiama? And your former Benantis were space war. A woman in Tarij now, I'm Tari Papa Vigina ourselves here. Many a woman saw her. Emrai, a radidi at Tadia by a woman Adam de Yata. She's a mouth for the tarrier, so what? The woman, so yet the yantar. Yet the yantar. What comes to Kuchi and Mura? Umbukufu. When you're on one, I'll be dressing you. Then she'll be dressing. And then I just came here to ask to pray one prayer. Lord, I may not be the best.
3: I may not be the best.
2: But I offer my all.
3: But I offer.
2: Use me for your glory.
3: Use me for your glory.
2: I decree the donkey. I offer my own.
3: I offer my own.
2: This is the little I have.
3: This is the little I have.
2: Yes. My voice may not be good. But this is the little. Can you use it?
3: Can you use it, Lord?
2: Use it.
3: I offer my own.
2: You see, you can make something out of nothing. Then this is nothing standing before. Can you use it? Can you use it? Yes, I understand that the one who gave the court is bragging. That he has given you something big. Mine is not anything to be proud of. And until I Jesus Christ to say, no share for you. No kuna. Did your win in our 2 months of it? Yes, Christo and Yamano, who are Bonabaso. Bonabaso. So, when your opportunity for a Ketuan man, never shock you.
3: Thank you.
2: So, and then my papa too nipper before say, O Mukesi, and you Munshra, and Mumma will be full fro, and you may own no woman in secret. So for thought that we should be envelope or the mail radia be bold yemu abom fear. And so remember Kachira will say, be proud of your little because it will contribute to Jesus being glorified.
3: Yes, Lord.
2: And if Jesus is glorified, he will come down to even those who cut leaves to another. You can. From court to leaves, everybody will be glorified.
3: Hallelujah.
2: From court to leaves, everybody. And I came to lead us in prayer.
3: Jesus.
2: The Lord have sent. I have buried my letter.
3: Oh, Lord, Lord, Lord.
2: Because I was deceived by people's bigness.
3: Lord.
2: I have buried.
3: Yes, Lord.
2: My gift I have buried.
3: Oh, Jesus.
2: My grace. He said he gave one talent, gave another two. The one with one went to bury it. Yes. Because Osheni Mura saw Mura way there. What has it to do with clothes? Let me bury it. We're going to lift up your voice.
3: Jesus.
2: The Lord, here am I.
3: Lord, here am I.
2: In the month of August, use me and use all that I have.
3: Use me and use all that I have.
2: In the name of Jesus, lift up your voice. Use me, Lord, and use all that I have. Use me, Lord, and use all that I have. Use me, Lord, let it be profitable. Let my life be profitable. Let my life be profitable.
0: Lift up your voice.

0: Use me, Lord, for your glory, for your people, for your church. Use me, Lord, for this world. Somebody pray. You feel ma. We hide nothing from you. Father, this is who we are. We may not have much, but this is who we are. We may not have much, but this is what we have. In the name of Jesus, I pray for you that when opportunities are set before you,
1: Jesus,
0: what an opportunity! He said, the master. So, do you see that from the court to clothes to leaves? To those who didn't even get some of the list, and all they did was to shout. So there were the final ones, the shouters. The ones who were, the one who gave the biggest, didn't even know Jesus and was not at the ground. The giver of the court was given at a village. He was not in Jerusalem. Most often, the real sponsors of the church are not in the church. The real sponsors of the kingdom are not in it. I'm telling you. And sometimes, because most of the kingdom help comes from afar, the kingdom people think that their clothes, their leaves, their shouts may mean nothing. So eventually, you see, the guy who gave his grave, his tomb to Jesus, his name was never mentioned till Jesus died. But the Bible says he was in the group, but nowhere close. The man who carried his cross with him was not a disciple.
1: Yes, sir.
0: It was later that his children became servants of God. Also part. Sometimes those who give the court are far. And the kingdom people will be on the internet fighting, attacking, debating on tithes, debating on offering. But the court givers are far. And on the day of reckoning, when the king should turn to see those who have held his kingdom, it will shock you that the names that will be mentioned of those who represent the court givers will be people we never heard their names among those who were prominent in the kingdom. Their names are not there. So, court givers are people, when you meet them today, you may think they don't know Jesus. They are the givers of the court. Most often, they are standbys. It will shock you that for years, nothing significant from their lives have gone into the kingdom.

0: bebree bɔkye so ɔma de papa bia ɛnkɔ ahene ɛnkɔ but there are people who just heard the master have need of it and they didn't ask the master's name but they offered One day my father and the Lord was talking about the cruises. Oni papa ku friend ka che ni se baby abetu kwa ku bia. My private jet. I'll fuel it out anytime you and your team. At a point in time two people were fighting with two private jets. To be call baby are two people private jets now. The offers of the court they mostly don't speak tongues. Katilosa. Before Adia Sam Kasem Kasa. But any catcher when he said, "Who am from Swabi?" So a man for the court to a full punk on a man for the bar. Now you're careful. Say woman in shrey more. So mo de ba na tadie na wa tukusu. Say fun ponkone swaye ma tukufu. Se won ya tadie ni bia kotiti mura. Se mura ne sa bo wonse.
1: Jesus.
0: Na ninyi ne amu. Yesu Christo ahini. Enemy hindi. Fatano. At that point, they could call him Hail to the King. That time, no Bian friend came there. Now, so that thing that happened caused him to be deserving of being called a king. What have you done so far? Your church is calling. Your church is calling. Some of you, this is the opportunity.
1: Oh, yes.
0: Your church is building a house for the Lord. This is your opportunity. There are people in your church suffering. This is your opportunity. There are programs coming up for your church. This is the opportunity.
1: Yes.
0: If God give us the go-ahead to do half hour convocation, this is your opportunity. This is your opportunity. When others release court, make sure that your leaves will also represent so that at the end Jesus will be the worthy king. And I pray for you,
2: Jesus,
0: that when the trumpet shall sound,
2: Jesus,
0: it shall be recorded among the host of heaven,
2: Jesus,
0: that you were part of those who made Jesus, even his kingdom,
2: Jesus,
0: established on earth.
2: Amen.
0: Thank you, Holy Ghost.
2: Thank you, Jesus.
0: Let's hear some powerful testimony.
2: My God.
0: What Jesus has done.
2: My God.
0: A return for fire prayers.
2: My God.
3: The Lord is mighty in this place, and it's indeed a good time to call a friend. Rise up from that bed and share the link wherever
2: share
3: you are.
2: The link.
3: If
2: right
3: you
2: now,
3: haven't
2: come
3: shared
2: on
3: the
2: now,
3: link,
2: you,
3: you haven't
2: the
3: done
2: link
3: well at all. And so please, we would entreat you to keep your video, audio, and written testimonies coming through to our Telegram and WhatsApp lines at 0548-695-731 and to 0592-748-953 and to our email testimonies@alpha.org testimonies@alpha.org and let us listen to what only our God and our Father has done.
2: My God,
3: every day with God
2: is every day in victory.
3: I joined this fire altar in October 2022. My main aim for joining was for spiritual growth, an effective prayer life, and traveling opportunities. Asthma was not part of my prayer point. Mind you, I have had it for 34 years. Growing up, it became part of my life. I would get attacked mostly every 2 weeks and just before end of term exams or any exams for promotion. But by God's grace, I was never repeated because my teachers knew I would have passed if I just showed up to write. When it happens, I bend physically and walk like an old woman because standing straight meant I couldn't breathe. Sleeping was impossible since I couldn't lie also. So my parents would probe pillows for me to lean on and sit on either side of me, watching me breathe in pain and monitor my next breath. There were days when I just wished I would take my last painful breath and be gone because the pain was too much. My mother would sometimes have to carry me at her back just so we can get to the hospital. Fast forward, I got the opportunity through fervent prayers on this altar to travel to the UK for school. In my first month, I got attacked twice. I still didn't think to pray about it specifically, but I always tap into people's healing during testimonies and purpose declarations. Then after about a year, I realized that I haven't had it. Then the devil played its trick by making me think that it is the change of air, since UK air is not polluted like Ghana's air. But then God opened my understanding, and for weeks I kept hearing of white people who have suffered asthma and died. I then concluded that this can only be God.
2: Thank you, Jesus.
3: People got shocked now when they hear I've not suffered an attack for close to 2 years.
2: Thank you, Jesus.
3: Asthma of 34 years.
1: Come on.
3: Checked back to hell forever.
2: Thank you, Jesus.
3: Oh, I give God all the glory.
2: Thank you,
3: Pastor Elvis, Lady Mercy, and the Aya boys. Indeed,
2: only Jesus
3: can do this thing.
2: My God.
3: Asthma of 34 years, check back to hell.
4: Thank you, Jesus.
3: Thank God for such a divine healing.
1: Thank you, Lord Jesus.
3: Hallelujah.
2: Amen.
3: Every day with God is
2: every day in victory.
3: Good evening, Pastor Elvis, Lady Mercy, and the Aya boys. I am the lady the Lord has shown mercy.
4: Hallelujah.
3: I have strong 3 testimonies.
1: My God.
3: 1, 16 years of masturbation has gone back to hell.
2: Thank you, Jesus.
3: I am free from sleeping with men addiction.
2: Thank you, Jesus.
3: Papa, this addiction started at the age of 8 years. When one of our family members, a man of 55 plus, called me and bought me toffee, and he would sleep with me at the same time. To remove from the village to Accra. From then till now, if I don't have sex a day, then I am sick. If I am not lying, not more than 16 men I have slept with them. Not in serious relationships, but having sex and taking money. I am 24 years now. I want to stop, but because of money to help myself, but still, I haven't made anything better in my life. Since I completed SHS and put myself into fashion learning, because of this, I stopped learning the fashion work 2025 June till a friend sent me the link. And I opened and started praying. But I was not consistent. But still, she was sharing the link to me till June 2026.
4: Thank you, Jesus.
3: If you are not sharing the link, you haven't shared the link, pick your phone, rise up from that bed, call a friend, and share the link wherever you are. Papa, that night I cried and I told God that if I stop it, and God, you provide me with money and make someone put me back to school and pay the things, I will testify and be consistent on this altar. God being so good.
4: Jesus.
3: God being so good.
2: Jesus.
3: I don't feel like going out to have sex around. And I'm always indoors doing and helping my mom at home.
2: Thank you, Jesus.
3: and I hope my helper will come and put me back to school from today, 10th of August. Alpha Atil Tiltilo. Thirdly, my auntie is healed and strong after the surgery. Thank you, Jesus.
4: Thank you, Jesus.
3: Thank you, Pastor Elvis, Lady Mercy, and the Aya boys. Aya.
2: Aya.
3: Indeed, only Jesus can save
2: us. Only Jesus.
3: Thank you, Jesus.
2: Thank you, Jesus.
3: Every day with God
2: is every day in victory.
3: Glory be to God for what he has done.
4: Oh, yes.
3: In the life of my brother and his wife.
4: My God.
3: So for the past 3 years now, they have been looking for the fruit of the womb. And by God's grace and Papa's prayers, she has conceived to the glory of God.
2: Thank you, Jesus.
3: Alpha baby is here and kicking. So I want to thank God, Papa, Lady Mercy, and the Aya boys. Indeed, Alpha Hour, every day with God
2: is every day in victory.
3: And let us give God his three hallelujahs.
2: Hallelujah. Hallelujah. Hallelujah.
3: Thank you, Jesus.
2: Thank you, Jesus.
3: Every day with God
2: is every day in victory.
3: God has indeed done it.
4: Oh, yes.
3: I am the girl the Lord has shown mercy.
5: Come on now.
3: God has been so good to me and my family that I can't even explain. I have been waiting to testify on this altar for long, and now is the time. My testimony number one. I was really challenged with bad breath halitosis for about 12 years now.
5: Wow.
3: And didn't know the cause or what to do. Sometimes when I turn on my television, I will see doctors talking about halitosis, making me feel bad. A friend even bought this kind of freshening oral spray for me, and not telling me I had a bad breath, but rather said I should use it after I brush my teeth.
6: Oh, good.
3: I took it, but didn't use it that much because it still wasn't working for me. So the episodes of Fresh Fire, Chief Alfarian said we should write what we want the fire to bear. I wrote everything that I wanted to write, and later remembered I had to add this bad breath issues disturbing me.
4: Come on.
3: So on that day, Chief Alfarian mentioned my case, that how can something they've poured oil on tend to be into feces of a goat to cause mouth odor? I shouted amen, and from that day,
2: Jesus,
3: I started checking whenever I close my mouth for a while and open it up to the glory of God. I am delivered.
2: Thank you, Jesus.
3: I was really happy because, hey, this thing don't even give me the chance to talk. Whoa. When I am around people. Whoa. Even when I go for rehearsal. No matter how much I brush my teeth. I am really happy that God has done it for me.
2: Thank you, Jesus.
3: Two, I prayed to God for a machine motor, and by the grace of God, just yesterday I bought a new motor for my machine to work faster and easier.
2: Thank you, Jesus.
3: I know God is really working in my life, and as I have brought this testimony out, he will give me more to bring out again. Thank you, Chief Alfarian, Mama Mercy, and the Aya men.
5: Amen.
3: God bless you all. Aya.
2: Aya.
3: Thank you, Jesus.
2: Thank you, Jesus.
3: Every day with God
2: is every day in victory.
3: And let us watch some powerful videos of what only our God and our Father has done.
2: My God.
7: I'm the lady the Lord has shown me a great mercy. February 2019. I won't be a dear mommy. A try hospitals, may a test a whole door, labs a whole doing in a day. What's a may be a may ye? Why is it be a yoke? We be a smoke and some more. Try an end, and I'm bet to a baby draw so. A baby drawn as may a ya uncle Siaga. To 2022, no be share link, your mommy. Say Empire Bowling to 12. Or share mommy a panama join a pencil. No join it. A bone so I know a frame. Frame it, dear may. Boy, I'm just my bed in this one. I'm with my mother. At 2023. And me, make a follow Pastor Elo Facebook. And so share link na many be. 2023 ni mo nso no satam na me wo level 100 maba you know nti beto a top bed nso top bed no se wose me see a me se bom payen because na me nia bre na me wo ha me real ho me ho so bi ekita ne ba na me real ho me ampa me pese na me pen kora ese ma de nti na me nso me nya wo ni bi. In fact, there's no single day me nso me super as only abanzi ase me okay na so me shame dem ma me su ankasa nti me be a consistent e wo alter ne so nti e dim na me yesa me kofi once me kofi. For the past 4 years, the many me menses menses no empower Honda. Now, so it's me year consistent. I will alter lesson. Now, me a and Kabushia, she no was in my hour so I worry. And so on, oh, yeah. Me be sound a banner, I bear old a banner, I bear one. Uncle Passion, it ain't no young. 2024. 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
5: Give thanks to God for what he have done for my mother. I am from a family of Muslim, and then we used not to go to church. If you go to church in our family, they said you will die or you go mad. So my mother went to church and then returned home. That was then I was a child. I saw my mother naked outside, and I asked why, and they said my mother is mad. That's where the issue starts from. So when I grow up, I told myself that there is a something in Jesus Christ, then I must test this Jesus Christ. So I started looking for Jesus Christ, a way to Jesus Christ. My mother had been mad for 20 years. So I started joining up.
6: The mother has been mad for 20 years. She was a child when the mother was struck with madness because she went to church. And after that, she has been mad for 20 good years.
5: So when I joined Alpha Hour, on one episode, Papa was praying. Then he said, anything that tends to mockery to your faith, today God will speak on your behalf. So that day I cried with faith. I told myself that, Lord, speak. I had a dream that night that Papa appeared to me, and I was on one a place I was so bush. Then he said that, where am I going to? Then I said, oh, I'm just roaming around. He said, take this key. The moment I took the key from Papa, I saw a warehouse. Then I went to open the warehouse. When I opened it, it was my mother and my two sisters who are also sick that came out of the room, and many people. 3 days' time, my uncle called me and said, my mother is fine.
6: Hey! Hey! Hey! Hey! Hey! Hey! Hey! You are shouting as if you don't want a miracle. You are shouting as if you want Jesus to be saved. Give the Lord a shout of praise.
8: Hey, ooh, yeah, ooh, oh. Ooh, yeah, ooh, oh. Hey.
6: Listen, yes, sister, you did that. Also, no, you ain't money. Oya kola na ne maame kwa sori osi debusu kwa sori a yare be po wa naso be bodam oya kolada ni mame kwa sori ena ni mame bodam for 20 years ni mame abodam o joining altar na as a muslim o say o beso o so yesu hwe ah o joining altar no o say wo som daye na daddy abre ni key key no on the beer warehouse obi a warehouse no who say ni mame ah wo bodam ni free warehouse no mepie ni nuanu mu mienu a wo yare so free warehouse no mepie adechi ya ya free ni say ni mame na wo bodam no for 20 good years no mame ni watch on e de ni e ka kire yesu o e de ni e ka kire yesu

0: come on, let's only we can do what we see right now. Thank you,
1: Jesus.
2: Thank you.
1: Thank you.
3: Thank you, Lord.
0: We thank God for our dear sister.
3: Thank you, Jesus.
0: Whom a 55-year-old man defiled from the age of 8.
3: Jesus.
0: I thank God for delivering her.
3: Thank you, Jesus.
0: Thank the Lord.
3: Thank you, Jesus.
0: That 20 years of madness checked back to hell.
3: Thank you, Jesus.
0: All the glory.
3: Thank you, Jesus.
0: 34 years of asthma. And for 2 years, no crisis. That is 2 years to forever.
3: Amen.
0: 34 years of asthma.
3: Jesus.
0: Has come to an end.
3: Thank you, Jesus.
0: Father, we say thank you.
3: Thank you, Jesus.
0: 12 years of halitosis.
3: Yeah,
0: Father,
3: Jesus.
0: We say thank you. 5 years barrenness.
3: Thank you, Jesus.
0: With 2 children. Father, we say thank you.
3: Thank
0: can
3: you,
0: you celebrate Jesus?
3: Jesus.
0: We thank
3: you, Lord. Thank you,
0: Jesus. And share the link, share the link, share the link, share the link, share the link, share the link, share the link, share the link, share the link, share the link, share the link, share the link, share the link, share the link, share the link, share the share the link, God bless those sharing, God bless those sharing. Rise somebody up right now, raise somebody up right now. Call somebody, share to somebody's DM right now. Share the link, share the link, share the link. Yes, if you are listening already, watching on television, come on, share the link right now. Share the link right now. Share the link. Share the link. Share the link. Share the link. Share the link. Share the link. Share the link. Share the link. Share the link. Share the link.
1: Share the link right now.
0: I don't know why we are doing share the link. The Lord says I should just bless some people. I don't know concerning your ministry, but concerning Alpha Hour and everything that we are doing across the world.
3: Jesus!
0: Those who have brought cult from cult to cloth, from cloth to leaves.
3: Jesus!
0: From leaves to shout, from shout to clap.
3: Jesus!
0: Whatever you have brought on board.
3: Jesus!
0: So that Jesus will be at the center.
3: Jesus!
0: Be glorified. The Lord says, I shall bless your life.
3: Jesus!
0: For that reason.
3: Jesus!
0: And in the name of Jesus.
3: Jesus!
0: So long as Jesus is exalted through this ministry.
3: Oh, Jesus!
0: May
3: Jesus.
0: Your blessings never cease.
3: Amen.
0: May your blessings never cease.
3: Amen.
0: May there not cease a flow of his grace on your life. May there not cease a flow of his peace in your life. May there not see a flow of his testimonies in your life. May there not cease a flow of his miracles in your life. May there not cease a flow of his healing in your life. May there not see a flow of his strength in your life. His wisdom, his protection, his grace, his glory, may it never cease in your life. In the name of the Lord Jesus,
3: amen.
0: I call it done.
3: Amen.
0: In Jesus' mighty name.
3: Amen.
0: All right, let's pray.
3: My God,
0: I speak to my womb and my lungs.
3: I speak to my womb and my lungs.
0: Defy every medical condition.
3: Defy every medical condition.
0: And satanic attack.
3: And satanic attack.
0: And produce children.
3: And produce children.
0: In the name of Jesus.
3: In the name Jesus.
0: That's your prayer.
3: My God.
0: Me kasachre. Me yefu. And me sisi uya bema kasachre. Sisi uya opa kasachre yefu.
3: Jesus.
0: Say. Ati ebiya ya muna meni asem.
3: Jesus.
0: Jesus. E pesi isi wa
3: hawa no kwa. Oh Jesus.
0: Yesu mo jang kasadi ene ni.
3: Amen.
0: Shet se me me u.
3: Amen.
0: Yesu di bende flape for hoxi. Let your womb and your lungs defy every medical hindrance and demonic hindrance, and we declare that you shall deliver. You shall deliver your children. You shall produce your children. You shall produce your children. You shall produce your children. You shall produce.
2: produce a child in the mouth of waters. We declare pregnancies. We declare pregnancies. We declare pregnancies. We declare pregnancies. We declare pregnancies in the mouth of waters. Receive your prophetic children. Receive your prophetic children. The womb is open. The womb is open. The womb is open. The womb is open. The

0: be released. 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Let your friend be released. We cast barrenness. We break barrenness. We break barrenness. We break barrenness. Let that be fertility. Let that be fertility. Let that be fertility. Let that be fertility. We break barrenness. Yes, of barrenness. We cast it. We cast it. You carry your children by the power of the Holy Ghost. You carry your children by the power of the Holy Ghost. You carry your children by the power of the Holy Ghost. You carry your children by the power of the Holy Ghost. You carry your children in the name of Jesus. Declare this loud and clear in this new month. In this new month.
1: In this new month.
0: Let it be very daring. Because it will happen. Not in your power.
1: God.
0: But in the power of the Holy Ghost.
1: Yes, yes.
0: It will happen.
1: Yes, Lord.
0: So pray them, pray it well.
1: My Lord.
0: In this new month.
1: Yes, yes, Lord.
0: Peace will replace suffering in my life.
1: Peace will replace suffering in my life.
0: In the name of Jesus.
1: In the name of Jesus.
2: My God.
0: If you study the Hebrew, you realize that anytime you see peace, shalom, captured is in it is the wholeness and the well-being of a person. So everything is encapsulated in the word peace. So you are going to pray that peace will replace suffering. Lift up your voice. I feel you.

0: It's coming upon me. It's visiting my home right now. Right now. Right now. Peace. Peace upon my children in my home. Right now. In the name of Jesus. Peace on the work of my hands. In the name of Jesus. Peace over my health. Peace over my children. In the name of Jesus Christ, the living God.
1: Jesus!
0: The arrows of suffering,
1: Jesus!
0: That has pierced through your life,
1: Jesus!
0: That has brought consistency and pain,
1: Jesus!
0: This mantle for
1: Jesus!
0: Let peace replace it.
1: Jesus!
0: Let peace replace it.
1: Jesus!
0: I speak shalom over your life.
1: Jesus!
0: I speak shalom over your endeavors. I speak shalom over your household. I speak shalom over your belly.
1: Yeah.
0: I speak shalom over your health.
1: Yeah.
0: I speak shalom over your business.
1: Yeah.
0: I speak shalom.
1: Jesus.
0: Rabado Shadarash. Let a peace of God bring a suffering.
1: Jesus.
0: A pain.
1: Jesus.
0: Let it bring it to an end.
1: Jesus.
0: Let him bring it to an end.
1: Jesus.
0: Let it bring it to an end.
1: Jesus.
0: In the name of Jesus.
1: Jesus.
0: Jesus.
1: Jesus.
0: Jesus.
1: Jesus.
0: Jesus.
1: Jesus.
0: And let me start to get the Maya Radio
1: Sosum.
0: Jesus! A Shagua Brabos.
1: Jesus!
0: Say, I would wear him. Say, I would wear him. Say, I would wear him. The pain of delays,
1: Jesus.
0: I declare you are out of it.
1: Jesus.
0: The pain of poverty,
1: Jesus.
0: You are out of it.
1: Jesus.
0: The pain of barrenness,
1: Jesus.
0: You are out of it.
1: Jesus.
0: In the name of the Lord Jesus.
1: Jesus.
0: In the name of the Lord Jesus.
1: Jesus.
0: In the name of the Lord Jesus.
1: Jesus.
0: The pain, you are out.
1: Jesus.
0: You are out of that pain.
1: Jesus.
0: You are out of that pain.
1: Jesus.
0: And never did you were free. Why are you be a toast? What you obey be a knee?
1: Jesus.
0: Sayano, and I do were free. But I should Christ to him. Me shout to a brabos is a were free. You are out of it right now. You are out of it right now. You are out of it right now. Supernatural happenings. Supernatural interventions. I speak the beauty of the Lord upon your destiny. The beauty of the Lord upon your destiny. The Bible said after you have suffered for a while, he will settle you. After you have suffered for a while, he will settle you. Somebody shout, enough is enough with this suffering. Enough is enough with this suffering. Somebody shall by the mercies of the Lord. I am out, I am out, I am out, I am out, I am out, I am out, I am out, I am out of that pain, I am out of that suffering, I'm out of that barrenness, I'm out of that poverty, I'm out of that disease, I'm out of that sickness, I am out, I am out, I am out in the name of Jesus. Shout is loud and clear. Lord, this is a new month.
1: Lord, this is a new month.
2: will you visit anyone paying me evil for my good?
3: Why will you visit anyone paying me evil for my good?
2: Just God.
3: Oh, just God.
2: Arise and do justice.
3: Arise and do justice.
2: Lift up your voice. Shut up.

They have done much evil. They have made innocent hearts to cry. They have made people who don't deserve sorrow to be sorrowful, for they have paid for evil for good. I pray that, oh Lord, you will rise and judge. You will rise and judge, for vengeance is of the Lord. Vengeance is of the Lord. Vengeance is of the Lord. Vengeance is of the Lord. Vengeance is of the Lord. Vengeance is of the Lord. Arise, vengeance is of God. In the name of Jesus. It shall not be long. I see a key. At first I thought it was a car key, but no, it's a house key. And the Lord has released it. Strangely, a house owner is under my voice right now. Jesus. Thank you, Holy Ghost.

0: something is happening to a lady. She's bleeding. She's urinating very fast, uncontrollably. And she's not also able to control her poop. Very terrible condition. The Lord is healing you now. Of your repentance, and you know what you have repented from because of your repentance. The Lord says, I should tell you, why am I seeing 42? The Lord says, I should tell you that a favor is coming,
1: Jesus!
0: That will be 10 opportunities in one. Thou say the Lord. Said the Lord.
1: Amen.
0: And I'm hearing mercy. Mm. Mercy.
2: Mercy.
0: And then I heard after that, that let God have mercy and cancel surgeries that are life-threatening.
1: Amen.
0: And this, the angels of the Lord held on. And I saw them come down to overturn and reverse life-threatening surgeries.
1: Thank you, Lord.
0: Thou said the Lord.
2: Thank you, Jesus.
0: Da da da da. Da da da da. Unyami yo. This one listening to me went to school. It was like a school in abroad. Something like scholarship that carried you. But as we are talking now, something happened. They have brought you back to Ghana or wherever you are listening to. So you couldn't go. You are broken. And you feel that that is the end of the world. Let me tell you that someone stayed back and called you to come. Someone stayed back and called you to come. But when you came, you have become prayerful. So the Lord too has sent his angel to take you back.
1: Thank you, Jesus.
0: You will not only hear good news, you will have good news. In the name of Jesus.
1: Jesus.

0: wodii 30 years wo a wotie me wodii 30 years ɛna ɔsoro yɛɛ meeting na ɔtamfo bi di akyinneɛ sɛ wowo ntimi nyina wo mu die mu da nanso heaven crowned you with a glory that is so unique but hell said you are not worthy of that glory so at a point in time the same way Job was allowed to go through a test you too heaven said try him you have been tried but the Lord says I should tell you that
1: Jesus!
0: That well done. And the Lord says I should tell you now.
1: Now
0: you can reign. For the crown that was put on you at the age of 30, you can now reign.
1: Amen!
0: Epari Ozutura Shehiri Barushka
1: Jesus!
0: Now say it
1: all. Amen!
0: Midimunya Ebrametiasi Meyeradila Some people look at me now. I have seen God call himself I am he. That is yea and amen. Then I was asking that what is this? Then the Lord said I will cause the promises on people to come to pass. And to you watching me right now,
1: Jesus.
0: I declare that every promise on your life,
1: Jesus.
0: Let there be a manifestation.
1: Jesus.
0: Let there be a manifestation.
1: Jesus.
0: Let there be a manifestation.
1: Jesus.
0: Let there be a manifestation.
1: Jesus.
0: Yeah, Cassie, as I say, again, I him for ye, I him for ye. Oh, be piano, woman, so oh, tear me right now in authority under the sound of my voice
1: Jesus.
0: That they have planned an a premature escape from this world.
1: Jesus.
0: The Lord preserve your
1: life.
0: Pick up your own.
2: My God,
0: thank you for dying for us.
1: Thank you, Jesus.
0: We honor. Your holy name.
1: Amen.
0: Now this is the token that we believe in everything.
2: Oh Jesus.
0: That your sacrifice.
2: Oh Jesus.
0: Represents.
1: Jesus.
0: Thank you.

0: see what Jesus is doing with it. Yesterday he said he sent a point of contact water from here. At least I offer what I drink, you know. From here to United States. How did they do it? How did they do it? You can't travel with leper. How did people do it?
1: Come on.
0: No more dictatorial, no more. Eventually got there.
1: Oh, yes.
0: Took it, cancer reversed. Lord, this glory comes to only you.
1: Yes, Lord.
0: Everything is normal until you touch it. Therefore, what we have lifted,
1: Jesus,
0: touch it and make it abnormal.
1: Amen.
0: Touch it and make it uncommon.
1: Amen.
0: Breathe upon them.
1: Amen.
0: Water, oil,
1: Jesus,
0: communion,
1: Jesus,
0: documents,
1: Jesus,
0: medical reports,
1: Jesus,
0: breathe upon them.
1: Amen.
0: And give us strange results.
1: Amen.
0: That only you can give.
1: Amen.
2: Jesus.
0: We give you every single glory.
1: Amen.
0: Jesus. In all Jesus. Of this.
1: Amen.
0: Our Pharaoh says, thank you.
1: Thank you, Jesus.
0: Jesus. Mighty name.
1: Amen.
0: All right. You can begin to speak over your offerings. Tonight I'll not say speak over your offering. I'll say speak over your colt, your donkey, your clothes, your leaves. Speak over it
1: My God.
0: And release it.
1: Oh yes.
0: All right, begin to speak over.

0: Lord, from today we will not let what others do it.
1: Yes, Lord.
0: But we know we have a part in it.
1: Oh yes.
0: Until Jesus' kingdom,
1: oh, Jesus,
0: spreads across the world.
1: Oh yes.
0: Bless every seed.
1: Amen.
0: Every offering.
1: Amen.
0: Every tithe.
1: Amen.
0: As it blesses your kingdom advancement.
1: Jesus.
0: And our lives.
1: Amen.
0: And let us see the glory.
1: Amen.
0: Of advancing your kingdom.
1: Amen.
0: In Jesus' name.
1: Amen.
0: All right. If you want to give on any platform, 26-25-61, MomoPay, 26-25-61 is the MomoPay. Momo numbers 0597-393-440. 0597-393-440. 0597-393-383. 0597-393-383. 0506-597-542. 0506-597-542. Always check that the name is Grace Mountain Ministry.
1: Oh, yes. Oh, yes.
0: Or Alpha Hour Ministries.
1: Jesus.
0: Those outside the country, you have Zelle, PayPal. God bless you. So, all right, if you are not born again, and so you know you are a sinner, you have not accepted Jesus, say this after me. Say, Lord Jesus.
1: Lord Jesus.
0: Thank you that you died and rose up on the third day.
1: Thank you that you died and rose up on the third day.
0: Forgive me all my sins.
1: Forgive me all my sins.
0: Wash me in the blood.
1: Wash me in the blood.
0: Cleanse me from all righteousness.
1: Cleanse me from all righteousness.
0: Make me a new creation.
1: Make me a new creation.
0: Let all things be passed away.
1: Let all things be passed away.
0: Let all things be made new.
1: Let all things be made new.
0: In Jesus' name.
1: In Jesus' name.
0: Amen.
1: Amen.
0: This is Alpha Hour.
1: Every day with God is every day. My God.
0: We are starting avoiding tears.
1: My God. My God.
0: The first chapter. I want us to, the first chapter and the second chapter continues as one.
1: Mm.
0: So I will want us to read chapter 1, chapter 2 together.
1: Wow.
0: So that you will have a clear understanding.
1: My God.
0: Of what we are beginning.
1: Mm. Mm-hmm.
0: So tears for years and avoidable tears.
1: Mm.
0: Avoiding tears for years and then avoidable tears.
1: My God.
0: My God, this will bless you.
1: Amen.
0: I catch him myself for 1 month, 2 months, BJ.
1: That's right.
0: Order for your book.
1: Oh, yes.
0: And let us read together.
1: My God.
0: All right. Ofenso College of Education. To offense so my phone nina 10 a.m.
1: Oh yes.
0: Prabhupada free book.
1: My God.
0: Wow. Prabhupada free book.
1: Then
0: you make our kuma to the only intimate infancia.
1: Oh yes. Lord.
0: Oh yes.
1: Oh yes.
0: Echo kind. Echo kind. Radia me at this one to 30 cities. The true campus bia ubit magia no bia kan dia de becha ona mo na ko kan your life will never be the same.
1: So
0: today at 10 a.m.
1: my God
0: West School. See as a bra Asante region. You know what train the train is there.
1: Yes,
0: the train is there.
1: My God,
0: Richard, birthday celebrants.
1: My God.
0: I declare you highly blessed.
1: Amen.
0: I pray that you won't miss your divine gift.
1: Amen.
0: In the name of the Lord Jesus.
1: Amen.
0: I call it down.
1: Amen.
0: Jesus' mighty name.
1: Amen.
0: All right, this is Alpha Hour.
1: Every day.

Good morning. 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I'm Rosemond. I have a testimony, your testimony, Kakra. I was battling masturbation, fornication, so on and so forth. But since I joined Afawa, Namia Drum, it's me joining in now the guy I'm with, now we are doing courtship. I just said, Nakopombe boy, needs me a worry. And I know this year by next year, dear. Nakopombe Shane winning, but Yam needs me a worry. And I was also not working. I was working for people, but it wasn't standing like it wasn't working well and that stuff. 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

0: work it out for me. 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Abba. I mean, sure, I'm sure you know. Bye bye.
1: Every day with God is every day in victory. Good evening, Pastor Elvis. Good evening, Lady Mason. Good evening, Aya Boys. And the lady God has blessed. I joined this altar somewhere in 2023, introduced by my sister-in-law. I am a pharmacy assistant who worked in a pharmacy wholesale. I prayed on this altar for a good paying job, and my prayer was answered. Few years later, there was ups and downs concerning salary and other allowances we were supposed to take every month. Plus, the job was tedious for me. So I brought it to this altar again and told God that I wanted to start my own business. One day, Chief Afirin told us to pray concerning salary issues we are facing with our employees. And to the glory of God, our monthly commission, which used to come no less than 6 months, was paid and continuously till date. Secondly, my prayer for a business idea has also been answered. I am now a multi-business owner. I sell bed sheets, tissues, disposable, sweets, and provisions. Even though business is a bit slow, I never come home empty-handed. And that answers my prayer on financial stability. I make sure I pay my tithes and offerings. I thank God for all he has done in my life. Thank you, Chief Afirian. Thank you, Lady Mercy. Thank you, the Aya team. Aya, I know there is a lot to come because my job list, I still have some to cancel. I know God will do it for me, and I will surely come back and share my testimony. Aya.
2: Every day with God is every day in victory. Thank you, Pastor Elvis. Thank you, Counselor Lady Mercy. Thank you, Aya Boys. And thank you to Pastor Testimony and the lady the Lord has shown me mercy. I'm a woman of 44 years who has not gone through menopause yet. By my menses since last year, October. And I've prayed, I've tapped into people's testimony for God to show me mercy. To all, I didn't see anything. So I decided to pray, but do not think about it anymore. And just yesterday, the Lord showed me mercy. And then it has been restored. I had my message yesterday that it was even at the workplace. I felt uncomfortable. I just went to the washroom and the Lord has shown me mercy. Thank you. God bless you for your midnight prayers. Some of us, sometimes due to tiredness at work, we are not able to join, but we do rebroadcast. God bless you. And I believe God will give me the bigger testimony of my life. God bless everyone. Bye. Every day with God is every day in victory. I'm back.
3: Every day with God is every day in victory. I'm in any mercy, me waham, dear, Pastor Elvis, Lady Mercy, and the great

Vibrant, I am man. I am. I'm in Shramunia. We were in school and we snuffed almost for like 4 years. And I'm joining all time. That was around 2024. And I'm doing my best. I didn't say. I'm run nursing training college. I was granted an interview. We call from an interview. No, even though the interview didn't go, but still, I brought it on this altar again. I'm going to call Grace Mountains. I'm a friend of us. Do I still want the admission? And then I'm here. Nobody else can do this. So there are days. May tertiary level, in we call level 100, and more different, and more corner, and who up and down, baby. I do home more, even though sometimes as a nation, it will come a bump, another recent that's ember, but you will write and will pass what in God's name. Second level, so I do home your mom, but second level came with so many struggles, it came with so many obstacles, so many cries, and everything. But then, in all, we did. To me, mamma, more transfer than the banner continent, and she saw that past year. Or more chips, she may, mammy, or more steering, or more canyon, or more say, or for her, no concourse, or for her, on the name of the neighbor, Uncle School. Baby, the stay. Say, I papa, the beer, queer, monomini, was a minimum stay, but the baby, minimum was. But no machine was almost just there. My remember now, Cormos would be over your school to him. I just want to thank God so much for my mother and everything she has been doing for me since the beginning of my tertiary. And I just want to thank God so much for her in the name of Jesus. Even though things are not really going on, but the baby, my pipe on the Sarah, do be elevating the business to a higher ground. Thank you so much, Pastor Elvis, for your prayer topics, your preachings, and everything. I'm so grateful, so grateful. Because sometimes it would even be like certain things, but only certain prayers of his prayer, you don't even know how to go about them. But then you make things so easy and so affordable. I mean, sure, Pastor Elvis, I just want you to do one thing for me. I bet me the set of books, no, who did be about pantai, nursing training, yesterday, the PBR. So thank you so much. Every day with God is every day in victory and power.

0: I'm Sandra, and today we are remembering the truth from Psalms 1, 1 through 6. Blessed is the man who does not walk in the counsel of the wicked, or stand in the way of sinners, or sit in the seat of mockers. But his delight is in the law of the Lord, and on his law he meditates day and night. He is like a tree planted by streams of water, which yields its fruit in season, and whose leaf does not wither. Whatever he does prosper. Not so the wicked. They are like chaff that the wind blows away. Therefore, the wicked will not stand in the judgment, nor sinners in the assemblies of the righteous. For the Lord watches over the way of the righteous, but the way of the wicked will perish. This is Remembering the Truth today from Psalms 1, 1 through 6.
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And yes, indeed, every friend with breath come praise the name of the Lord. And that is Alexander Pappas here. Praise of him. Africa, of course, that's what the scripture says, that let everything that hath breath praise ye the Lord. And of course, there's the same scripture also says, enter my gates with thanksgiving, my courts with praise. It says, if I be lifted up, I draw all men to myself. You know, gone were the days that we had a priest who stood in the stead of the people to intercede on their behalf and worship for them, sacrifice for them, and all that. He enters the Holy of Holies, and if even he himself, if sometimes he doesn't go according to the precepts of the Lord, he'll be struck down and all that. But thanks be to Jesus. His death brought us closer to God. And now the curtain that separates us from the Holy of Holies is so torn. And now we worship Jesus in spirit and in truth. So you could be even in the bathing room and still talk to our Father. What a beauty. And so if you have breath within you, well, it's time for you to just join us, even as we continue lifting the name of our King high. For this is my name, and we continue in our worship right here from Ghana, Kumasi. This is Praise FM Africa. We are in our final hour as well, if you care to know. And we join Passion Worship now, and it says King of Glory.

Well, glad joining you once again here for Ace FM Africa. I believe that you're blessed wherever you are experiencing our king with us. Those stars go dim. If it is my name, and we're joining all the way from Ghana. I tell you, we are in our final hour, and like we do every now and then, we'll be journeying into one of these African countries today, and we'll be driving a lesson as well from our African adage. If you care to know, today we'll be looking into, we'll get all the way into Uganda, and our Ugandan adage says, however far a stream flows, it never forgets its source. However far a stream flows, it never forgets its source. We'll be looking into this adage shortly. But now let's join Gloria Braima, and she talks about the covenant keeper.

And yes, indeed, confidence with Santos Real will fight our giants with confidence. Of course, I'm being reminded of a scripture, Joshua 1:9. The Bible says, have I not commanded you to be strong and audacious? Do not be terrified, for I, the Lord God, I am with you. We fight with confidence, and indeed, we have our Savior, because the battle has already been won by our King. We fight from victory unto victory. Well, it's time for us to journey to all the way Uganda. And like I said, our Ugandan Adi today says, however far a stream flows, it never forgets its source. You know, this Ugandan adage reminds you and I to remain connected to our roots. Because success, education, wealth, or even influence should never cause us to forget where we came from, or even the people who helped us along the way. You know, humility honors the past while preparing us for the future. So today's lesson is simple. Never let success erase your gratitude.

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So glad to join you once again here. Praise the FM, forgiving us. We continue left in the name of our King. Hi, that was Chris McClanny. And Chris says, you want to speak to the Melvin. And here's a comforting truth to carry into the rest of your day. That grace always has the final word. You know, people's opinion don't have the final say. So your past doesn't have the final say. Even, you know, your present struggles don't have the final say. God does. And he's the God of all grace. And when he speaks, his purpose will stand forever. Have this at the back of your mind, even as we keep on journeying together. We now join Shane and Shane. And Shane says, God of every grace.

0: Time has a way of slipping by, doesn't it? Before the schedules fill up and the seasons change, there is still time to slow down and connect with the people God has placed in your life. Invite a neighbor over for iced tea. Take a walk with a friend. Gather the family for a backyard meal. Call someone you've been meaning to check on. Sometimes, the simplest moments become the ones God uses to encourage a heart or strengthen a relationship. In Galatians 6:10, we are reminded, as we have opportunity, let us do good to all people. God gives us those opportunities every day to make room for spending time with people He puts in our lives. So don't let the moments pass you by. Reach out, share a smile, offer encouragement, make a memory. Because every conversation is a chance to share God's love, and every connection matters. Experiencing Jesus together. Praise the Lord.
1: 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Then Jesus directed them to have all the people sit down in groups on the green grass. So they sat down in groups of hundreds and fifties. Taking the 5 loaves and the 2 fish and looking up to heaven, he gave thanks and broke the loaves. Then he gave them to his disciples to distribute to the people. He also divided the 2 fish among them all. They all ate and were satisfied. And the disciples picked up 12 basketfuls of broken pieces of bread and fish. The number of the men who had eaten was 5,000. We have been remembering the truth together today from Mark 6, verses 39 through 44.
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0: Well, today I have the honor and privilege of interviewing Susie Larson. She's a best-selling author, national speaker, and host of the popular radio show Susie Larson Live, and she has authored more than 22 books. She's also a veteran in the fitness field and has twice been voted the top 10 finalist for John Maxwell's Transformational Leadership Award. And really, Susie, you need no introduction, particularly in the Midwest, because you are so faithful to share your heart each and every day to your listeners, but also to women. And I'm so appreciative of that. You actually have a new book that's coming out on August 11th called More Than You Can Imagine, What God Does When We Trust Him. So welcome, Susie Larson, to Praise FM.
1: Well, I feel like we've been friends from afar, so it's so good to meet you, you know, and I get to see your darling face. I wish they could see your darling face, but it's a great honor to be with you today.
0: Thank you. And you are, we're here talking today because for over 15 years, you have been involved with Thrive Conference, Bridging the Gap, and all the different amazing ministries that they have. And coming up on October 9th through 10th, you are going to be one of the speakers and the MC. And that this year's theme for the Thrive Conference is Undone. 15 years, that is a long legacy to be involved in a ministry like this. And really, you have seen the fruit of what God has done in women's life when they set aside to get into God's presence. And I was reading this testimony, Susie, from the actual conference. It says, I really loved how the Holy Spirit moved through the weekend. It took my heart a while to break down some walls, but I could tell the whole weekend was bathed in prayer and God was allowing me to enter in and he was doing some work. This was their third time attending the conference and they just loved how they came on Friday, drained and weary, and they literally left on Saturday ready to conquer all of the things in their life. And so could you share just, I mean, that's a small portion of a testimony, Susie, just how you've seen God move in the lives of the women that have attended Thrive Conference.
1: So glad to, because I love this conference. I love the leaders. And I've said this before, maybe in a social media post, but you know, I travel around and speak at women's conferences. And I will just tell you the truth. Speaking at a women's conference is way easier than emceeing the Thrive Conference. And I'm going to just tell you why, because it is such a high level production. There's so much prayer, so much thought, so much intentionality in every single element. So just to give you that angle, you know, as an MC, there, you really got to be prepped. You got to be prayed up. You got to be led by the Spirit so that you can organically tie these pieces together. And I'm just saying, I don't want to miss it because this is an epic conference. And you mentioned it in, I think it was either you or your the testimony of those who'd been there before. It is a prayed up conference. I mean, the leaders pray all year long. They prep all year long and you feel it. I mean, the table has been set for women to encounter God. And, you know, the Bible says you draw near, he'll draw near. You know, one of my regular guests who, you know, you've attended his conference, Dr. Rob Reamer, always says you can have as much of God as you want, but not more than you're willing to pay the price for. And women who pay the price, and I don't mean just literally the ticket cost, but they make space in their lives to come to a conference like this. And I'll just tell you, as someone who travels the country and speaks at conferences, they're not all the same. This one is epic. There's something about it. There are a number of things about it. But when you make space because you're like, I have got to encounter God, I've got to meet with God, he will be found by you. You will meet him. And he often surprises us. He shows up in ways we don't always expect. So we make our plan and then the Lord determines our steps.
0: Absolutely. And you know, Thrive Conference has done a really great job of trying to make it accessible as much as they possibly can. You know, if you've never attended Thrive Conference before, it's only $20 for first time attendees. And then it's also free to high school graduates, 2026 high school graduates. There's other rates for reserve groups of 40 or more. And so that's what I love. They're like, we want you to, like, maybe you've gone, maybe you're faithfully gone for years, and they have this $20 for first time where it gives you the access to be able to invite someone and pay their $20 registration fee so that you can bring your guest. And I'm so grateful. You know, if you want more details on Thrive Conference, you can go to btgthriveconference.org. Well, we're going to continue our time together with Susie Larson after this next song with Matthew West. 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Early registration goes through August 31st. Let's worship, and then we'll continue with Susie Larson and our interview together.

0: Well, if you're just joining us in worship, we are spending our time together with Susie Larson. 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Early registration goes through August 31st. 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Hit that connect tab for all of the details. So let's continue our time together with Susie Larson. Susie, I know that you have shared before the importance of getting away from our daily environment to spend time with the Lord. And this testimony just from last year, it says, "I reignited my desire to continue to build my relationship with the Lord." And, you know, we all have busyness, and this world likes to distract us more now, really, honestly, I think, than ever before. And I, too, have realized the importance of getting away from my daily to-do list to honestly really better hear the Holy Spirit, the Lord. And Susie, this verse right now has really been heavy on my heart. And I love that you do this in your daily show of like, what is the Lord revealing to you right now? And for me, it's Galatians 5:7. You were running well. Who hindered you from obeying the truth? And so can you speak to how this getting away has kind of even personally impacted you stepping away to seek the Lord?
1: I would submit to you, if you don't do that, you will, in due time, begin going through the motions, especially if you've been a Christian for a while. You know the words to the songs. You know how to find the book of the Bible. You know the Christian phraseology. And the thing is, the devil is not at all worried about your motion. He's totally threatened by your engagement. So if you're just going through the motions and you just keep going, you're going to lose engagement. Because if your heart is not in it, neither is your faith. When you disconnect your heart, you disconnect your faith. And if you are singing worship songs or saying things that you've read in scripture just out of your head and your heart is not in it, really nothing happens in the spiritual realm. It really is noise, right? Because we've got to be activated and motivated by faith, hope, and love. But when you create space to get away, your heart and your soul and your mind remember once again, I am the Lord's and he is mine. His banner over me is love. You know, Psalm 145 charges us to remember his faithfulness, to testify of his goodness, to give specific examples of his power. And you're going to hear that over and over and over again at a conference like this. So you are reignited because faith comes from hearing, and you're hearing stories. You're being charged to trust God. You get the space to be with God, and things fall into place again where they get their right order, where things get out of order when you don't take time to rest, when you don't take time to seek God's face. And I can't stress enough what a powerful event this is because of the people leading it and the teams praying. And then there's intercessors that are in a room the whole time. So if you need prayer at any time, they're there to pray for you. And if you're not there, they're praying for you anyway. It is just a conference bathed in prayer. And what's interesting to me is that some will go because their girlfriends are going and there's no expectancies. Oh, I need a weekend away. I've been so busy and this will be great. And God knocks them, you know, upside the head in the most beautiful way. Like, I did not see that coming. Absolutely. But then others literally prepare their hearts. And I would suggest they're even getting more out of it because it's like that soil that's prepared. When you come with prepared soil, when you pray in the weeks leading up to the conference, search me, God, know my heart, test me, know my anxious thoughts, you will be undone. Excuse me, because the soil, the hardened soil will be turned over. And if you go with the parable of the soils, you know, there are some people who may show up with shallow soil. They'll get excited about the worship. They'll get excited about the speakers. They'll sprout a little life. And then hard times come when they leave and it's, you know, not for naught. But the person who comes with prepared soil, Jesus says, can produce, listen to this, up to 30, 60, 80, 90, 100 times what's planted. So if you really want to walk away with the harvest, I would not only tell you to come, but starting now, ask the Lord, pray for the speakers, pray for the team. They go through so much warfare to stand in the gap to make this thing happen. Pray for your own heart and then start to pay attention to the stuff in your life that starts to surface so that when you come, your soil is prepared. And when those seeds come, trust God. Lord, press these deep and help them to bear fruit. One last thing I'll say about it is the theme is undone, and it really has a twofold meaning. And Matthew's gospel talks about the veil was torn in two, and we are undone by what Jesus has done for us. And I would say that those who come with an expectancy will be undone because there's just nothing like an encounter with God. But it also has the flip meaning that your story's not done yet. I remember when I was walking through a devastating health crisis And I was just so, I just couldn't believe it was happening to me again, you know, at this age and stage of life. And my girlfriend Jody said, Susie, if your story's not good yet, it's because God's not done yet. And I think when you're hurting, when you're weary in the waiting, when you're just exhausted from the chaos of life, you tend to try to control your story. You might self-sabotage. You might put a period at the end of a sentence that God is still writing. And you don't want to do that because your story's not done yet. So I am praying that people come with an incredible expectancy, but do some work with your heart, you know, with the soil, so that you're ready for an incredible planting when you get there.
0: Well, you heard it from Susie Larson. Come ready and come expectant for the Thrive Conference on October 9th and 10th. And we're going to worship with Forrest Frank Thankful. And when we get back, I'm going to continue my interview with Susie Larson, best-selling author, national speaker, and host of the popular radio show Susie Larson Live. And she's actually one of the speakers this year at the Thrive Conference.
2: I've got so much to be thankful for.

0: Well, we're continuing in worship today, having Susie Larson. She's a speaker and MC for the Thrive Conference this year, taking place October 9th and 10th in Rochester, Minnesota. All those details are on our website, praisefm.org, when you hit that connect tab. And in this next time, we're going to talk about how God is being so faithful to speak a personal message to each and every one of us.
1: Well, you're already hearing an amazing message of encouragement from Susie, and we're not even at Thrive yet. So thank you for that. I know last year, God really spoke a personal message to me through Lisa Whittle. I was walking through a very challenging health circumstance, and I remember sitting in that auditorium just being honestly at the place of trying to hold back tears at every moment because I was disappointed, I was exhausted, I was frustrated. And, you know, I love how God just worked through all those 4 to 5 different speakers. And it can seem like, you know, in that moment, it felt like Lisa Whittle was like, Sandra, guess what? This message is for you. And honestly, that message and what she said was like, the Lord's like, this is for your next season. And I just stood on the truth of God's word. And honestly, it's honestly what helped me through. And, you know, there's a room full of over 3,000 women, young and old women. And the Lord is knocking on each and every person's heart. Last year, someone said, I was moved a lot, but didn't really feel anything that was specifically for me until Susie spoke at communion. And I was feeling pretty prideful that I didn't need to reconcile with anyone. And then Susie talked about reconciling with your own body. And then this testimony says gulp, right? And so here's where she's like, ah, I'm here. I'm present. I'm not really. And then in that one moment, by your obedience to say that one thing, God spoke a personal message to that person that was coming to Thrive. And I'm sure you've seen many testimonies like that, Susie.
2: Well, that just shows the love of God, Sandra, because I remember being backstage. You know, we have our note cards of the things we need to announce as MCs. And I just remember waking up and the Lord impressing that on my heart that someone needs to reconcile with their body. Mm-hmm. And I said that backstage and they're like, go for it. Say what you need to say. And but doesn't that show you the personal love of God?
1: Yes.
2: I mean, he's so personal. He's so meticulous. He's so miraculous. And so if I could issue another charge, I'm just maybe overstepping here, but at first, just come to the conference. But as you get ready, don't just come. Don't just phone it in. Don't just show up unprepared. You know, start now and ask the Lord to speak to you, give you an upgraded perspective of who he is. You know, I often think that like what you had experienced, God was getting you ready for a new season. I think we have these encounters when it is time for an upgrade, when it's time for us. We need a fresh revelation of God because we need a fresh revelation of who we are so that we can go to that next place that he has for us. So I would challenge you to just, Lord, give me, you know, an increased capacity to know you, to see you, to behold you. Give me an upgraded perspective of who I am because of who you are. And if you can come in, pray it up, we'll take you any way we can get you.
1: Yeah.
2: Come unprepared. You can. But I'm just saying, if you come with a heart prepared, I'm just thinking you might be absolutely undone by what God does in and through you.
0: Well, you heard it from Susie. You can come to Thrive just as you are. And I hope that you will sign up. All those details are on our website. We're going to have a couple more songs of worship from Josh Bolden and Gateway and then Tommy Prophet and Crowder. And then I'm going to continue my interview with Susie Larson as we talk about the Thrive Conference that's coming up here in just a couple months. Again, details, praisefm.org when you hit that connect tab.

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0: That's Tommy Prophet. If you're just joining us in worship, I'm getting the honor and the opportunity to interview Susie Larson. She is one of the speakers and MCs this year of the Thrive Conference. 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So there's really no excuse not to come to Thrive this year. And again, all the details are on our website from praisefm.org. What a blessing to have Susie Larson. Let's continue our interview together.
1: And I love that theme because we're all at these moments of being undone, Susie, right? And sometimes we just don't want to acknowledge it. We're running away from it. And, you know, but honestly, being undone is the best place to be because it allows God to help us in a new way, like you just spoke about, where we're over ourselves. I'm over myself. I don't know about you, but right. We're like, Lord, I just want to be in your presence. I just want to be obedient. I just want to be, again, I just love being in God's presence because he can do so much through an undone heart that says, I'm all yours and I'm all in. And, you know, Susie, you talk in a very vulnerable way. And I've always appreciated about this about you. And I think that's why people connect with you so easily is because you share very vulnerable parts of your story. And so as we wrap up here, you know, what has God taught you in, you know, obviously you don't have to share the whole spectrum, but in an undone moment?
2: I'm going to, you know, you mentioned my new book, and there's a story in there about my husband. Actually, that's the one that's most fresh for me. And, you know, if you've seen me at conferences, you've no doubt seen my husband because I don't leave home without him. But, you know, I feel things deeply. I'm an empath, you know, and he, not that he doesn't feel things deeply, but he's as steady and sturdy and kind of non-emotional as they come. In our early years of marriage, I'd be like, you're happy and you're sad seem really exactly the same. Does this make
1: me happy? I need to see a difference.
2: Exactly. But, you know, he's like 6'3". I always say he's an oak of righteousness. He's a commercial project manager for construction projects. So he has to be pretty steady, solid. He's patient. He loves God, but he's just steady. But he had this little wound that he picked up from childhood that, you know, anybody that would know him would see him as put together. He's got it together. And, you know, he represents God's heart so well because he's just not reactionary, you know, like that. But I know him. I live with him. And certain things would bump up against him. And then his self-life would start to show and he would hate it. It's just like he would get self-aware. It would make him feel a little insecure. And it's like it was so opposite of who he actually is, you know. And I say in the book, you're your best self when you're in the spirit, and you're your most bumbleheaded self when you're in the flesh. That's just true. So yes. Anyway, the story of being undone. So it was, things were escalating for him in a way that this thing was not going away. It was surfacing more. And I always say that just is God getting ready to deliver you. When things start to escalate and that thing surfaces, it's just time. You know, sometimes God allows this overplayed enemy attack so he can position you for freedom. And that was what happened. So one night we called our mentor and we are on a phone call with him. And the lie that Kev believed was he wasn't worth pursuing. He wasn't worth the time. And so he pursues our kids. He pursues the young men he mentors. He does the opposite of what he felt like he was missing out on, but the lie still remained. And so for Scott, our mentor, to say, I got all the time in the world for you, Kev. I got a notepad in front of me. Tell me every detail. I'm writing it down. I'm going to ask clarifying questions. Take your time. And just that posture for Kev made his lips quiver. I could just tell it tenderized him because he was being Jesus with skin on. He was pursuing him. He was making time for him. And I saw

0: tears well up in his eyes and his little lip quiver as he was just explaining this vulnerability that was so hard for him to admit. Well, the next morning, 4 a.m, God woke him up and said, come out. I've got some things to say to you. And so he put a worship playlist on and put his head back. And so that 2 hours later, I come out from my quiet time and we have this thing. He does his thing. I do mine. And then we come together and we pray. And so I sat down in my spot and I said, good morning. And he didn't say anything. And I looked over at him and he had his head back and he had his Bible on his chest and he was weeping. And I'm like, are you okay? And he said, I've just encountered God. I'm like, what? And he said, I've been out here since 4. And he said, he woke me up. And he said, Susie, it's like he's right here. He reached his hand in my heart and he held that part that hurts so much. And he just held it. I heard him say, I'm so sorry, son. I'm so sorry, son. And he said, I just wailed and I cried. I didn't know how deep that thing went. And then just divinely, the next song on his playlist was There's None Like You. No one else can touch my heart like you do by Lenny LeBlanc. And he cried some more. He sat and just lingered with the Lord for 2 hours. And I got out there and then I wailed. I can't even tell the story. But it's like God met him and he was undone. And you know what, Sandra? It's like those things that would poke him have no influence on him anymore. Where there was prickly thorns, there's joy. There's peace. Psalm 37:10 says, in a little while, the wicked will be no more. Though you look carefully for his place, he will not be there. The humble will inherit that land and delight themselves in an abundance of peace. And like you said, we're so afraid to be undone. We're afraid to admit we're not done yet. We're afraid to be undone because we don't want to look messy, because it is sometimes messy. But that's the pathway to moving the enemy off your land and getting into a place where the peace of God rules. And so that one is fresh for me, and it's miraculous. I mean, walking with God is miraculous.
1: It truly is. And like we talked about earlier, it's so personal, and God knew what your husband needed to be able to let the floodgates come, for him to just express, like, he's here with me. He saw it all. He heard it all. And, you know, I really do believe when we're obedient to set time aside, God is there ready to meet us.
0: Yes.
1: Ready to meet us. And like Susie said, come prepared or come unprepared, God's going to meet you somehow, you know? And Susie, can I pray for you and the other speakers in Thrive Conference? This is a lot of work to put a conference on like this. And so the power of prayer, I just believe to just cover Thrive Conference, cover each speaker, because at every moment, the enemy wants to divert God's plan. And so do you care if I pray for you? And
0: I would not only care, I would cherish it. Thank you.
1: Lord, thank you so much for this time with my sister in Christ, Susie. And Lord, we pray over the Thrive Conference, Lord, that you are already, people that are listening right now, they're like, man, I feel like I'm supposed to go to this, but Lord, would you make a way where even they may see no way? A friend texting them right now to invite them or make a way financially, Lord. And I pray for every speaker, Lisa, Christina, Martha, Susie, Amber, Lord, you're already right now giving them the message that you want them to present at Thrive. Mm-hmm. But then Lord, even at Thrive, if there's something that you're like, hey, you guys, Holy Spirit led, we're going to change this up a little bit, that they would be obedient to even do that. Because if it's just meeting that one person that needs to hear that one word, they're ready to say yes to you, Lord. And Lord, we just declare right now that the schemes of the enemy have no foothold over Thrive Conference or any woman or speaker or volunteer that is coming for that weekend. That arena is holy ground, and that we have a spiritual authority at any moment where it feels like the enemy is trying to come against, that we say in Jesus' name, God is present and his works are good at every moment. And so I pray for every woman that comes on October 9th and 10th. Lord, do a mighty work in their place of undone. And we pray for the testimonies. We pray for the restoration. We pray for the healing. In Jesus' name, amen.
0: Mm, you are a delight, Sandra. So good to meet you.
1: Thank you, Susie. Mm. What an honor. And again, you can find more about Thrive Conference. We have it up on our website and a link for you to already say yes and be obedient, right, Susie?
0: I want you there. It's not going to be the same if you don't join us.
1: Absolutely.
0: And you won't be sorry. And for them to make it as affordable as they have, and you've never been before, you can do this. We'd love to see you.
1: Absolutely. Go to praisefm.org, hit that connect tab, all the details. And you can also go learn about Susie Larson, her new book coming up here on August 11th, susielarson.com. What a joy, Susie, praying for you. And what an honor.
0: Thank you, friend.

0: Today we're remembering the truth from 1 Corinthians 12:24 through 27. While the more honorable parts do not require this special care, so that God has put the body together such that extra honor and care are given to those parts that have less dignity. This makes for harmony among the members so that all the members care for each other. If one part suffers, all the parts suffer with it. And if one part is honored, all the parts are glad. All of you together are Christ's body, and each of you is a part of it. This is remembering God's truth today from 1 Corinthians 12:24 through 27.
1: 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He is the managing editor with Plugged In from Focus on the Family. 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
2: Yeah, for sure. I mean, ultimately, entertainment affects us, right? 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Spider-Man, Brand New Day, there'll be plenty of web swinging and slinging superhero action. Parents should be aware of the general Marvel movie concerns with some language and action violence as well. 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
5: My name is Apostle Dr. Walter Sacramente, the General Overseer of Faith Army Chapel Worldwide, affectionately called God's Major General. 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The Bible spoke about Jesus in the book of Mark 1 verse 35, where he will withdraw to a solitary place and pray on a daily basis. The Bible declares in Philippians 4:6, be anxious for nothing, but in all things by prayer and supplication, let your requests be made known unto God. 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Philippians chapter 4, verse 13. The time is 4 a.m. to 5 a.m. from Mondays to Fridays. 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Amen.
6: Wow. Good morning, everyone. Good morning, everyone. This is Good Morning Jesus. It's amazing to come your way. My name is Apostle Dr. Walter Sacramente, and it's amazing to wake up again. This program has just been amazing. We spend quality time to pray. If you are sleeping, just wake up. Amen. Just wake up and connect with me in prayer. I want to start the day well. Amen. When you start your day with Jesus, it always comes with blessing. I believe it. When you start your day with Jesus, it always comes with blessing. It's on sunny 88.7 FM between 4 a.m. to 5 a.m. from Mondays to Fridays. And it's been amazing. Hallelujah. I'm telling you, it's just been amazing. So we have a few sessions we want to go through. The first one, we call it Get Right with God, where we confess our sins and forget about the past and move on towards the mark of the high calling, where we show gratitude to the Almighty God. My God, it's just powerful. Amen. And we have a time of mysteries. The time of mysteries is also amazing. Amen. Where we speak in the language of the Spirit. We just go into the realms and speak in the language of the Spirit. And then we have the time of general prayers, where we pray openly. We summarize the prayers. Amen. And then we also have another time we call the work time. And then we also have the intercessory and then prayer request time. Just an amazing session throughout this time. You can't touch this down. My name is Apostle Dr. Walter Sacramente. Amen. Straight away, we have a scripture that I want us to read this morning. The scripture is a very powerful but common scripture before we start the day. Amen. And I want us to read from the book of Psalm 91, verse 1 to 5. Psalm 91, verse 9 to 5. Verse 1 to 5. Let's go back to the scriptures. We want to read it, and I believe that your life will never be the same. He that dwelleth in the secret place of the Most High shall abide under the shadow of the Almighty. Amen. I will say of the Lord, He is my refuge and my fortress, my God. In Him will I trust, my God. I love this part. My God, in Him will I trust. Surely He shall deliver thee from the snare of the fowler and from the noisome pestilence. I'm loving this. Amen. He shall cover thee with His feathers, and under His wings shall thou trust. His truth shall be thy shield and buckler. Ah, this is deep. Amen. Thou shalt not be afraid for the terror by night, nor for the arrows that flyeth by day. In the realm of prayer, you are covered and you are protected. I'm loving this. Amen. May God's presence go with you the whole day. Amen. And let's read from the scriptures, the book of Exodus, about 33, verse 14. Let's go back to the scriptures, the book of Exodus, about 33, verse 14. Powerful scriptures I want us to go through. And He said, my presence shall go with thee, and I'll give thee rest. I want to talk to somebody who is doing the listening. God's presence will go with you, and He will give you rest. Oh my God. Maybe you didn't sleep tonight because you have all kinds of things running through your head. Can I prophesy into your life? God's presence will go with thee, and He will give you rest. Maybe you are confused. Maybe you are devastated. You are frustrated. Maybe you lost a loved one. Maybe you lost some money. Maybe things are not going well the way you wanted to go. When I talk to you today, can I speak and prophesy into your life? His presence will go with you. And God, and God, Almighty God, the Creator of the heavens and the earth, and God will give you rest. Wow. What a powerful time you're having this morning. It's just been amazing. I want us to go back to our, secret place and begin to get right before the Lord. Maybe your walk with God has not been good, but just close your eyes. Amen. You have sinned against Him. The Bible said that if you hide iniquity in your heart, God will not hear you. And He said when you confess your sin, He is faithful and just to forgive you from all unrighteousness. I pray for you. He said the hand of the Lord is not shutting that He cannot see, but our iniquities. We want to pray that God will cleanse us. Can we read the book of Isaiah 59 verse 1 and 2? I'm loving this. Come on now. Amen. I want to get right before the Lord. Isaiah 59 verses 1 to 2. I give Jesus praise. I give Jesus praise. I give Jesus praise. Amen. Isaiah chapter 59 verses 1 and 2. Isaiah 59 verses 1 and 2. Behold, the Lord's hand is not shut that He cannot see, neither is ear heavy that it cannot hear, my God. But your iniquities have separated between you and your God, and your sins have hid His face from you that He will not hear. It's dangerous when God cannot hear you because of iniquities, disobedience, or transgression. And so before we proceed during this powerful time of the program, Good Morning Jesus, we ask for mercy, Lord, I pray, that your mercy will abound, that your grace will abound. This morning, forgive us from all unrighteousness. Lord Jesus, cleanse us whatever we have done by way of disobedience, by way of sin, by way of lies, by way of adultery, by way of fornication, by way of any act of sin. We ask you for forgiveness by way of disobeying God, by way of transgression. Father, we pray for mercy. We ask that the mercy of God will abound in our lives. The Bible said that if your sins be as scarlet, they shall be as white as snow. Father, we petition your throne. Cleanse us from all forms of unrighteousness. In the mighty name of Jesus, Father, wash us with your blood and make us clean in Jesus' name. Wow, what a day we are having. What a day we are having. Praise the name of the Lord Jesus. Amen. The Bible said that we don't know how to pray, but the Spirit gives us utterance. We are just coming before the throne of grace. Amen. David said, I'll bless the Lord at all times, and His praises shall continually be in my mouth. Somebody say thank you, Jesus. If you are listening to me in Koforidua, in Accra, in any part of Ghana, somebody say thank you, Jesus. The Bible said that in all things give thanks. Somebody say thank you, Jesus. The program is Good Morning Jesus on Sunny 88.7. And I'm coming your way live. I just believe that somebody will be blessed even this morning. Somebody say thank you, Jesus. Somebody say thank you, Jesus. Why am I saying that? Because in all things give thanks. I just want you to connect to the realms of God. You always have to find something to thank God for. Thank God for the gift of life. You wake up in the morning and say thank you for the gift of life. If you just woke up, somebody say thank you. The Bible said the answer for the day in all things by prayer and supplication. Let your request be made known unto God. And begin to speak the language of the Holy Spirit. Begin to speak in tongues. In the name of Jesus, in the name of Jesus Christ, the Son of the Living God, oh my God, once you are speaking the language of the Spirit, remember you are speaking in tongues, you are charging your spirit man, you are activating grace, changing the atmosphere. It is a walk into the depth of God, the realm of God, as we speak the language of the Spirit. We are speaking the language of heaven that is activating His presence all over the place. We are connected to high realms by the Spirit of mysteries. Come on, lift your voice. We are connected, the realm of prayer, the throne of glory. Jesus, praise the Lord, Jesus, Yanko Bond about the Libri Ababos, Yehoa Kaban, the Abadibade, Yanko Bond about the Yapo, the Yate, Jehovah Kalabadu, Kalabade, Yanko Bond about the Yapa, Jesus Kalabadu, Yapa, Branka Dulu, Papa, the Lodi, Papa, Jesus Kalababuru, Yapa. Oh, what an atmosphere. I know you are connected to the realms of the Spirit, you are connected to the place of prayer. Say, oh God, I connect you a throne of grace for prayer. Even this morning, I connect you a throne of grace in the mighty name of Jesus. I connect you a throne of grace. I thank God for what He's doing this morning. Amen. The Bible says in Romans 8, verse 28, all things, God is working something out of somebody. You just got to pray. The Bible said, men always ought to pray. We know that all things work together for good to them that love God, to them who are called according to His purpose. All things will work together for your God. I am praying for you that God will remember you. In the name of Jesus, oh God, this morning, the Lord is shooting every crooked part. This morning, God is extorting valleys and causing mountains to become plains. This morning, the Lord is doing a new thing and is springing forth in the name of Jesus this morning. Let God arise and let His enemies be scattered. This morning something is shifting. This morning there's a shift somewhere which is happening all over the place. This morning there's a particular friend entering into somebody and the sound of my voice. The power of God is entering you. Discouragement is leaving you, fear is leading you, and a place of prayer is activated in your life this morning. by the power of the Holy Ghost. This morning, demons are leaving your territory. They are leaving your life. They are leaving. They are leaving where you are. This morning, evil assignment is not coming to pass. This morning, evil assignment is not coming to pass. Jesus. This was God is doing a new thing. Jesus, responding the greetings of the, our Lord Jesus, the love of God and the sweet fellowship of the Holy Ghost is with us. The sweet fellowship of the Holy Ghost is with us. So God, His presence is bringing us the whole day, the whole week. We are to tell you, God is doing a new thing this morning. God is doing a new thing in your life this morning. By the power of the Holy Ghost, It's a morning of joy. The Bible speaks in the book of Romans 12, verse 12. Let me read that scripture before we continue to pray. Our Lord is Romans 12, verse 12. The Bible said, rejoicing in hope, patient in tribulation, continuing instant in prayer. This is an attitude of a believer. When you are waiting for something, just make sure you rejoice in hope because it will come to pass. Oh my God. And I just want to have to pray mysteries by this prayer. We are going to pray this prayer, but we are going to pray it in the language of the Spirit. That God will help us to be patient in relation. And each time in prayer, live your voice. Can do no apart. We pray the Bible, we pray scripture of Romans chapter 12, verse 12, rejoicing in hope. What the devil said is hopeless. What is for you become worker? I pray for you. Hope is coming. You will rejoice in hope. You will be patient in tribulation. You will continue in starting prayer. Oh God, let the words of life live in hope. And let the power of hope be activated by the power of the Lord. This morning, let the glory of the Lord rise in hope for every listener, for every hearer, in the name of Jesus. This morning, God, when you feel hopeless, I pray hope is activated. What the devil is releasing fear, I can fear in hope. What the devil is releasing shimmer, I can shape in hope. Jesus, oh God, rejoicing in hope, patient in tribulation, starting prayer. Oh God, we need to oh God, hope is coming. Threat is coming. Oh God, threat is coming. Life is empty, but that day, soul is coming.
7: In the name of Jesus. Be frustration, every pain, you will rock to the top, you will leap off walls. Grace, look at somebody in the name of Jesus. Walk Jesus, Jesus, I leave your death free. But the book of the Job, in the name of Jesus, people shall leave your death free. We give it up, Jesus, our God, the souls I repeat every storm, the name of Jesus, walk us through the world, in the name of Jesus, our God, in the name of Jesus, I repeat the storm against my brain. I repeat the storm against my finances. I repeat the storm against my birthday. I repeat the storm against my life. It's funny. I'm not completely wrong. The name of Jesus. Let the storm be over. Rock up. Let the storm be over. In the name of Jesus. The storm's over tonight. So it is funny. The storm's over this body. In the name of Jesus, we will go to that day with joy. We will go to that day with happiness. The storms over. I go back into your life. For every storm and every has been taken. But the power of we can show that I am not here. Be our master, how so great and mighty it is that thou dost not disbody to something in our life, O God. And that decrease of our Mariato to something in our life, O God. A grace of our Mariato, that great, let grace up, a godless securities and mercy. Oh, grace up, we pray all grace. We pray this greater, all grace, communities, stand by the sea, all grace abound, all grace abound, and God's able to make all grace abound, but with ye that always have a sufficiency, in all this we abound to every good work, may you abound to every good work, in the name of Jesus. We pray this greater, let all grace abound. We pray that all grace, and God is simple to make all grace abound for you. I'm putting up my ears, you. May all grace abound. What we all need is, let grace look at you, that he always have an awesome efficiency. The Lord takes me up to every good work. In the name of Jesus, all grace, let it abound. By the power of the rivers, all grace abound. Hey, I'm a sinner, that need to happen. Let all grace abound to somebody. That's greater for all grace. All grace abound. The power of the rivers, all grace abound. Little silver, hey, my love. All grace abound for today. In the name of Jesus, all grace. I cry out to you, my love. All grace. Jesus, let them deliver to you and let the spirit of the Lord to the meetings of tongues. Liberty is coming for them. Deliverance is coming for them. Liberty by them. Jesus, we pray for liberty. We pray for liberty by the power of the Lord.
6: What a wonderful time we're having.
8: Amen. So powerful. I've enjoyed every bit of it. Thank God for the mystery song. Amen. I just want to pray, pray my prayers. Heavenly Father, we thank you for everyone who have enjoyed the mystery song. For everybody who led it, bless them. For everybody who needs a child, bless them. For everybody who needs an open door, bless them. Thank you, Jesus. For everybody who needs a car, give them a car. Everybody who needs a house, give them a house. For every pastor who needs a captain, who needs God, the captain, who needs a director, go and pray for direction in the name of Jesus. The Bible says you ask that we can see that we shall find and knock at the door. For everybody whose children, whose child, whose son, whose daughter needs help, help them.
6: I pray for mothers that are praying for their children, Lord, remember them. I pray for daughters that are in pain, that any account, Lord, remember them. I pray for grandmothers who are looking forward to grandchildren, seek the blessing of God. For every one sick children, I pray for parents, be rolled away. I pray for answered prayers. I believe for answered prayers this morning, in the mighty name of the Lord Jesus. What a time we have. We go for a short break, and when we come back, the sermon is coming, and then the request time will follow through. Remember, you can send me a text 0509 050505.

we're about 25 minutes into the time. It's just been amazing. We will hear the word of God and we go into a prayer request. Like I said, amen. You can send me a text on 0549-05-0505. Amen. Amen. And I'm going to share with you what I call commanding your season. May the Lord help us to understand the word of God. Somebody say, commanding your season. Seasons are very important. When the world was created, the Bible said that the Lord created the heavens and the earth. So I'm reading from the book of Ecclesiastes 3, verses 1. We'll go through the scriptures very carefully. Ecclesiastes 3, verses 1. Amen. The reason why seasons are important is that season defines what you do. The Bible says, to everything there is a season and a time to every purpose under the heaven. Okay, can we continue, please? Amen. Let's go back. You have your Bible to join me. A time to be born, a time to die, a time to plant, a time to plot, which is planted. Ah, glorious. A time to kill, a time to heal, a time to break down, and a time to build up. I love it. A time to weep, a time to laugh, a time to mourn, a time to dance. Wow. A time to cut away stones, a time to gather stones. There are a time to embrace and a time to refrain from embracing. God works with time. Galatians 6, verse 8 to 9. Very powerful scripture. The Bible says we should not be worried in what doing, for in due season who reap if we faint not. Seasons can be due and seasons can be commanded into being. It's very important for us to understand this. Amen. You have to understand that commanding your season is very important. Now, the season determines what you do. It's very important for us to understand. The Bible spoke about the ant. In the book of Proverbs, he said, go to the ant, thou sluggard, consider his ways and be wise. The ant works very hard during summer because in winter, it's very difficult. Go to the ant, thou sluggard, consider her ways and be wise. And so, if the ant understands seasons, and seasons is predetermined by seasons be determined through activity. Amen. So seasons are very important. Season defines what you do at any point in time. There are times when God wants us to understand how things are working for us to deal with it. There are times you have to find time and pray about seasons. Job spoke about the word so profound. Job spoke about it in the book of Job 38 verse 12. He said, have you commanded your seasons? So seasons are very important. They must be commanded. Because sometimes due seasons are delayed. The enemy can manipulate your season. Am I preaching? Your season can manipulate. And that's why you need to deal with seasons. You have to command it into being. Seasons can be fought against. Amen. Your time can come. And some way somehow something can manipulate it and it's not coming. Amen. Has thou commanded the morning? Job 38 verse 12, I love this. He said, has thou commanded the morning since thy days and caused the day spring to know his place? Have you commanded? That means that you have to command your morning. Oh my God. I love this. I love this. In the book of Luke 6 verse 12, look at what Jesus will do. Jesus understood that the time is coming to leave it. And the seasons can be manipulated. So the night before, he spent time to pray. And it came to pass in those days that he went out into a mountain to pray and continued all night. He prayed after God. I love this. Which means that Jesus went and prayed for all night. And the 13th verse is so powerful. Now Jesus was going to choose his disciples and so he prayed intensive prayers. And when it was day, Luke 6 verse 13, and when it was day, he called to him his disciples, and of them he chose 12, whom he also named apostles. I love this. Whom he also named Simon was named through prayer. Andrew, his brother, was named through prayer. James, and John, and Philip, and Bartholomew. Now, they were all named through prayer because Jesus, when he prayed, he was able to choose well. So, when you pray, you take the season, you take what happens in the day. Oh my God. Things can be very frustrating in life. I know what Ephesians 5 and 16 say. The Bible said, Ephesians 5 and 16 says,
retaining the time, for the days are evil. There are a lot of evil days, and that's why you must then command your season. And you must learn to be in a certain manner concerning your season. The days are evil. God calls, there's a call for prayer for people. Command your day, command your morning, pray to your timings, pray to your fruit. The Bible says in Jeremiah 31, verse 17, it said, there is hope for my fruit. In other words, you have to understand what the future are. That the future is very important. However, you're going to start the means of your prayer. I'm singing to somebody this morning. I pray for you that your future will be great. I pray for you your days will not be days of evil, but days of blessings. May Monday bring you favor, Tuesday bring you opportunities. May Wednesday bring you open doors. May Thursday bring you a Friday bring you goodness and mercy. May Saturday bring you rest. And may Sunday bring you open doors. I prophesy into your life for the days of the week will come with opportunities and divine blessing and celebration. I'm loving this. Amen. God loves you so much, my brother, my sister. You've got to stand up to command your season. I love this sermon. I'm telling you, something has just happened to me in the spirit. May God connect your season. And sometimes you as a matter of fact, you do what your season tells you. And your season is a language. I want to read from the book of 1 Chronicles 12, verse 32, from Bible scripture. Amen. The sons of Issachar and the times. And Israel knew what to do because of seasons. You are a product of seasons. You act based on seasons. Sometimes when you see that things are not going well, you see a certain level of emergency. Somebody must decide, I want to spend 1 week, I need to ask for a leave and spend some time with God. 1 Chronicles 12 and 32. I love this. The sons of Issachar. The Bible spoke about them. They understand what we call timings. And the children of Issachar, which were men that had understanding of the timings, to know which Israel ought to do. The heads of them were 200, and all brethren were at their commandment. The Bible said they knew what to do, and because they understood the seasons. The seasons determine your activity. I'm praying for you. There are people who have lived for 3 years for nothing is happening at this point. May it be a season of harvest. May it be a season of God's blessings. Oh my God, I deal with evil days of every season. And I speak God's blessings to happen to you in the name of Jesus. I speak and I deal with evil seasons, evil days of confusion. And I pray that God's favor will look with you. Deal with evil days of struggle. And I pray that God's blessings will look to you by the power of the Holy Ghost. May God remember you. May God bless you. May God cause His face to shine upon you and be gracious upon you in the name of Jesus. May God give you beautiful eyes and a crown of praise for the spirit of heaven. May your season experience goodness and mercy according to Psalm 23, verse 6. Goodness and mercy are for you all the days of your life. May all the days of your season be full of goodness and be full of mercy in Jesus' name. I'm loving this. Amen. I'm loving it. Surely goodness and mercy. Surely goodness and mercy. Surely goodness and mercy. God bless you so much. What a powerful time we have now. What a powerful time we have. I give Jesus praise for such a powerful time of God's word. Quickly, want to go into the request time. Hallelujah. Want to go into the request time. Go for a short break, 1 minute break, and go to the request time. Remember, call us on 0549-050505. Amen. 0549-050505. God bless you. God bless you.

0: pure African demons follow people. I just want us to pray in the US. Say the name of Jesus, I pray. I deal with demons that have been arrayed before people's lives and people's destiny. Get that Iran Batua. Shivan Katia Kapa Irapa Iranos. In the name of Jesus, Kerebarosa. Risky Bobo Kabaranta Dita. Every force of darkness releasing my family. See the key and destroy. Today I annoy you with the power of the king of the blood and by the word of his destiny. The family, everybody told me in prayer. The Bible said that if you are angry, as starting anything on earth is established in heaven, and whatsoever you bind on earth is binding in heaven. And whatsoever you lose on earth is to lose heaven. I command you to take holy for binding to go. Listen to the witness this day. In the mighty name of Jesus, God, dear Father, leave my family, leave my children. If my enemies and any kid might have been dead by Bobby, give me permission to go back in the goal. In the name of Jesus, walk up my daughters.
1: Amen. The Lord showed me something to say about that. I saw somebody. You were a man of God, and said, lady lying close to you, and I ate you from RSD. I come on, what happened to bring this lady? It's not your wife, it's not your husband. We won't talk it over now. God is not going to destroy you, but if you can only repent, but there's a lady like close to your bed, they're not smoking. And the lady's wearing a blue dress, a man cloud like blue. I'm like green. There's somebody, listen to me. When you see me, I'll be a king. You see, people coming to you because your father is full of acting with you. You are fetish and you are in royalty. You're poor. So that basically, and the enemy is like, you are still family. Some people, this time is a family. You're coming home. It's your house and demons have still family. You don't want to destroy you. Today, by the power of the Holy Ghost, I deal the force of darkness and possess. They will come in my way, I will be 7 ways. Today, I command demons out of families, out of husbands, out of wives, where demons are, their families carry, which let them take their leave. By the power of the Holy Ghost, let the demons that leave right now, by the power of the Holy Ghost, in the name of Jesus, the Lord of the Holy Ghost, he called this for her, in the name of Jesus, the Lord of the Lord, the Lord, I tell them about God, in the name of Jesus, we should talk about it. They are leaving your house, leaving your territory. They are not finished their sentence, but the fire is now as they can say. Turn into pray that fire. I see fire in people's rooms right now. Once they are praying, I see fire in people's rooms, and I see the fire in the spirit and fire in the room. And I do not see the fire in the room, Jesus. The demons cannot stay. Come on, the Bible said, depths of fire, as a two box of fire came up on the apostles. Oh my God, as a two message, one box of fire. I have pushed the bar, the ruler bar, with the name of Jesus, box of fire. Box of fire. Jesus, come on, my boy, after. In the name of Jesus, come on, my ruler bar. Hey, Jesus, come on, my ruler bar. Every device of sin, this living is a device that is been

0: know the Christ that defines us. Yes, and then you second glory again. Oh, my God, I do. I do. We are not ignorant of the differences of the head. Jesus, God of my dear, praise second goal, this move at 11. That would divide, that would divide us. Program at this time, the three. Program at this time, let Satan take advantage of us, for we are not ignorant of his devices. Second Corinthians 2, verse 11, we are not ignorant.
1: God bless you. That is first man by sending a text. Somebody said that he prayed for me. Pray for me. I see a text that I've been sending. Somebody said that he prayed for me. Amen. And my prayer has been there for the past 2.5 years. Pray for me. Amen. Send me a text 0549 050505. And my prayer has been there for the past 2.5 years. Pray for me. Pray for me. There's a lady who is speaking. You felt something is a symptom as we're putting the right part of your breast. You felt that pain. As we're putting that pain, this step, test your name, Cecilia. Send me a test on 0549 050505. Give me that testimony. Amen. Someone is listening to me. Amen. And I saw in the spirit, you are 39 years of age. You have a child, but you don't have a husband. Amen. You're doing well for yourself. You're trying at your best. The other day, somebody even came to give you a car. You are the one I'm talking about. You are doing very well. Amen. And you are doing very well. Everything you are doing works for you, a husband. And then when they come, it doesn't take too long. You just need 39 years to eat. If you are that kind of person, where your comes to you somehow, not just 39, but you are in the 30 range. As the day, they also have to pray for people on the 30 range. For some reason, amen. You want to be the outlaw, but it's not possible because of that. They can't leave. Send me a text on 0549 0505. I'm going to pray for you. You can send me your prayer request on 0549 050505. Someone said that he prayed for me. I have been sick for a while. I'm taking all the medication, but I still am not feeling well. I'm a finance person. I work in a bank. But my name is Steven. I'm a finance person. My name is Steven. I work in a bank. And for some reason, I have been falling sick periodically. And I have to lose my job because of what I'm going through. That's it. Somebody sent a text 0549 0505. There's somebody that the Lord is showing me right now, the spirit program. I've entered into your house, and as I got to your house, I saw that there are struggles. I've seen things like war objects all over the place. Don't know where they're coming from. But this week I've seen a war that will turn into a human being. That's what the Lord is showing me right now. The spirit, please send me a text on 0549 050505. Oh my God. Send me a text in the name of Jesus. Amen. You are overwhelmed. You have to pay your students school fees. You are going for a loan and you cannot pay. You are so petty, you don't know what to do. You are not being drinking, but you want to take the alcohol. It's not good for you. And pray that spirit. Amen. Thank you, Jesus. I see a man called Alfred. The Lord is touching you. A man called Alfred. The Lord is touching you. The Lord is blessing the work for you. You work so hard, but financially things are not good. It's not easy for you. There's a struggle in the spirit. Please send me a text on 0549 050505. I want to pray with you right now in the name of Jesus. Amen. If you need breakthrough, I see somebody with a salon. You want to open a salon. In the spiritual world, the Lord is showing me a salon you want to open. You need a spiritual room. You need Mary. Please send me a text on 0549 or 050505. Amen. Or send me a text for a prayer request. Thank you, Holy Ghost. Something is happening in the name of just said, Pastor, God bless you for mentioning my issue. Amen. And the person just mentioned, I just want to pray for you. Because I've been feeling pain in your throat. In your throat. It's swollen. Amen. It's swollen. And you are going to the hospital. The doctor said, there's going to be an operation. But God said, I'm going to heal you right now. Once I speak to you, you feel like pain all over your neck. And the Lord heal you in the name of Jesus. Send me a text on 0549-050501. There's someone listening to me. You have to go study abroad, not just do your master's, but work in the bank. But you want to go do your master's, and you need financial breakthrough. I pray for you. Check your email. Something that is sent to your email. Your name is Emmanuel. Please send me a text on 0549-050505. Hallelujah. It's a powerful time you're having. You can send your prayer request on 0549-050505. Someone sent me a text that you're married for 7 years. I don't have a child. Pastor, pray for me. You've been married for 7 years. You don't have a child. Send a text to 0549-050503. The blessings of children will locate you in the mighty name of Jesus Christ, the Son of the living God. We thank God for this morning. It has been amazing. The program is good morning. It is on Sunday 88.79. He's Apostle Doctor Welcome to the General Messiah of Faith Army Chapel Worldwide. You hear that right? 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Our branches locally and abroad. It is amazing. Connect to everybody via this media space. I love via spiritual media. Amen. 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I do counseling on Tuesdays. 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Friday, I'm in Faith Family Chapel, Bluegrass Junction. Grace Temple, connect with me. I just took the division apartment. I just want to connect with you so we can have a wonderful time. Remember, Friday 6 p.m. Amen. And also, I'm also in Atlanta on Friday 6 p.m. Amen. At Marina Mall Ridge Junction, Marina Mall Ridge Junction. The few days at the Marina Mall, you do a left turn. Amen. Or you just do a left turn, the church on the left. Faith Army Chapel, Holy Temple. Amen. On Sunday 8 to 11, we are Faith Army Chapel, Holy Temple in Atlanta. At Marina Mall, a few meters from the Marina Mall, at Atlanta Ridge Junction, a few meters, about 200 meters, you do a left turn and you are there. God bless you so much for connecting. It's amazing to come away. I love you so much. And I pray that God will remember you. God will bless you. What a time we have tonight. Amen. We do a lot of progress in the church. But before I talk about the progress in the church, I see prosperity coming upon people. I see favor. There is a season of favor, I confess. I want us to pray for favor this morning. That the day will be the day of favor. In the name of Jesus. Let today be my day of favor. I'm a scripture that I want to hold from the book of Psalm 102 verses 30. This is my season of favor. Listen. Sometimes we declare things. When it is not happening, declare. When it is not happening, speak. Good morning to all of you. I'm going to speak to somebody. Your day of favor is here. Your week of favor is here. You will be the chance of God. God will favor you and help you. God will intervene in your situation. I see the grace for deliverance. Favor for comfort. Favor for open doors. Favor for open heavens. Favor. Can we turn to the book of Psalm 102 verse 30? 102 verse 30. We want to pray this prayer. Thank you, Jesus. Want to pray this prayer. Please send me a text of your request. Don't call now. Amen. Don't call yet. Don't call yet. Don't call yet. Amen. Don't call yet. No. As soon as I start mentioning the line, call. Thou shalt arise and have mercy upon Zion for the time of to favor her. Ye the set in his mouth. The time to favor her. Today I declare favor over your life. I command the favor. The Bible said and grew in favor with men and with God. May you have favor with men and with God. May you have favor. Jesus had favor with men and with God.
0: may you have favor on the man. For favor over your life, favor over your destiny. Where you are trusting in Jesus, where you are relating, may God bring you from behind the scene. I see you over there anointing. You are coming from behind. You are coming from behind. And you come who look to before. You are coming from nowhere to somewhere. Nothing has been but something. Oh, happy. Receive favor and prophecy favor for the door. Favor for promotion. Favor for financial. May God bring you a destiny helper. Somebody has a vision, but he just needs a destiny helper. Somebody just needs a partner. May God bring your business partner. Somebody needs a husband. May God bring your husband. Somebody needs a wife. May God bring your wife. May the sweet time of favor be activated in your life by the power of the Holy Ghost. In the name of Jesus, receive favor.
1: In the name of Jesus, God bless you so much. The set time of favor is here. The set time of favor is here. Thank you, Jesus. God bless you so much. Amen. 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You can call the line 0549050505. Amen. The favor, the time of favor is here. Amen. To activate favor is good to understand the truth of it. Let the soul see what you favor. That is, let the soul see what you favor. You can support our preaching, amen. And you can send it to 0549050505. The moment I'm up, and send it. I'm not shy about this, amen. It's a work of God. If you don't support, you can go on, amen. And we have a project going to the north all the time. You go to the north, you preach the north, not in the right place. As you support, you will be able to go. Send us some more to this time, 0549050505. Favor will be activated in your life. Just trust me, I see the Spirit.
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1: You can send what you feel that. You don't have to send millions, but you feel that. Just send something to this time and I believe that God will come through for you. The set time of favor is here. Send us to 0549050505. You can also send your request. And as you send your request, you can add more as you feel that. Amen. God bless you so much. The program is good morning, Jesus. Amen. And you can call us on 0549050505. Someone sent a request, a long one. Sadly, prayed for me. I had a dream that someone was chasing after me. And I fell down. But when I fell down, I felt somebody came to step on me. I woke up with body pains all over me. And I'm praying for you that whatever happened in your dream will not manifest in the physical, that there will be a rising up and lifting up for you. There will never be a falling down for you. For every dream you have, that's it, you attend it for your good. May all these work together for the good of them that love the Lord and are called according to the purpose. What a time we have together. Praise the name of the Lord. The program is good on Jesus. I'm here from Monday to Friday, 4 a.m. to 5 o'clock. And remember, when you start your day with Jesus, it will always end in blessings. I love the program. I love this. Amen. Send a text to send a text. Call someone, call the body, and tell the person this program is special. And every morning you can join me for a time. Hot prayers. Deep word. We will enjoy ourselves. It's been an amazing time. If you watch or social media, say it to somebody. Let the person hear it and believe that again. If somebody says, bow down, there will be a lifting head for you, lift out of your head for you. God bless you so much. The number to speak to 0549-0505-0505. Somebody sent a text, said that you pray for me, and this calling I feel to fire. May the spirit of suicide leave you. May the blessing of God come over you. Somebody said that you pray for me, I need financial breakthrough. We've got to remember your finances. In Jesus' name. What a time you have. You can also call me and send me a text. And God will change your life. I thank God that you did connect. I wish you a wonderful day, wonderful week, wonderful year. And this is the day that the Lord has made. And we will be glad. We will rejoice and be glad you. You heard from God's spirit. Apostle Dr. Sabote. Amen. And I love coming away. I'm enjoying my company, this family of Good Morning Jesus, an amazing family. Join as always and tell your friend to tell his friend that something good happens on every day between 4 a.m. to 5 a.m. Stay blessed and stay strong. Amen. So for us, Daniel,
2: our God will bring. My name is Apostle Dr. Walter Sakramante, the General Overseer of Faith Army Chapel Worldwide, affectionately called God's Major General. 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The Bible spoke about Jesus in the book of Mark 1 verse 35, where he will withdraw to a solitary place and pray on a daily basis. The Bible declares in Philippians 4:6, be anxious for nothing, but in all things by prayer and supplication, let your requests be made known unto God. 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Philippians chapter 4, verse 13. The time is 4 a.m. to 5 a.m. from Mondays to Fridays. 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Amen.

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3: This week we'll be looking at the law of confession. It's a very largely misunderstood subject, even among people who presumably know a lot about the Lord. Bebebre, jidi se weni mwe rade, weni e rade anante. Na, yeke jidia, ne fane ne fapima, e ye wenu masem, ana pemuka. And he said, yeah, for a bravo fano, and then you see a church, and so we'll be looking at the law of confession. What exactly is it? What does the word of God say? Let us pray. Oh God, you are my God. Early would I seek you. My soul thirsts for you. My flesh longs for you. In the dry and thirsty land where there is no water, so have I looked for you in the sanctuary to see your power and to see your glory. My God and my King, I humble myself before your presence. And I ask again that once again this week you'd anoint me with your oil. And let me not speak with the wisdom of men. Let my counsel and my wisdom stand in the grace of God. Let the word go forth and bless your people across the ends of the earth. I believe it is done. In Jesus' name, amen. Amen. We are looking this week, for the next few days, at the law of confession. Pomuka anasedia wenumasem eni wujidie. This is a very interesting subject, and I pray that you give me some understanding and give me a bit of your time to hear the word of God. So far, we have studied the 10 platforms for faith. First, we've looked at faith is the unshakable confidence in the unseen God, not in the unknown God. We know God, just that we can't see him. Secondly, we looked at faith is behaving according to God's word. Thirdly, we saw that faith is reasoning with God. Fourthly, we established that faith is obeying God. Someone say obeying God. Then fifth, we saw that faith is seeing it the way God sees it. Then sixth, we saw that faith is the victory. Say faith is the victory. Great. Number seven, we established that faith is being motivated by the word of God. And then number eight, we saw that faith is a translating force. Ninth, faith is a PowerPoint. And then finally, we climaxed last week by looking at faith is a weapon of war. Now we are moving on to look at, later we'll be looking along the way, the power of the tongue when it comes to faith. Actually, ye be shiani ashe said ye, o nipa tekrema, eni said ye jidye, efasu ye jumafa. Nemi jidi se inchetre eche no. When I teach on the subject of the power of the tongue and the mystery of the tongue, there are things you will not open your mouth to say again. But now we are looking at the law of confession. Say the law of confession. Great. Let's go to Matthew chapter 12, verse 37. By your words you will be justified, and by your words you will be condemned. When you say, and I be ma ye do a true fiasse, and I abu and tay. When no man sum by your words you be justified, by your words. When no man sum and I be ma ye do a true, and now when no man sum never be abu a tay. When no man sum, hey, says I'm a tear the am yes, yes, shake a no man sum ye. And so Christopher Fanessa. This teaching is a deep one. By your words you be justified, by your words you be condemned. Jesus said it. Now, all this leads to one most crucial, strategic, and delicate aspect of faith within the framework of the scriptures. And once again, is the question of confession. Confession, someone will say, Pamuka. At another point, it will be more like Wenumasem. But it's all about what comes out of your mouth. We want to answer the all-important question. What is the law of confession? How can confession affect my life? And yet then I said, yeah, me pe muka na me numasem. Eka ma brabo. Can't I just say what I want? Can't I just speak my mind and be free? After this teaching, you will move on in faith by the power of your tongue. And chire no. Ebema wa wu said ye wenumasem. And they said ye wu pe muka wonyamia semuno. Inyafa. Let's go to 1 John chapter 5, verse 4. He says, for whatever is born of God overcomes the world. And this is the victory that overcomes the world, our faith. Let me go to verse 11 of 1 John chapter 5, 11 to 15. And this is the testimony that God has given us eternal life. And that life is in his Son. And he who has the Son has life. And he who does not have the Son does not have life. These things I've written to you who believe in the name of the Son of God, that you may know that you have eternal life, and that you may continue to believe in the name of the Son of God. And this is the confidence that we have in him, that if we ask anything according to his will, he heareth us. Let me go to Psalm 141. Write down the scriptures if you are taking notes. Psalm 141, verse 3. What does it say? Set a guard, O Lord, over my mouth. Keep watch over the door of my lips. My goodness. Set, Psalm 141, verse 3. David said, set a guard, O Lord, over my mouth. A ready for watchman, a tumano ano. A ready for watchman manishe manu. Ya fa watchman manishe ye ka. Ya fa watchman manishe ye sika. Ya fa watchman manishe ye japadye. And we are desi watchman o yin. And he said, obefa watchman manashe wano. And then onyami muaman fa wano watchman. Onyami na eka. Psalm 141 verse 3. Keep watch over the door of my lips. And we are desi fa wanisha empuma e womanu. So that means, until today I didn't know, I've read it earlier, that your lips have a door. Wan no ewom puma. It's a free ne. Ube tum puma ni mume niya mebi en free we nu mumba. Give the Lord a hand if you believe it. So God is settled. Your faith will never rise above the level of your confession. We jidye emro. Said ye obe pemu aka ayo ye ujami asem ujide mbrosoda wenuma asem ni ujide ayo say ye bako sana ti ayo say wenuma asem ayo ujami asem say wenuma asem nyo ujami asem ejide nim. Your faith and your confession must agree. If your faith and your confession don't agree, there will be a disparity and God cannot honor it. So God is subtle. Your faith will never rise above the level of your confession. My faith will never rise above the level of my confession. When Moses died and Joshua faced the titanic crisis of taking the rebellious and disgruntled nomads into the promised land, God encouraged him in Joshua chapter 1. What does he say? Let's read it. Joshua chapter 1. Moses is dead. Joshua is facing a crisis. Let's listen to what God told Joshua, his successor. Moses, my servant, is dead. Now, therefore, arise. Go over Jordan, you and all these people, to the land which I'm giving to them, the children of Israel. Every place that the sole of your feet will tread upon, I've given you. As I said to Moses, from the wilderness of this Lebanon as far as the river, the great river Euphrates, and all the land of the Hittites, to the great sea towards the going down of the sun, shall be your territory. No man shall be able to stand before you all the days of your life. As I was with Moses, so shall I be with you. I will not leave you nor forsake you. Can someone say amen? Amen. But you see, in verse 8, God told Joshua something. This book of the law, someone say this book. Say of the law. Of all the things that God can tell Joshua after he after God had ratified and renewed the promised land, the promise of the land, God said, this book of the law shall not depart out of your mouth. The big question is, if you are talking about walking by faith, what comes out of your mouth? God Almighty told Joshua, this book of the law shall not depart of your mouth, but you will meditate on it day and night. Listen, look at me. Listen to me. Just imagine the amount of time you sit before the TV. The amount of time you spend watching Nigerian movie, an African movie. The amount of time you spend in frivolous discussions, arguing over football, arguing over issues that have no bearing on your future. And God says, these are the things you meditate on. These are the things you reflect on. These are the things you ponder on. But God told Joshua, you shall meditate on the book of the law day and night and observe to do all that is written in. For then, kadamakataya, your blessing, your prosperity depends on what is in your heart and what comes out of your mouth. You will meditate on it day and night. For then, so God was telling Joshua, your success, your prosperity, your increase, your advancement is predicated on you meditating on the book of the law and it coming out of your mouth. I'm teaching on the law of confession. So Joshua chapter 1, verse 8. For then shall you make your way prosperous. You will make your way prosperous. God will not. It is not God who will make your way prosperous. He will play a role. But God told Joshua, forget it. If you don't meditate on the word, if you don't have the word in your heart, and quote it out of your mouth, and express faith in what I've written, you will not make your way prosperous. For those of you who think success as a child of God is automatic, you have deceived yourself. Your ladder is on the wrong wall. For then shall you make your way prosperous, and then you have good success. What kind of success do you have? If you meditate on the word and speak it day and night, the book of the law, then you make your way prosperous. Then you have good success. God told Joshua, and I tell you today. So onyamia sebo kyankopo kache Joshua. Mama sem nentsa wakuma. Na efri wanum. Na no na bema wedi ye. Na siu ye. So nyankopo kache Joshua. Enye mekachirawo se pamuka ayigire nyame asem so na onyame asem afri wanum na bemu wadi ye se jidie eni wanum a na chese onyame asem so eni wakumam. That's what he says. So here we find out from Joshua chapter 1 2 to 6 about the certainty of God's promise, and then Joshua 1 8 God gave Joshua a landmark caution to receive the promise. One thing Joshua must do is to speak the word, and faith is a different ball game. Again, observe that my confession and your confession will determine the level of the faith you operate on. Said your upamuka, eyo nyamiasem, eyo nyamiasem efri wenum ene ujidi bejinaso. It is essential for your faith to rise above the level of your confession. I would say ujidi abro. It is essential for your faith to rise above the level of your confession, because the Bible says in Proverbs 18:21, and this scripture is going to become critical in this teaching, death and life are in the power of the tongue, and they that love it shall eat the fruit thereof. O warning kwa ejina otakre maso na efwaba ene ubedi eya kumetuo ni ameka no kumetu. James Bishop eya mpase owo ni nkwa ejina metekre maso nyame na meka o untumi mmo me sobo o nyame se owo ni nkwa ejina otekre maso na ba ubefufri so no ene ubedi bejina so adi. Death and life is in the power of the tongue, and you will eat the fruit thereof. I'll come back to it.
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4: 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God bless you.

Welcome to the Babylon Radio program. Today's reading is from John chapter 9, NIV version. As he went along, he saw a man blind from birth. His disciples asked him, "Rabbi, who sinned, this man or his parents, that he was born blind?" "Neither this man nor his parents sinned," said Jesus. "But this happened so that the works of God might be displayed in him. As long as it is day, we must do the works of him who sent me. Night is coming when no one can work. While I am in the world, I am the light of the world." After saying this, he spit on the ground, made some mud with the saliva, and put it on the man's eyes. "Go," he told him, "wash in the pool of Siloam." This word means sent. So the man went and washed and came back home seeing. His neighbors and those who had formerly seen him begging asked, "Isn't this the same man who used to sit and beg?" Some claimed that he was he. Others said, "No, he only looks like him." But he himself insisted, "I am the man." "How then were your eyes opened?" they asked. He replied, "The man they called Jesus made some mud and put it on my eyes. He told me to go to Siloam and wash. So I went and washed, and then I could see." "Where is this man?" they asked. "I don't know," he said. They brought to the Pharisees the man who had been blind. Now the day on which Jesus had made the mud and opened the man's eyes was a Sabbath. Therefore the Pharisees also asked him how he had received his sight. "He put mud on my eyes," the man replied, "and I washed, and now I see." Some of the Pharisees said, "This man is not from God, for he does not keep the Sabbath." But others asked, "How can a sinner perform such signs?" So they were divided. Then they turned again to the blind man. "What have you to say about him?" "It was your eyes he opened," the man replied. "He is a prophet." They still did not believe that he had been blind and had received his sight until they sent for the man's parents. "Is this your son?" they asked. "Is this the one you say was born blind? How is it now he can see?" "We know he's our son," the parents answered. "And we know he was born blind. But how he can see now, or who opened his eyes, we don't know. Ask him. He is of age. He will speak for himself." His parents said this because they were afraid of the Jewish leaders, who already had decided that anyone who acknowledged that Jesus was the Messiah would be put out of the synagogue. That was why his parents said, "He is of age. Ask him." A second time they summoned the man who had been blind. "Give glory to God by telling the truth," they said. "We know this man is a sinner." He replied, "Whether he is a sinner or not, I don't know. One thing I do know, I was blind, but now I see." Then they asked him, "What did he do to you? How did he open your eyes?" He answered, "I have told you already, and you did not listen. Why do you want to hear it again? Do you want to become his disciples too?" Then they hurled insults at him and said, "You are this fellow's disciple. We are disciples of Moses. We know that God spoke to Moses, but as for this fellow, we don't even know where he comes from." The man answered, "Now that is remarkable. You don't know where he comes from, yet he opens my eyes. We know that God does not listen to sinners. He listens to the godly person who does his will. Nobody has ever heard of opening the eyes of a man born blind. If this man were not from God, he could do nothing." To this they replied, "You were steeped in sin at birth. How dare you lecture us?" And they threw him out. Jesus heard that they had thrown him out, and when he found him, he said, "Do you believe in the Son of Man?" "Who is he, sir?" the man asked. "Tell me so that I may believe in him." Jesus said, "You have now seen him. In fact, he is the one speaking with you." Then the man said, "Lord, I believe," and he worshipped him. Jesus said, "For judgment I have come into this world, so that the blind will see, and those who see will become blind." Some Pharisees who were with him
heard him say this and asked, "What are we blind to?" Jesus said, "If you were blind, you would not be guilty of sin. But now that you claim you can see, your guilt remains." Thanks for listening to Bible on Radio. God bless you.

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0: Today's devotional is titled, Desire to Know Christ, Philippians 3 verse 10, that I may know him in the power of his resurrection and the fellowship of his sufferings, being made conformable unto his death. I was amazed to read that the Paul who wrote about 2/3 of the New Testament, whom Jesus appeared to on his way to Damascus to arrest some Christians who had a face-to-face encounter with Christ, heard him speak to him and followed his direction to achieve results in his life and ministry, say that he wanted to know Christ. Paul stated that he was taken to the third heavens to hear unspeakable things in 2 Corinthians 12 verse 1 to 5. How come that despite all these revelations, he could boldly say that I may know him? If Paul prayed this prayer, this should be our prayer too. The cause for many problems in the lives of many believers is lack of knowledge of the Christ we claim to be serving. If I really know him, I should be able to trust him fully in all things, but sometimes I don't. I miss it in my faith walk, only to remember that I didn't know him enough to depend on him totally. Jesus asked the disciples to tell him who they thought he was. Peter answered, "You are the Christ, the Son of the living God." Jesus answered that flesh and blood has not revealed this to him, but the Father in heaven. We need revelation to know Christ. Create room in your heart and desire to know him more.
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1: Can I invite you this morning to do something with me? I mean, for the next 60 seconds. Don't think about what is missing, okay? Think about what is still standing. The marriage that has survived another year. I mean, the child who keeps asking you hundreds of questions every evening, every day. The job that sometimes wears you out but still puts food on your table. You know, the business that isn't where you want it to be, but it's still open. The friends or the friend who keeps checking in. The strength to get out of bed this morning. The ability to laugh, to hope, to pray. You see, the goodness of God isn't always loud. Sometimes it sounds like the children you're with in the car right now. That's the goodness of God. Sometimes it looks like another ordinary Wednesday. The drive to work. Sometimes it's the breath that you just took without thinking about it. You know, we spend so much time waiting for extraordinary miracles that we almost miss the quiet ones happening every single day. So you know what? Before the day, you know, gathers speed today, please pause and take just a deep breath and whisper, "Thank you, Lord. Thank you." Because, you know, when you begin to notice the quiet goodness of God, you realize that you've been surrounded by it all along. I hope you're going to take a minute today to look at the goodness of God in your life, just as you are alive. It's by the goodness of God. It's just about 4 minutes. We're hitting 7 a.m. and it'll be time for news. 7:15 is Food Gist. 7:30 is Empowered Living with Yawa Hansen Kwau. 7:45 is Lifeline with Reverend ESM Makwe. Living Streams International. 8 o'clock, we've got Kwabena Boabing passing through. We'll talk about digital marketing. 8:30. Well, today we're starting Love Unscripted right here on the I Am Driving on Sunny FM. Michael Ohinefa joins us this morning. You may want to stay here, right here, Sunny 88.7 FM. Remember, Sunny SMS coming as well is brought to you by the courtesy of Republic Bank and Munchie. God is good. On behalf of all of us here, our team, you know, our technical team, our social media team, we just want to say, good morning! Yep, yep, yep. And our day has officially begun right here, Sunny 88.7 FM. I hope you're going to stay here. Remember, 0540-130684, 0540-130684. That's how you're going to interact with us today, via WhatsApp or via voice notes.

0: Good morning. Welcome to the news at 7 with me, Cyril Kem. In local news this morning, the Ghana National Council of Private Schools is calling on the Ministry of Education to set up an independent committee to review the 2026 BCE marking process. The council claims it has credible evidence that many private school candidates were unfairly graded compared to students in public schools. The council says more than 14,000 private schools have raised concerns and plans to petition the Education Minister. In response, Minister Haruna Idrisu has urged the council to submit credible evidence, stressing that WAEC remains responsible for conducting and assessing the examinations. Minister of State in charge of Government Communications, Felix Kwachi Ofosu, has rejected allegations by the New Patriotic Party that the government influenced the Court of Appeal's decision to acquit former Maslok CEO Sedinam Tamaklu Ationo. Meanwhile, the Attorney General has appealed to the Supreme Court and is seeking a stay of execution of the ruling. The application is scheduled to be heard on August 16, while the MPP says it will stage a protest on August 6. Going into international news, Nigerian President Bola Tinubu has approved salary increases of up to 80% for members of the country's armed forces effective September 1st. Soldiers from the rank of private to staff sergeant will receive the highest increase, while senior officers will receive raises of between 30 and 50%. The move is aimed at improving troop welfare as Nigeria continues to battle insurgency, banditry, and widespread kidnappings. The government says it will also continue investing in modern weapons and technology to strengthen national security. And finally, Japan and the United States have confirmed a rare joint intervention to strengthen the Japanese yen after the currency fell to a 40-year low. The coordinated move, the first of its kind since 2011, is aimed at stabilizing financial markets and easing inflationary pressure in Japan. President Donald Trump described the action as a sign of friendship, while Japanese officials say they are prepared to take further steps if needed to support the yen and protect the economy. And that does it for news this morning. My name is Cyril Kem. Do enjoy the rest of your morning.
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0: Right here, I am Drive Sunny 88.7, and that's Morgan Harper. Praise God for the morning. Well, it's time for us to go for food gist, and I know that this morning somebody has woken up and saying, well, after work, I'll pass by the market. Listen, let's be honest. By 5:30, today, after the meetings, the phone calls, and all the traffic, that market plan will suddenly become tomorrow's plan. So I think this morning you may want to keep the number of food gist, okay? 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

0: Right here on the I Am Driving Sunny 88.7. It's 25 minutes after 7. And we want to say a super, super awesome morning to all of you. Thank you for joining us. Sunny SMS is coming up this morning. 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Again, it's 0546-414-414. Do that right now.
1: And I'm excited to let you know what you need when you're trying to impress, but you don't know what to say. You actually need Munchie chocolate chip cookies. It's that rich, chocolatey crunch. It does all the talking for you. Whether it's break time at school, you're chilling with friends, maybe that special someone who's walking beside you. Ajumai. I'm imagining Aqua Safari, Couple Street, Munchie, you know, walk with my husband, you know, so if you're coming. I think, wow.
0: This lady's imagination can go wild
1: this Yeah, I mean, that's special. Someone walking beside you at Aqua Safari during the Couples Retreat. I mean, Munchie makes every moment feel easy and natural. So next time you're heading out, please don't forget to grab your Munchie chocolate chip cookie.
0: Now, we want to say a good morning to all of you again, especially to our listeners who are listening online. Good morning to all of you. Good morning from Ghana. If in case you're not listening in from Ghana, we want to say a good morning from Ghana. Today, we begin something special. It's the Love Unscripted series. You know, between now and Couples Retreat, every weekday, we will have honest, refreshing conversations about love, relationship, marriage. I mean, no scripts, no pretending, just real people sharing real experiences. And so we start today on Sunny SMS. And we want you to complete this sentence. I knew I was in love when, you know, Tua Ebeiso. That's what they say. I knew I was in love when, you know, I mean, continue this sentence for us. And this one, it fits whether you're married or you are in a relationship. I mean, when, what happened? What time did you get to know that, this one, dear, I think I am in love. So just continue the sentence. I knew I was in love when, please continue the sentence. Jenny, good morning. Good to have you on the radio.
1: Good morning. Great to see you all. Yeah.
0: How is it? I mean,
1: very well. Rest is good.
0: Rest is good. Yeah. Are you back?
1: Somehow today.
0: You're back for today.
1: Yeah.
0: Well, do you want to take this or maybe?
1: Which one?
0: The one I just said.
1: You are the storyteller, so I was actually waiting to hear your story.
0: Do you want to continue the sentence?
1: I think I want to hear you finish it. You continue and finish
0: Jenny, tell us
1: a story this morning.
0: Jenny, I mean, you knew you were in love. I mean, that moment you knew. That moment you knew. Hey, coming. So we have some beautiful people just join us. Hi, Ajua, how are you? Hi, Kujo, how are you? You know, when the children are on vacation and the women come to work, they follow. That's Ajua and Kojo. I mean, Jenny's children who are towing along, you know, with Jenny this morning as she joins us. She's on leave, but then she's with us today. We have a big meeting at the office. And so I say, hey, Jenny, I mean, come in. Let's do this together. And so please join us. 0540-130684. We want you to share with us that moment that you knew you were in love.
1: Special request. Morgan Harper, storyteller.
0: Oh, is it?
1: Yeah.
0: Alrighty.
1: Yeah.
0: We'll go for Empower Living. When we return, we're going to do that.
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3: Hello, friend. I used to work in an office beside a woman who was very open about her faith. Every morning, she would begin the day with worship music playing at her desk. Her Bible was always open. She never missed her morning devotion. And from the outside, she looked like a model Christian. But there was a problem. She often would miss deadlines. Colleagues could not rely on her. Clients were often frustrated, and whenever feedback came, there was always an explanation. It was the workload. It was another department's fault. It was a difficult client. It was poor communication. Somehow, nothing was ever her fault. As I reflected on that experience over the years, I realized something uncomfortable. I've been guilty of the very same thing. Not necessarily in the workplace, but in my own heart and in some situations in life. When things go wrong, I often had a tendency to catastrophize. Then almost immediately, I'd start looking for someone to blame. If I searched long enough, I could always find someone else who contributed to the problem. It's amazing how creative we become when we're trying to avoid being responsible. The truth is, blaming others is one of the oldest human behaviors. In Genesis 3, after Adam sinned, God asked him what happened. Adam replied, "That woman that you gave me, she gave me the fruit and I ate." Instead of taking ownership, he blamed Eve, and even he subtly blamed God. How often do we do the same? We blame our upbringing. We blame our boss, we blame our spouse, we blame the economy. Sometimes we even blame God for situations that are actually the consequences of our poor choices. See, Jesus told us in John 16 that in this world we will have tribulation because of following him. However, trials are part of the Christian journey, but not every hardship is actual persecution. Sometimes we're simply reaping what we've sown. One passage that has always encouraged me is Romans 7, where the Apostle Paul honestly admits, "For what I want to do, I do not do, but what I hate is what I do." What I love about Paul is his honesty. He doesn't pretend to have it all together. He owns his struggle. Then later, we see his transformation. In Galatians, he declares, "I have been crucified with Christ, and I no longer live, but Christ lives in me." That's the journey every believer is called to, from self-will to a surrendered will. Many of us are trying to behave better through sheer determination. But the Christian life was never designed to be powered by our human willpower. It is lived through the power of Christ working in us. But that power can only transform what we are willing to bring to the light. So if I can't say, "Lord, I've sinned," how can he heal me? If I cannot say that, "God, I was wrong," how can I grow? If I cannot apologize to the people that I've hurt, what kind of witness am I really being? Our colleagues do not need Christians who quote scriptures but cannot receive correction. Our families do not need believers who worship loudly on Sunday but refuse to say, "I'm sorry," on Monday. Our world needs followers of Christ whose lives reflect humility, honesty, and repentance. There's an old saying that when we are born, we look like our parents, but when we die, we look like our decisions. So let me leave you with this question. Will you continue hiding behind excuses and a victim mentality? Or will you decide to courageously own your thoughts, your choices, your attitudes, and actions? Because your life may be the only Bible that someone ever reads. Until next time, my friend, may God help you to live empowered.
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0: Right here on the I Am Drive, Accra's biggest motivational breakfast. And on Sunny SMS this morning, please don't be shy, eh? Don't be shy. We're asking a very simple one, all right? Complete this sentence. I knew I was in love when, you know, and I'm going to share mine, I mean, with you very soon. You've been married for 5 years, for 10 years, for 12 years. It'll be good to reminisce today. I'm sure if your spouse also listened to Sunny, if your boyfriend, your girlfriend also listened to Sunny, it'll be great to hear that moment. You understand? I knew I was in love when. Send us a WhatsApp, send us a voice note. What happened? At what point did you know that, I think this one day I'm in love? And of course, you know, God has carried all of you through to this point. So this morning, we're getting back to it. I knew I was in love when, I mean, tell us the rest of the story. 0540-130684. Please don't be shy, okay? I mean, whether you're in a relationship or you're married, whether you are single and you've just met someone, I think this story will be beautiful on the radio this morning. Remember, later on this morning, Kwabena Boabeng is joining us. We're talking about digital marketing. And at 8:30, we're going to be live across our socials. We're going to be live as well on Sunny TV as well. What are we talking about? It's our very first episode of Love Unscripted, and we've got one of our facilitators for this year, Michael Ohinefa, joining us this morning on Love Unscripted. Remember to stay here with us. 0540-130684. 0540-130684. I knew I was in love when. Complete a sentence for us.

0: And that's a story we want you to tell this morning. I knew I was in love when, you know, continue this story for us, okay? It must be a beautiful story, all right? 25 years, 10 years, 5 years, 7 years, 11 years, I'm going to 10 years. You know, I knew I was in love. And today I'm going to share a very unique story of mine with you as well. 0540-130684. 0540-130684. Okay, don't be shy. I mean, share this story with us. And so I'm going to tell my story now. We've got Lifeline in 3 minutes. I knew I was in love when I had become her driver without my knowledge. That is when I knew I was in love. Nobody told me. She never asked me that. Can you drive me from work to the house? Nobody told me. But Jenny, I was so eager. I was looking forward to it. On days she will pick her own car, I kind of got angry. Now, why did you not wait for me to come and pick you? That was when I knew. This one day, I've lost a whole lot. You know, she was at airport. It was another distance, Ninja bad, sir. Auntie, me point, they usually ask me, oh, you want to do this document? I'm like, no, I don't want to do anything. Please, I'll do it tomorrow. I'm on my way. I'll go and park at airport, UT Bank, and I'll wait. And I think when she, and that time I hadn't even said, oh, I love you or anything, oh, Jenny. And when she steps out and she's coming, my heart is just kumka, kumka, kumka, kumka, kumka, like that. I'm like, that was when I knew. I did, yeah, as it has destroyed, you know. There's nothing I can do about it. So, you know, it's a beautiful thing, Jenny. Please share your story. Don't laugh, Keke. Share your story. Share your story. The defenses were down, you know. You know, Jenny, once we actually had a fight because she didn't wait for me. She didn't wait for me to pick her from airport to Dansoma. She didn't wait. And I was angry. That was when I knew that, Charlie.
1: So the times when if you had the money for a chopper, she said I want a chopper.
0: Oh, Jenny, I'll just send a chopper so that I can finish some work at the office. 0540-130684. Join us. I knew I was in love when... Let's do this storytelling this morning, all right? You can send a WhatsApp. You can send a voice note. Remember, listen, this is our love month for Couples Retreat. For some of us, it's been a good, you know, number of years. And it'll be good to look back at this day and reminisce again, all right? 0540-130684. Join us, share on Sunny SMS. 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
2: Hello. I'd like to capture my thought to the words covenant, conviction, or convenience. And I'm talking in 1 Samuel chapter 18. You remember in 1 Samuel chapter 18, I mean, Jonathan, in the first few verses, Jonathan comes to David. The Bible says after David has slain Goliath, Jonathan was really, really blown out. He said, that's a guy. He said, as iron sharpeneth iron. I like this guy. Deep calleth into deep. Jonathan was an achiever. So he was, wow, I see another achiever. He saw another achiever in David and became friends with David. Did you know one thing? And the Bible says in 1 Samuel chapter 18, the first few verses, that Jonathan consolidated his life for David, consolidated the fellowship with David by removing his ropes, by removing his clothes, and by giving David his sword. He gave David his sword. Now, Jonathan made a covenant with David. It was a covenant relationship, standing by you. Then, when the heat of Jonathan's father, King Saul, the heat grew worse. The heat was now, totally unbearable. And David fled the presence of Jonathan's father. Bible says Jonathan did something. Jonathan was the first person in 1 Samuel chapter 14. He was the first person to notice that his father was out of order. Because he said, my father has troubled the land. So he knew that his father was a... And in actual fact, in other words, you say, he even told David, listen, you will be king and then I'll be king afterwards. So he realized that the kingship had shifted and was now lying on the head. The crown had shifted and was now lying on the head of David. It was not time for David to go into the wilderness. God has a school of ministry. The Bible says he trains my hands for war. God was now sending David into the plans of God. We're sending David into the pathways. We're sending him into the wilderness. And it was in the wilderness that God was going to build an army with him. And everybody in covenant with David, it's not time for us to go into the wilderness. But then the convenience of Jonathan was more. He said, listen, you go into the wilderness. I'll stay with my father. I will stay in the palace. So Jonathan chose the pleasantries of the palace against the caustic nature of the wilderness. The price of being in the wilderness was too high. He preferred the pleasantries of the palace. So he stayed in the palace. And then not only that, so you wonder, what was Jonathan's conviction? You said this and now that. You made a covenant with me and this. And guess what? Jonathan died a foolish death. If you remember in 2 Samuel, David said, the beauty of Israel lies slain upon the high places. How are the mighty falling? I said, tell it not in Gath and publish it not in the streets of Ascalon. We dare kuse. Jonathan, you shouldn't have died this kind of death. If you were with him in the wilderness, sometimes don't allow your convenience to override your conviction and override covenant relationships. Don't allow your convenience. No. With time, it will fade away. Be a man or woman of conviction. Stand by the truth. Stand by God's partners for you. Stand by ministry partners. Stand by them. Stand with them through thick and thin. Don't vacillate. Today you're here, tomorrow you are there. No. Jonathan recognize that the glory was lying on David, and yet still, or the glory was resting on David, and yet still, he chose the comfort of the palace against the harshness of the wilderness, preparatory harshness of the wilderness. Well, choices are yours. See you later.
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0: We're definitely going to look at this multi-socket song again and bring it back to you. Little interference in there at the moment for this song. 7 minutes more, we're hitting 8 a.m. Kwabena Buabeng will be joining us very, very soon. Jenny, a couples retreat. How many? We're counting down to our booked rooms.
1: A little time, but we're actually down to what we requested for from Aqua Safari. And so we may make them for maybe just another 10 more couples to sign.
0: I didn't hear that. We're down. I think we are
1: with what we planned for.
0: Yesterday I was saying we're counting down to 4.
1: I think we're down to just about 1 for that. Ooh. But we're making room for some more, because we realized that some people are planning. They sent messages asking for some time. And actually, we did say the deadline was the 20th of August. So we'll make room for just about 10 more. So if you want to join us, just a deposit of 1,005 helps to secure your slot. So you can send us a message, 0545-223324. 0545-223324. 2-4.
0: It's interesting. So you may have to make that reservation today, or you may have to make it today. Give us a call, because it may not be around the time you call. You can also easily go to sunnygh.com and do it. When you go now, you find the flyer there. Okay, so it's a landing page right there. Go, just click on it. It'll send you to our WhatsApp, and then we will continue chatting over there. Now let's talk about MTN this
1: Before
0: morning.
1: We talk about MTN, okay. Sorry.
0: Okay.
1: Let me also mention that we are making some bus arrangements, but that arrangement ends next week, because people want to know what the cost is for joining the bus, and we're unable to know because there's still more requests coming in. So by next week, let me just quickly check on that date, we'll be closing the registration for the bus. It means if you're registering later than next week, you'd have to do a self-drive. So the deadline for bus is 14th of August. Any later, please plan on a self-drive to join us at the couples retreat.
0: All righty. MTN. So let's do this talking. All right. Emergencies know they give signal. So when life happens, and one more day for you, borrow what you can handle from your MTN app, but pay back on time. No pressure. Because, I mean, when you pay back, the cycle continues and you get to do more with Momo. Responsible borrowing, be the real flex. Momo Day, do more with Momo. 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
1: All right. 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For more information, please contact 0558-332-513. And it's time And that time of the year for an outpouring of God's presence, Labor of Love Global Ministries invites you to Let It Rain Conference. 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And ministering is Pastor Shadrach Mensah, Pastor Joseph Ami, Apostle Emmanuel Inkum, Dr. Lawrence Tete, Dr. Eben Tete, Minister Emmanuel Judah, Minister Didi, and First Lady Margarine. 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
1: Right here, I am Drive Sunny 88.7 FM. We're just about 3 minutes after 8. You know, every single day, I mean, before most of us, we get to the office, you're already scrolling through Facebook, you know, TikTok. We are watching videos, Google. We're seeing adverts on Instagram. But have you ever stopped, you know, to think about the fact that behind every post, every advert, every viral video you see, it's somebody's job to make it happen? Have you ever stopped to think about it? I mean, that's the world of digital marketing. And, you know, this morning we want to explore digital marketing, what it has become, how valuable it is for you as an entrepreneur, as a business owner, as a pastor, as an individual. When Kwabena Boabeng comes, you know we're going to talk digital marketing proper. I mean, Kwabena, good morning to you. Good morning to your guest as well.
2: Good morning, studio. My dear brother. I'm doing very well. Hope you're doing well too.
1: Yamiadum.
2: This morning I'm here with a very special lady, Sherita. She was one of the participants of the just ended session of the program. She's a businesswoman. Maybe when it is her time to speak, she will tell us more about herself.
1: Come on, get closer to the mic a little for me, Sherita. Right. You too, please get closer to it. It's interesting to note, this morning I was thinking about either I'll do wachi or I'll do kinky. And Kwabena, Sherita brought me a gift.
2: That's right.
1: Apparently it's a package of kinky with everything in it.
2: Everything.
1: Sherita, what's in it? I mean, when you say everything, what's in it?
3: It's assorted.
1: Assorted.
3: A bit of fish, red fish. Chofi, pepper turkey, fried egg, octopus, shrimps.
2: Loaded.
3: And pork.
1: This is protein overload.
3: Yeah.
1: Exactly what I need on a Wednesday morning like assorted. This.
3: On my menu, it is bosu assorted.
1: Bosu assorted. And TBB say, yeah, not any boy, say, Bisa.
3: 250, 300.
1: Me?
3: It comes with three kinky.
1: Kwabena?
2: Yes.
1: Thank you for coming this morning again.
2: Don't tell me to come again tomorrow.
3: Because of kinky.
2: Come, that's all we are saying.
1: Come, I mean, for someone listening to us this morning, maybe for the first time, I mean, why do we need digital marketing? Why is it so important? I mean, in every aspect of our lives, literally.
2: Yes. Thank you very much, Ajuman. It's so important we go digital. It's so important we get knowledge in digital marketing because we are in a digital era, and especially for those who are in business, those who want to get into business, there's no way you can do without the practice of digital marketing. Because if you want your product or your services to be visible to people, not only in your locality or your community, then it is digital marketing that will do the job for you. The area of saying that, oh, I depend on once I have the best of product and services, I shouldn't worry about sales. It's past and gone. One of our trainers the other time was saying that now it is Adipa that has been exposed to the world that sells. So if you think you have the best of product and services and that it will sell, please, you are deceiving yourself. You must make that special effort of making those products and services visible to people around the world. And digital marketing plays a very significant role in that particular move.
1: It's looking as if you know, most jobs that are coming, it's like digital marketing is sort of engraved in there. I mean, even for corporates, I remember I was on Google recently, and they were listing the top three skill sets in that people should add, and it wasn't Excel and things anymore. I mean, digital marketing sits in the data analytics and those ones. I mean, why has it become like that?
2: It has become like that because almost everything we do is beginning to take a digital twist. When you walk into typical banking institutions or banking halls, realize that what used to be the case some 10 years ago, 8 years ago, is never the case now. When you go there, there is a screen you need to touch, then whatever you need to do, you need to follow through, and then by the time you get to the teller, all the information is at her doorstep or at his doorstep. it tells you that we've gone digital with almost everything we do. Those days, you go to hospitals and then somebody will be carrying files from one end to the other and all of that. Now, by the time you appear before the doctor or the consultant, every little details about you, which were captured at the front table, is at his doorstep. That is where we are in this world. So it's important people also come to the realization that this is where we are. So if you want to stay relevant to what organizations are now doing, then you have no option than to also have knowledge in digital marketing. Now, let me bring it home. Having coordinated this program for close to 7 years, I can say with authority that, my brother, almost every serious organization has now gone digital.
1: Yeah.
2: And by so doing, they need people who have knowledge in these areas, especially digital marketing, to handle their digital marketing responsibilities. So those with knowledge in digital marketing don't struggle to get things to do with institutions.
1: You're right.
2: Sometimes we struggle to get people for institutions. And I wish Puaga Okakraba is here to say it better. Some 5 organizations have been chasing us for close to 2 months. They need digital marketers, and we are struggling to get the people for them. That is the trend. So the jobs are emanating from these areas. And I say this finally, that Ajuman, you must work side by side with technology if you want to stay relevant. Don't say that technology is not my thing. I was born before computer, so for me, it is not part of the things I used to do. No, now that is the direction. You better jump into it so you can stay useful in everything that is happening around us in the world.
1: Before we go to Sharita, help us. I mean, those who are considering right now to come and do digital marketing, what are they expected to learn? How is this going to prepare them for the world? And look at it from that person who want to be employed by an organization, that person who is running their own business. I mean, how is this training going to prepare them for the future?
2: Thank you very much. So for those who enroll at the Professional Digital Marketing Certification Training Program, it's a program that runs on Saturdays only for 6 weeks. Now, within this period, they are given practical knowledge in the following areas. They start it all with what we call online content creation or development with the use of artificial intelligence. Now, you can rely on AI platforms to have any and every content you need for your social media postings. It is AI platforms that is gradually making nonsense, excuse my language, of graphic designing by those who call themselves graphic designers, because AI can automatically generate flyers and everything that you need, create videos for your business and everything. So that is what participants look at on the first day. On the second day, they look at social media marketing. And I say this all the time, social media marketing is not the social media that people think. When it comes to businesses or the conduct of marketing using social media, it's a different thing. Now, social media platforms have business features and business tools which are just for marketing or selling purposes. If you don't know how to do that, you may be marketing on social media and the result may not be coming as expected because you are not using the business features or business tools. Beyond that, they also learn to know how to create online stores for their businesses. Almost every business is now thinking of getting an online store. Some years ago, every business would think of having a website, Yeah. Yes, it is still relevant. But when it comes to those who are in trading, you cannot do without online store because a significant amount of today's consumers want to remain in the comfort of their homes and be able to buy anything and everything online. So if your business is not at the online space with an online market, with all the payment structures embedded in the platform, you are losing them.
1: Yeah.
2: Then finally, they look at what we call SMS marketing. Customers are very scarce. If you get a customer, you must handle the customer with all the professionalism that comes with it. SMS marketing as a tool in digital marketing helps in managing your customers. There are other areas like search engine marketing, WhatsApp marketing, and all of that. So when people enroll at the program, my brother, this is what they learn. They don't just learn, but they learn with practical lessons which generate better understanding.
1: Now let's talk to somebody who has been through this program. Sharita, right here, please. I mean, tell us about yourself, tell us about the business you do, and I am eager to know what motivated you to join the digital marketing certification.
3: Good morning.
1: Good morning.
3: My name is Sherita, and I'm a businesswoman. I sell jewelries of all sorts, earrings, bracelets, and all that. And I also do kinky. I do one of the best kinky in town with mouth-watering assorted proteins.
1: Jenny, the package be a sihan. Apparently, you see a boss something, something. Be a wombi.
3: Hey. Jenny is already excited.
1: Yeah, so please tell us, tell us why you decided to join this program.
3: I wanted to go digital. That was why, actually. Because normally my business, I do mobile business. I go to offices, I meet clients and all that, which was good. But it's paved way for people to credit, not paying. Some will even block you, your own money. I have to even beg people to give me my own money. Can you imagine? So I sort of, and I do see people market on social media, and it felt so difficult because looking at how I'll take pictures and snap, and it was a whole work. But I realized people do get sales. So the day I heard his advert on TV and on radio, I was so interested. That was why I joined, and it has really helped me. Really, really. Even the very first day I went to class, within 20 minutes, we were taught how to design. I can do my own flyer.
1: Wow.
3: I did a business card for my brother. He was like, wow.
1: You did a business card for your brother?
3: For my brother, my big brother. And it was far better than what he gave me, his old business card. I've learned it. It has really exposed me to a lot of things.
1: I mean, break it down for us. I mean, looking back then and now, what are some of the skills you have acquired? I mean, what are you doing now on the socials? How are these skills helping your business?
3: Earlier on, I didn't even know there was a rule to posting stuff on social media. I thought you just post and start selling. But the class taught me about this rule. I learned a lot of things, actually, but this rule really got me. The 80-20 rule. I got to know that we don't just post stuff for people to buy because people find it difficult spending money. So the trick is the 80 is to entertain, to inform, and to educate them. So in that process, people will definitely want to learn. And in the quest of coming to your page to learn, because they know anytime they get to your page, there is something to learn. There is an information there for them to know, and there is something to entertain them. You end up selling for them, and that's the 20%. That's really helped me.
1: This is interesting. This is Sherita, who does, if you just joined us, does a jewelry business and is also selling kinky as well, who has gone digital on her own. You didn't want to hire a digital marketing person. You really wanted to handle this as a business owner yourself. So for people who are listening right now, maybe also wanting to come in and do something, I mean, sell this program for just 30 seconds for me. Tell them something.
3: If you want the world to know you, just go digital. And joining the class will expose you to a whole lot of things. You can leverage on AI to do a whole lot, like the designing and all that. You don't need to get someone to do it for you. And it will make you sell so fast. And the whole world will get to know you within a short while. So it's really, really, really good. It has really helped me.
1: So for
3: I've
1: those who
3: recommended people to even
1: for those who want to see what you do, your business, I mean, what's your page on social media?
3: My jewelry is Sherry Love Jewelries and More.
1: Sherry Love.
3: Sherry Love Jewelries and More.
1: S-H-E-R-I.
3: S-H-E-R-Y.
1: R-Y.
3: L-U-V.
1: Oh, L-U-V.
3: Yes.
1: Sherry Love.
3: Sherry Love Jewelries and More.
1: And More. Okay. Is it Kinky 2 online?
3: Yes.
1: And
3: Sherry's Special Kinky and Fried Yam.
1: Sherry's, which is S-E.
3: S-E-S-H-E-R-R-Y. Sherry's. Yeah, exactly.
1: Jennifer,
3: Jennifer, you see the kinky? You look for the kinky ones.
1: I mean, it's the kinky she saw.
3: Oh, it's good to like food, though.
1: Jennifer, So, Sherry's Special Kinky, right?
3: And fried yam.
1: And fried yam, also on social media. Please go check it out. Comrade, so, I mean, for those who want to reach out quickly, I mean, let's help them, numbers to call and all of that.
2: All right,
1: when's the next cohort anyway?
2: The next one is beginning from the 29th of this month.
1: Okay.
2: And as always, we do only 25 in the class. You know, for 7 years, we've kept to that number so that when people like Sherita enroll at the program, they get value for money. So only 25. We do morning and then we do afternoon. 9 a.m. to 12 is the morning class. then afternoon from 1 p.m. to 4 p.m. Monday. No, only on Saturdays for 6 weeks. So interested persons should do something very simple. Mm-hmm. I give out a telephone number. All they need to do is to let us have their names and telephone numbers on that number.
1: Okay.
2: You can do SMS. You can as well do WhatsApp. So don't call, only your name and your number. 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So you can get the number registered at your call log. Then later you do it.
1: Mm.
2: But do as much as you can to take the number. It's 0241-449850. 0241-449850. With Jennifer, we'll do it 3 times. One more. 0241-449850. Only your name and your telephone number to that number.
1: So a messenger says, please, her kinky handle again, please. Come and type this kinky handle, okay, for our listeners, okay? But kinky in there, fine. A heavy pie, now here it's just loaded like that. Yeah, we are managing a bema with feedback. Why? Come on, thank you so much.
2: Thank you too.
1: Charita, thank you so much as well.
3: You.
1: Right here on the I Am Drive on Sunny 88.7. So it is Sherry's Special Kinky and Fried Yam. And it's Sherry, right? Sherry's Special Kinky and Fried Yam. You can check it out. KKJ, we're sharing it with you directly on your WhatsApp.
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2: 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It's approximately 8:28. This morning on Love Unscripted, we're exploring a side of relationships we don't often talk about. I mean, sometimes the biggest challenges in marriage aren't the arguments we hear. They are the wounds we don't see. And that's exactly what we're going to be looking at this morning. Our guest will be helping couples address through a unique experience this year called Heartstrings, Healing Hidden Wounds, Building Lasting Love. And we're going to delve deeper into this right here on the I Am Drive today. Michael and Letitia Ohiniefa, they've joined us this morning on the I Am Drive. We're live on our socials, Sunny 88.7, on Facebook and YouTube, and also we're live on Sunny TV as well. You can catch us if you're in the office. 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Good morning to you, Michael. Good morning, Letitia.
3: Good morning.
2: Hope you're good.
3: Half asleep, but yeah.
4: We are tired and worn out because we
2: you've just returned. Yes. How did it go?
4: It went very well. Very, very well. By God's grace, we had fun. We shed tears. We connected deeply, and we've been able to support almost 90 future millionaires with the blueprint for knowing what to do with their lives. And I'm particularly excited because one father picked his boys, and on the way home they said, "Dad, we need to have a savings account." In the car, right after the camp, they said, "We need to have a savings account." So I think to that extent we are very happy about what we've been able to do with these young ones. But I have a bone to pick with you. I am joining your son to sue you for loss of income, for breaking promise, and for loss of millionaire status, because you were supposed to bring him to camp so he'll be a millionaire.
2: Mike, unfortunately, they didn't vacate. The time they vacated, you guys were already
4: there.
2: Well,
4: when you are in court, you can explain that to the judge. Because now you shortened my boy.
2: you know, Michael, I mean, we were in the bathroom when he asked me, "Do I have savings?"
4: Okay.
2: And I said, "Yes." And he said, "Do you know?" I don't know who I taught them that, but do you know you don't touch your savings? And I said, "Well, I do touch my savings." And he says, "So you don't touch it so that then you add more." I say, "Who is teaching these boys?" He would have done well over there. Fortunately, they were still in school. They just vacated recently. I mean, Letitia, this year, what was your biggest takeaway? I mean, before we get into our couples conversation.
3: Where? At camp?
2: Yes, at the camp, yes.
3: Oh, I think for me, I still insist that there is no bad child. They need something that they may not have the language to request for. So the more you're present with them and the more you're curious as opposed to angry or frustrated with their ask, because they can't ask, right? So they'll show it, they'll project it in different ways. So the more you are with them, the better it is. And each year, it confirms that knowing and that conviction for us that there really is no bad child. It's just being in the right place at the right time and choosing to be in their space and understanding them and coming from a place of empathy. And you actually learn more from them than you think they were coming to frustrate you. So the children do not frustrate you. They're good children. They just have their own issues that if you allow them to share with you, then you would be in a better place to appreciate and to support one another better. Mm. Yeah.
2: Well, we're on Love Unscripted. It's brought to you by 1981 Clothing, proudly by Kino Hotel, and also by Everything Bags by H&B. And Michael, this one is by popular request. My producer and my boss, JJD, wants me to ask, because this morning I shared, the question was, I knew I was in love when, you know, we had to continue that story, that sentence.
4: Yeah.
2: And I shared mine, how I met my wife. I knew I was in love when I became an Uber driver without intentionally deciding to be her driver. How I would close and come and wait for her at UT Bank head office. And how one day when I came, she was gone. She didn't think I wanted to do that job of a driver. And so she said, oh, but I closed. I picked my car and I went home. And I was very furious. That was when I knew I have lost it.
4: Yeah.
2: That was when I knew the INDA.
4: You were head over heels.
2: I was head over heels. I had to pop the... I hadn't even popped the word yet, oh, Michael.
4: But you knew it.
2: But I knew. That was when I knew.
4: Awesome.
2: And Tina Jenny said, I mean, things we do for love.
3: Michael,
2: when did you know you were in love? I mean,
4: kind of simple. Saturday was actually 24 years since we fell in love.
2: Ooh.
4: Yeah, Saturday, 2nd August. I remember the date very well. But I think we've been married for 22, but we fell in love 24 years ago. Now, I knew I was in love. We were very good friends. Very, very good friends. We used to bounce ideas off each other.
2: Yeah.
4: And I knew I was in love when I used to go to her with my problems. So every, you know when you have a problem and you are itching to talk to somebody.
2: Talk to someone.
4: Exactly. Like, this is the person you want to... And the youth of today, they have something called an agenda. We started an agenda 24 years ago. You know, we could chat till 3 a.m. You know, and when we're dating...
2: On phone?
4: Yes. Wow. When we're dating, she lived close to the Wager Dam. And I lived in Ashalibuche.
2: That's some distance, though.
4: Chale? It's like two continents. But I could do that journey twice a day without thinking about it. Of course, the traffic wasn't as bad.

0: right here, Accra's biggest motivational breakfast. We're wrapping up in 11 minutes.
1: Yes, and remember, for the couples retreat, maybe you just tuned into Sunny, probably for the first time, and you're thinking this is the place you'd love to be with your spouse. 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You see the flyer there, just click it. It brings you straight to our chat, and we can quickly have a conversation with you and get you registered as soon as possible. 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
0: Yes.
1: And people have started making payments for the Sunny Singles Adventure already. There's a single young man here. It's like he wants to be at both places, the couples retreat and the Sunny Singles Adventure. All right, you can reach us on same number, 0545-223324 for the Sunny Singles Adventure. The singles are heading to Afajato. They are going to be doing the hike, visit Tabo Falls, spend a night at Volta Serene Hotel, have some great networking time. It will be great. It will be fun. You want to come along with your friends from work, friends from church, you know, your family. Just come along. Singles. It's a singles hangout. Yeah.
0: Now, the rains came heavily on us recently, and it also brought us, you know, lots of homeowners dealing with leaking roofs, damaged ceilings, a lot of headache came. 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Again, it's 0244-989-660. 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
0: Alrighty. I want to say a big thank you to all of you for joining us today on the IM Drive.
1: So since I've not been around, what do you say to finish the program?
0: I just wrap up.
1: You
0: like
1: just wrap
0: that.
1: Up. So I can also sign without having to say good morning. Yep. Yeah. I can also do that, right? I can't do that. Ajumai, what are you saying about that?
0: I'll say something about that. So, madam, take us away. Please take us away.
1: So, keep smiling, keep shining, be love. Don't gain the whole world and lose your souls to know that a life without Jesus Christ is absolutely no life at all. I'm JJD, and I've been here with.
0: My name is Ajuman. We'll see you tomorrow.
1: Bye.

Grace and peace to you, and welcome to the Back to the Word broadcast, coming to you from Calvary Worship Center in Vancouver, Canada. I am Dr. Sam Owusu, and it is a joy and a sacred privilege to share this time with you. We are living in days when the world is trembling and the foundations of nations are being tested. Values are shifting, truth is being redefined, and many hearts are growing weary. Yet, in moments like these, the Lord calls His people back. Back to His word, back to His voice, and back to the unshakable truth that has stood firm through every generation. The Spirit of God is calling a remnant who will not be swept away by the tides of confusion, but will stand upon the rock of Scripture with courage and clarity. Thank you again for tuning in today. I honor your anger for the things of God, and I believe that you are listening, not by accident, but by divine appointment. As we journey together through the Word, may the Lord strengthen your heart, illuminate your path, and anchor your faith in these prophetic times. Welcome again to the Back to the Word broadcast. Open your heart, open your Bible, and let the living Word of God speak to you today. God richly bless you.

0: Abraham had the word-based faith. He had the working faith. He also had the waiting faith. See, this is the hard part. The waiting faith. Understand that when God told Noah to build this ark, it's not like he came tomorrow. Noah didn't look foolish for one day. It was a total of 120 years. Should I repeat that? A lot of us, we're in a society where waiting is a big problem. Nobody waits for nothing. Nobody waits for nothing. If right now you go to Tim Hortons and they take 2 minutes to make your coffee, it's too long. Anywhere you go, nobody wants to wait. I have news for you. God doesn't change for nobody. There's a part of faith that involves waiting. Joseph had to wait. David had to wait. Abraham had to wait. There's something God does with us in the midst of waiting. While you're waiting on God, He's preparing you for something. It's hard for us to wait. Let's be honest. It's not easy. But it's a requirement for faith. Isaiah 64, verse 4 says, "For since the beginning of the world, men have not heard, nor perceived by the ear, nor has the eye seen any God besides you." He says, "Who acts for the one who waits upon you." The understanding is that God will never disappoint you. It doesn't matter how long the wait is. As sure as the sun will shine tomorrow, He will do it. He will do it. I've learned to enjoy the journey of waiting on God. Because it's a journey. A lot of times, you see, when you finally understand how waiting on God works, you will enjoy the journey more than the destination. I promise you. Whenever I come to preach a message, the waiting period for me is the most fun. The delivery part, honestly, right now as I'm speaking to you, the delivery part, I dread it. The quietness, the people looking at you, this is not fun. But waiting on God, it's just me and Him. He's telling me things. He's teaching me things. He's making corrections in my life. I am starting to understand Him more. I am drawing closer to Him. He's revealing purpose to me. Oh, come on, somebody. There is fun in waiting. I love the process. I've learned to enjoy the process of waiting. A true person of faith. Because you see, what happens is that you learn to enjoy the relationship with God than what God can give you. See, the truth is many of us don't genuinely love Him. Oh, can I go there for a second? Many of us don't love Him. It's not genuine. See, when I spend time with my wife, it's time I look forward to because I love her. I genuinely look forward to my date nights. Just spending time with her because I love her. I look forward to coming home because I love spending that time. Many of us, the truth is, we don't enjoy spending time with God. We don't. We don't enjoy soaking in His presence. You know why? Because we don't love Him. We are more interested in what He can do for us. We're more interested in the healing. We're more interested in the revelation. We're more interested in the direction. We're more interested in the word that He has. Whatever He has for us, whatever we want, that's what we're interested in. But the time in His presence, we're not really interested. That's why waiting on Him is hard. Do you enjoy waiting on God? Because Noah did. Nowhere is it recorded in scripture that Noah complained. 120 years. What would some of us do? We'll go back to God and say, "God, you made me look like a fool. I have this massive hawk in my backyard. You told me that all kinds of animals are going to come here. You told me that all kinds of flood is going to come on this earth. I've been telling people what you said. It's been 100 years. You haven't said, you haven't done anything. My neighbors are laughing at me. All this time I was waiting to laugh back. And now I'm looking like a fool. No. Noah stayed in the presence of God. So take your time. Lord, whenever you said it, I know you will do it. Whenever you want to do it, it's up to you. But as for me, I'm going to enjoy the process. I'm going to enjoy your presence. I'm going to enjoy you speaking to me. I'm going to enjoy walking with you. I'm going to enjoy the story you will tell me. I will enjoy visiting you each and every day. Yeah. Noah had the waiting faith. Let's look at his fear. We said that the first requirement of living in a godly way in an ungodly world is to have faith in God. We also have to fear God. We also have to fear God. The Bible says, Hebrews chapter 11, verse 7 says, by faith Noah, being divinely warned of things not yet seen, that's the faith part, moved with godly fear. He moved with godly fear. What does it mean to fear God? What does it mean to fear God? It means to honor him. It means to reverence him. It means to hold him in high esteem. It means to be obedient to him. What it does not mean is to be afraid of him. Now listen to that. How many of us genuinely fear God? Honor him. Reverence him. Hold him in high esteem. Be obedient to him. See, everybody fears something, but not everybody fears God. You know what? You want to know who you fear? It's who you're obedient to. Some of us, we fear our bosses more than we fear God. Ha! Your boss tells you, go and tell that person to behave themselves. Yes, boss. And 2 minutes later, you come back. I told them. God tells you, go and tell that person about me. Oh, God. One of these days, God, people look at people who witness and call them Bible thumpers. I don't want to be called that. Please, let this one just slide. How many times are we obedient to him? Some of us, we're never late to work. Should I go here? We fear our boss too much. We are never late to work. If we check your church attendance, if we check your church attendance and how many times you have been late, hey, some of us, the things that we say, understand that our bodies are the temple of the Holy Spirit. We should be walking in godly fear. The things that we say to people, even after leaving church. I was talking to one of our parking attendants recently. And these guys, by the way, these guys are out there. They're not hearing the sermon. They're making sure your car is not broken into. They're making sure that traffic is flowing. They're making sure that you're not stuck in traffic. Oh. But when we leave, with the people that heard the sermon, when we go out there to them and things are not moved, maybe even if they made a mistake, things are not moving the way it should, or we think we have a better idea, the words that we say to them sometimes, I apologize to them. Men who have sacrificed, we're not paying them. Men who have sacrificed their time and energy in the cold to help you. May God forgive us. Noah feared God. You know why you should fear God? Hebrews 12, verse 25 says, see that you do not refuse him who speaks. For if they did not escape who refused him, who spoke on earth, who is Jesus, says, much more shall we not escape if we turn away from him who speaks from heaven. He says, therefore, since we are receiving a kingdom which cannot be shaken, let us have grace by which we may serve God acceptably with reverence and godly fear. For he says, for our God is a consuming fire. That in itself should drive fear to your heart. I mean reverence to your heart. The fact that he's a consuming fire. Understand that God is a God of love, yes. He's a God of mercy, yes. But he's also a God of judgment. And that's why we talk about consuming fire. He's a God of judgment. Time will not permit me, but you know, one day I saw a vision of judgment day. I did. I can never forget that vision. You know, I hear some people talk foolish sometimes. They say, oh, when I get to judgment day, I have a lot to tell God. No, you don't. Who you think you... What are you talking about? There's nothing you will say on judgment day. On judgment day, he'll be the one that's speaking. When I saw judgment day, listen, there was a line. And I was next in line. And when I came up, without speaking, my mouth didn't open. My whole life flashed before me. Listen, my whole life. I couldn't explain anything. Neither, it's impossible to explain anything because it's all truth. It's your life from the perspective of your heart. Your genuine thought, your genuine emotions. That's what Judgment Day is about. It's your life from the perspective of what is inside you. It plays before your eyes for 3 seconds. It feels like it was like 3 seconds. It was over. Then he spoke. Either he says, well done, my good and faithful servant. Or he says, depart from me. I know you not. That's it. If you think that you're going up to God with a long list of whatever, you're joking. Godly fear. We need to have godly fear.
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1: Welcome back.
0: You're joking. Godly fear. We need to have godly fear. Noah had godly fear. Noah also had, number three, his family. Noah never left his family behind. Yes, that's a part of righteous living. Your first ministry is your family. I thank God for wonderful mentors in my life like Pastor Frank, who always reminds me, your wife should be with you. Bring your wife with you. Bring your family with you. Whatever you do. Yes. Noah did not forget his family. The Bible says that Hebrews 11:7, by faith Noah, being divinely warned of things not yet seen, moved with godly fear, prepared an ark for the saving of his household. Yes, Noah didn't enter the ark by himself. A lot of us are entering the ark by ourselves. We have children. Our children are being attacked from every direction. The media is attacking them. The schools are attacking. Listen, I and whether they go private or public school, the enemy still find a way to attack them. If you're depending on a school or some institution to build an ark for your family, I promise you it will not happen. You have to build an ark for your own family. You have to build an ark for your own children, for your wife. How do you build an ark for your family? First, you have to instruct. You have to take the time. You have to be intentional. You have to take the time to invest in the lives of your family members, your children. Teach them to read the Bible. Teach them to honor God. Teach them where wisdom comes from. Teach them how to catch revelation from Scripture. When they're thoroughly equipped, it doesn't matter what the media says. It doesn't matter what demonic agenda says. The Word of God lives in them. Yes. You have to instruct. You also have to intercede. Some of us, we're good at praying for ourselves. But how about your children? How about your spouse? Are you praying for your family? Yes, it's a requirement. Constant prayer for family, for my children. I look at Scripture and the Bible says Hannah prayed for Samuel. I was telling yesterday, prayer is something you can send to your future. So even if you don't have children, let the world think you're crazy. Lay your hand on your stomach if you're a woman and pray and say, Father, my future children will serve you. Even if you don't have children yet. And for the ones that you have, pray for them. I was telling the people yesterday in the prayer meeting, all their prayer, that one day I got a prophetic word from a prophetic man. And he said that, hey, by the way, that's a different subject. The prophetic is important to the body of Christ. He said to me, hey, you know why there's so much grace upon your life? I said, no, I actually don't. He says, because when you were a child, your father kept praying for you. He says, when you were a child, your parents kept praying for you. They will pray for you. He says, go and ask your father. I called my dad the same day. I said, Dad, there's a prophet that came to me and he said that. This is what he said. My dad says, wow, that prophet is seen right. He says, when you were a baby, I would come to your crib and I would lay hands on you. This man, he will be a man of God. He will not compromise. And as I grew, my dad will visit my crib and or my bed. And he will continue to pray prayers. That's how you build an ark. You have children that grow up and they serve God faithfully. That's how you build an ark. I say you have to instruct, you have to intercede, and you have to also imitate the gospel. Some of us, we grew up in a generation where you just listen to your parents. They don't technically have to do it, but they said it, you have to do it. For example, our parents could be smokers and they'll say, hey, although I'm smoking, you don't smoke. They could be drinkers. Although you see me drunk all the time, you make sure you don't drink. I have news for you. There's a generation today that will not listen to you if you're not doing it. You heard what I said just now? There's a generation today that if you're not living the life, if you're not imitating Christ, if you can't say, follow me as I follow Christ, you shouldn't be talking to them. They're not listening to you. You have to imitate. When they see you, they should know the soul Christ lived. Yes. How many of us are imitating Christ to our children? That's how you build an ark. That's how you build an ark. For number four is fortitude. It's fortitude. This is Noah. The Bible says, by faith, Noah, being divinely warned of things not yet seen, moved with godly fear, prepared an ark for the saving of his household, by which he condemned the world. Understand that your righteous living, you standing for God, will either drive them to repentance, or it will cause them to move away from you, be condemned with the world. Yes, that's what happened in the days of Noah. The Bible says that Noah used to preach the gospel. Noah used to show people that, yes, it's possible to live for God, but they rather choose condemnation. With fortitude, he stands for Christ. Are you standing for Christ? Or are you compromising? That's the question this morning. Are you standing for God? What area of your life are you compromising? Understand that they will ridicule you, yes. A lot of us, we're facing persecution on every side. But stand for Jesus. Stay with him. There's a blessing in it. According to Matthew chapter 5, verse 11 to 12, he says, blessed, Jesus speaking, blessed are you when people insult you, persecute you.

and falsely say all kinds of evil against you because of me. He says, rejoice and be glad, because great is your reward in heaven. For in the same way, he says, they persecute the prophets who were before you. Can I be honest with you? Chastisement and persecution, they're actually evidence that you're walking with Jesus. If you truly want to know if you're walking with God, ask yourself, when was the last time somebody ridiculed me for Jesus? When was the last time people were upset because of the way I live my life? His fortitude. Finally, his favor. Understand that I love this last part. Come with me, worship team. The Bible says that in Hebrews chapter 11, verse 7 again, by faith Noah, being divinely warned of things not yet seen, moved with godly fear, prepared an ark for the saving of his household, by which he condemned the world, and became heir to the righteousness which is according to faith. By living the way Noah lived, a godly life in an ungodly world, the Bible says he inherited righteousness. Understand that righteousness means right standing with God. Righteousness is God's very nature. So what Noah inherited is the greatest gift God can give you. When God gives you his very nature. Yes. Think about that. My goal, my absolute goal in life, is to inherit righteousness. Are you listening to me today, church? I don't know what your goal is in life, but I'm telling you what my goal is. It's to inherit righteousness. I love Revelation 19, verse 7 to 8. The Bible says, let us be glad and rejoice and give honor to him. For the marriage of the Lamb is come, and with his wife had made herself ready. And to her was granted that she would be arrayed in fine linen. This is in heaven. Clean and white. For the fine linen is the righteousness of the saints. The Bible says in heaven we'll be clothed in righteousness. That's what we inherit by living for God on this earth. By living for God in our faith. By living for God in our fear for him. By living for God with our families. By living for God with our fortitude. The Bible says we will obtain favor. And that favor will be the inheritance of righteousness. Put your hands together for Jesus.

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3: 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Come believe it, come expect it, and you shall return celebrating. God richly bless you.

0: married. You will be married this year. Everyone who ever joined to call you married will join to call you a mother of children. Every financial bottleneck shall become the testimony this week. You shall not see evil anymore. No one here shall step into danger anymore. In the day of danger, the Lord shall preserve you from going out. I decree that beginning from today, you will hear as clearly as Jesus hears. I curse the activities of witches and wizards around your neck. I curse the activities of witches and wizards around your children. This week is declared a week of supernatural manifestation for you. Thank you, Heavenly Father.
1: Your faith will be boosted. You will be liberated. You will be delivered from all oppressions of life. And now, Bishop David Oyedepo.
2: Lift up your two hands and ask God for a launch into this month today that will connect you with all that God has in store for the month. Grant me an encounter with your word that will secure my place in this awesome month. Grant me an encounter with your word that will secure what belongs to me this month, your agenda for me this month. In Jesus' precious name, we have prayed. Amen. Thank you, Jesus, for this awesome month. Let it be a month of divine visitation. Amen. For every one of us in this church family. Amen. In the name of Jesus. Amen. Thank you, Father. In Jesus' name. Amen. In Jesus' name. Amen. In Jesus' name. Amen. Please get seated. Give the Lord a big hand of praise. God, with whom nothing is impossible, is saying, I have come to restore your health and vitality. This month, God will restore total health to every single member of the Winners family. I will restore health unto you and heal you of all thy wounds. I will not allow you to be a proverb and a byword among men. I will show up in your matter. Therefore, the root of every sickness and disease shall be destroyed this month. Amen. In anyone's life and in our families. Amen. In the name of Jesus. Amen. Walking in dominion over sickness and disease. Walking in dominion over sickness and disease. Isaiah 33 and verse 24. And the inhabitant shall not say, I am sick. I will clear off sickness from the inhabitants of my kingdom. The people that dwell therein shall be forgiven their iniquities. No one shall say, I am sick. Because sickness will not be found among us anymore. In the days of the apostles, James was writing, he said, is any sick among you? It wasn't commonplace. It shall be said of us in this family, they don't get sick there. You believe that? Let me hear your loudest amen. They don't get sick there. It shall be said of your biological family, they don't get sick there. Amen. Everyone in this service that's going through any siege on his earth, he sent his word and it healed them. So set your faith in place to catch the word sent for your healing this morning and shall return with it. So in this part one of this series, we're looking at healing wonders in the faith. Healing wonders in the faith. Let me start by saying, according to prophetic scriptures, looking at Matthew 24, verse 6, and ye shall hear of wars and rumors of wars, and we're hearing them. See that you are not troubled. For all these things must come to pass, but the end is not yet. Verse 7, for nation shall rise against nation, kingdom against kingdom. There shall be famines and pestilences and earthquakes in diverse places. Pestilences talk about plagues. Plagues like coronavirus in diverse places. They are part of the end time agenda of the devil. And God has prepared a place of exemption for his people. Please pay attention. A time is coming when medical care cannot handle the issues of the day. The whole world came under a shutdown because of one coronavirus. Until the power of God pushed it back to her. In the same way, that power coming on you this season will push off every attempt of plague or pestilence on your life and family. One virus paralyzed the whole world at the same time. And pestilences in diverse places. Please pay attention. There is no medical cure for satanic oppressions. That's why some people are sick and they can't find out where the sickness is. They can't locate what kind of it is it. Because it's an oppression of the devil. There is no medical solution to oppressions of the devil. Pay attention, please. Pay attention, please. Healing wonders in the faith. Matthew 9. 27 to 29. Two blind men came to Jesus, crying and saying, Son of David, have mercy on us. And Jesus asked them a question. Do you believe that I, the Son of Man, am able to do this? They said, yeah, Lord. Now, according to your faith, receive your healing. So, healing is received according to the faith of individuals. Healing is received according to individual's faith. Then touching their eyes and say, according to your faith. My touch won't do a thing without your faith. According to your faith, be done unto you. Please listen very carefully because today is your day. Today is your day. By way of introduction, please recognize that healing, health, and wholeness is the right of every child of God. Isaiah 49, verse 16. Behold, let's start from verse 15, please. Can a woman forget this? Is a sucking child? I should not have compassion on the son of our womb. Yea, they may forget, yet I will not forget you. Verse 24 of the same chapter. Shall the prey be taken from the mighty, or the lawful captive delivered? But thus said the Lord, even the captives of the mighty shall be taken away, and the prey of the terrible shall be delivered. For I will contend with them that contend with thee, and I will save thy children. No matter the wave of evil, God said, I will save you. No matter the terribleness of the wicked, God said, I will save you. He said, and I will feed your captors, the people that oppress thee, with their own flesh. And they shall be drunken with their own blood, as with sweet wine. And all flesh shall know that I, the Lord, am thy Savior and thy Redeemer, the Holy One of Jacob. That is a prophetic word concerning the redeemed, because there was no Redeemer in the Old Testament. It's a prophecy that I'll never forget you. I'll deliver you from the hand of the mighty and the terrible. I will save your children. And when Jesus came, he wasn't only healing parents, he was healing their children. The woman of Cana said, my only daughter, vexed with devils, Jesus healed her. Healing, health, and wholeness is the right of every child of God. Can I have you say that with me? Healing, health, and wholeness is my right as a child of God. Will you repeat it again? Healing, health, and wholeness is my right as a child of God.

0: divine healing. Non-negotiable. Matthew 9:22, thy faith has made you whole. Matthew 15:28. O woman, great is thy faith. Be it unto thee even as thou wilt. And her daughter was made whole from that very hour. Non-negotiable. Mark 10:52, speaking to Bartimaeus, Jesus said, receive thy sight. Jesus said unto him, go thy way, thy faith has made thee whole. And immediately he received his sight and followed Jesus in the way. Faith is a non-negotiable requirement for receiving divine healing. Please follow these carefully. Above all, taking the shield of faith, you'll be able to quench all the fiery darts of the devil. Faith is the answer to every gruesome attack from hell on your life, your family, your health. But what is faith? But faith in what, please? Faith in what? Faith in God as our Jehovah Rapha, the one that heals us. Exodus 15:26. Faith in what? Faith in God as a Jehovah Rapha who said, I am the Lord that healeth thee. Just diligently hearken to my voice and do that which is right in my sight. Leave me with the rest. I am your Jehovah Rapha, the Lord that heals you. Faith in what? Faith in God. A Jehovah Rapha. In John chapter 3, Nicodemus said, no one can do these miracles except God be with them. He went about doing good and healing all them that were present with him because God, Jehovah Rapha, was with him. Faith in God as your Jehovah Rapha, your healthcare expert. Faith in what? Number two, faith in our healing inheritance in Christ. Who had believed that report, to him is the arm of the Lord revealed. And in verse 4 and 5, the word says in Isaiah 53, 4 and 5, surely he has borne our grief and carried our sorrows. Greek experts will say, grief there means sickness, sorrow means pains. He's carried our sicknesses and he's borne our sicknesses and carried our sorrow, carried our pains. Pains, no sickness, no pain. That's a state of divine health. No sickness, no pain. A state of divine health. How did it? Surely has borne our griefs, carried our pains. We did a smitten of God and afflicted. But it was only for our transgressions and was bruised for our iniquities. The servant of our peace was laid upon him, and by his stripes we are. We have an inheritance of health and wholeness in Christ, a state of no sickness and no pain. That's the state you are walking out with this morning.
1: 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The date is Monday, 3rd August to Friday, 14th August 2026.

0: 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God richly bless you.
1: In 1 Peter 2:24, he defined it as past tense. Who his own body in his own self bear our sins in his own body on the tree, that we being dead to sins should live unto righteousness, by whose stripes ye were settled. Not that he's coming to heal you, he already healed you. Ye were healed. In 1 Corinthians 6 and verse 20, for ye are bought with a price, therefore glorify God in your body and your spirit, which are God's. Our bodies to glorify God with sound health and vitality. The price has been fully paid. It's now to take the goods with your faith. Now, whatever does not glorify God in your health clears the way today. Faith in what? Faith in healing as the will of God for his children. Healing is the will of God for me. Can I have you say that with me? Again, healing. In Matthew chapter 8 and verse 1 to 3, we are told when he was come down from the mountain, great multitudes followed him. And behold, there came a leper and worshipped him, saying, if thou wilt, thou canst make me whole. Okay, clean. And verse 3, Jesus put forth his hand and touched him, saying, I will, be thou clean. And immediately his leprosy was cleansed. God's will is your healing. God's will is my healing. Ah, you are getting it today. For when we ask anything according to his will, he hears us. And he said, I will be thou clean. And immediately the leprosy departed. You ask anything according to his will, it takes care of it. It is the will of God to approve that sickness from your body. Do you believe that Jesus is able to do that? You believe he will do it now? Then you receive it now. That plague that came with you will not return with you. In 3 John, it's one chapter, verse 2. Beloved, I wish above all things that thou mayest prosper and be in health. Even that I so prosper, God's not only interested in your spiritual prosperity, he wants your body to be healthy and healed. Therefore, in the name of Jesus, the will of God is enforced today by your faith, and you're walking free from here with your healing. Your total health package is going back home with you today. I wish above all things that thou mayest prosper and be in health, even as thy soul prosper. Number 4, faith in what? Faith in healing as a reward for serving God and the interest of his kingdom. Thou shalt serve the Lord thy God, and he shall bless thy water, thy bread and thy water. and I will take sickness away from the midst of thee. I will take sickness away from the midst of thee. Exodus 23, or 25, or 26. This is a church of die-hard stewards. Addicted kingdom promoters. God said, among the rewards for serving me and the kingdom is to take sickness away from your body. Therefore, every single serving member of this church, in one capacity or another, no sickness returns home with you today. Thank you, Jesus. Thank you, Jesus. In John 15, and verse 1 and 2, I am the true vine, and my Father is the husbandman. Every branch in me that beareth not fruit, he taketh away. And every branch that bears fruit, he keeps fit, that it may keep bringing forth more fruit. What's he talking about? Verse 8. Yet is your Father glorified that you bear much fruit. What's the meaning? Verse 16. You have not chosen, but I have chosen you. I've ordained you that you go and bring forth fruit, that your fruit shall abide. So many entitles any believer to healing, health, and wholeness. He keeps us fit. Reason. Deliverers are few. I therefore decree your fitness till a very good old age. He said, and they shall still bring forth fruits in old age. He wants to keep you and I fit till very good old age. Because the laborers are few. Because the laborers are few. Because the laborers are few. Faith in what? Five. Faith in the one sent to minister healing to us. Believe the Lord your God shall be established. Believe also his prophets and shall assess what they carry for you. 2 Chronicles 20:20. Matthew 10:41. The word says, whosoever receives a prophet, in the name of a prophet, shall receive whatever that prophet carries for them. Faith in the one sent to minister healing to you. Somebody was down one time, and they called on me that I may need to pray for him. I said, please first ask him, does he believe in my prayer? Amen. Does he? Because I don't want to waste my time. You don't believe in the one sent to minister healing to you, you won't get it. You won't get it. You won't get it. Faith in the one sent to minister healing to you. It's important. Jesus got down to Nazareth. He couldn't do mighty works there. He marveled at their unbelief. They did not believe him. So what he carried could not reach out to them. But that's not your case. Today is your day. Faith in what? Faith in the name of Jesus for your healing. Faith in the name of Jesus for your healing. You remember the story of the man at the beautiful gate. Peter said to him, silver or gold have I none, so shall I have I given to you. In the name of Jesus Christ, rise up and walk. And he took him by the hand and began praising the Lord. Now, verse 16, Peter now testified. And his name, through faith in his name, has made this man whole. Faith in the name of Jesus makes whole. Whom ye see and know, yea, the faith which is by him has given this man this perfect soundness as of you all. Faith in the name.
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4: Welcome to Winning Ways Express with Andy Yorson, resident pastor of KICC Ghana. We pray that as you listen to the message today, you will be challenged to live the victorious life that God has promised us.
5: So that in fact, they want to get to the point where when they get to a place and they are introducing children, they don't even mention the name because he's an embarrassment. Imagine coming to a world in a family where you have been defined as an embarrassment because of your background. And that was Jephthah for you. That was Jephthah. Rejection in capitals. But you know something? As bad as rejection can be, human rejection cannot cancel the purpose of God. It cannot cancel divine purpose on your life. No. As bad as it can be, it cannot cancel the purpose of God. Like I said, rejection manifests itself in so many ways. There are people who have spent their life helping others. And when the people find a bit of a grounding, the same people turn against you. You feel so angry, rejected, thinking, what? Some of you, you've helped some people do all sorts of things. And by the time they finally made their way, they gave the credit to someone else. So you are silently boiling. Silently boiling. And wondering, God, why did you allow such a thing to happen? And when you go back to the story of both Joseph and Jephthah, what tends to happen is this. Rejection forced them into isolation. Because they are being rejected, Joseph is being rejected by his own siblings in the same way Jephthah is being rejected by his own. They were forced into isolation. For Joseph, he ends up in Egypt. Foreign country, totally. Jephthah, he fled. He went into exile. Rejection can be a very challenging thing because it can create some lonely seasons for you. Very lonely seasons for you. And you see, with Jephthah's story, it says he fled and he went to a place called the land of Tob. And when he got there, because he has no family, he has to find family. Society has to give him family. So the Bible says worthless men banded together with him. And they started doing raids. They went out raiding. Now he's in a gang. Because his own family will not accept him. So when he went to the land of Tob, he found that there are some people who can be his family. Unfortunately, these were not very helpful people. They were worthless men who were ready to rob. So he joined them. He joined them. He has to connect to somebody. He finds himself there. However, when you get isolated like that, there are things that tend to happen. Because at that point, it feels like no one understands you. Because you're on your own. The people that you were looking forward to, they have now abandoned you. It feels as if a door has been closed on you. It feels like the very support that you needed is gone, disappeared. The person you relied on has walked out. There is an emptiness that you have to deal with, a void that you have to deal with. There is that huge void that you have to deal with. You know it's like something is missing from your life. The person has walked off. They're vanished. They are gone. Just like that. Rejection can be extremely heavy because it puts you in this isolation. Puts you in this isolation. You can imagine what was going on in Joseph's mind as he sat in the prison in a foreign country, falsely accused. Here is someone who had brothers, men. And this is where he finds himself. You can imagine what was going through his mind. They've rejected him. As far as they're concerned, it's like he doesn't exist anymore. Gone. Jephthah, for him, he goes off and he ends up in a gang. Isolated from his family. One thing rejection will assure you of is pain. Rejection and pain, they work hand in hand. Whenever there is rejection, it is painful. That one, you cannot deny it. You will feel the pain. If you don't feel the pain, I tell you, that thing is not rejection. As for rejection, it comes along with pain. Then it puts you in this season where you feel isolated. You feel isolated. But you see, even in that season of isolation, don't despise it. Because sometimes your pain may be preparing you for a purpose ahead of you. As difficult as it is, the fact that you are going through rejection doesn't mean you don't carry a destiny. The fact that you are going through rejection doesn't mean that it is over for you. The fact that Joseph was going through rejection in the prison did not invalidate his dream. It didn't mean that the dream did not happen. The dream was still alive, and yet he was in the prison. His brother saw him as some worthless dreamer. But obviously, God had seen him as a governor in Egypt who will one day deliver his own people. But he didn't know that. He did not know that. Jephthah's brother saw him as an embarrassment. In fact, later on you discover that Jephthah became a blessing to Gilead. This same person they threw away, expelled by his brothers, but never forgotten by God. Never forgotten by God. And sometimes when they kick you out into that season, please, when they kick you out into that season, remember something. People can reject me, but it is God who approves. And as long as God has approved of me, his purpose concerning my life will come to pass. Sometimes because of rejection, you might lose certain things. You might lose certain positions. You might lose certain relationships. You might lose certain opportunities. You might lose certain kinds of recognition. But if the hand of God remains on you, your destiny will still come to pass. You might even lose, in some cases, you might even lose a marriage. And God's destiny concerning you will still be fulfilled. Amen. Your life is not over because you went through rejection. No. It's a mistake that we make. Yes, rejection can bring some difficult times. But I want you to understand, we serve a God who uses the rejected. A God who is ready to accept the rejected. And sometimes where rejection will push you, it may feel like it's destruction. It may feel like it's over for you. But in actual fact, what it is divine positioning. Divine repositioning. God is repositioning you for something he wants to do with your life. He wants to. Sometimes when the rejection comes, it's an opportunity for God to take you out of an environment so that he can move you to where you're supposed to be. Yes. Can you imagine? How on earth was Joseph going to accomplish what he accomplished if he stayed in the house of his father? No way. There is no way he could have become the prime minister in a foreign land. For what? The father loved him so much that, in fact, if the father had his way and you came to the family and said, we are looking for some people to send to the foreign land to go and beg for food, there is no way he would send Joseph. He would say, the rest, you go. When you bring it, me and my sons, especially my favorite son, will enjoy it together. So the only way to get him to walk into his destiny is actually to set up circumstances that will end up with him being taken away, isolated for a purpose. Isolated so that he can eventually be where he's supposed to be. And look at how God did it. He didn't just isolate him and throw him into Egypt. He isolated him and made sure that he had to throw him into Potiphar's house, because Potiphar works for Pharaoh, so that he can start learning how Egyptian royalty operates. So he grows up understanding what it means to be in the house of Egyptian royalty, because he's been prepared for the palace of Pharaoh. So by the time he gets to the palace of Pharaoh, he already knows how to carry himself, because he has grown up, he's been trained like that. When you learn about royal families and the monarchy, they train them, they bring them up in that way, so that you know if you're a royal, there are certain things you don't do. So the royal, even as a child, knows even how to greet, how to respond to things. They don't just walk around doing anything. No. They pump it into their head. This is how you do things. So by the time they grow up, they know how to handle themselves. God prepared him for that assignment by taking him from his father's bedroom with all his special coat. God made sure that they took the special coat from him. So by the time he ends up in Egypt, he ends up like a simple man. But then he has to be in Potiphar's house so that he can start learning. From there, he goes into the prison with Pharaoh's prisoners. And from Pharaoh's prisoners into Pharaoh's palace, so that he knows how to handle himself. But he didn't know that that was a plan at the time. He did not know. When little Moses was born, and Herod had issued an edict to kill the babies, he is put in water. That's why his name is Moses, drawn out of water. And the only person that will find Moses had to be a daughter from the palace, so that they can remove Moses and put Moses inside Pharaoh's palace. Trained to understand how to operate in Pharaoh's house. Because eventually, when God will call him, where is God sending him to? Go to Pharaoh and tell Pharaoh, let my people go. So he's isolated from his own, but he's isolated for a reason. There's an agenda to this thing. Isolated from his own family as a baby, but it's so that something will be achieved at the end. When there is rejection and it brings you to that point of isolation, yes, there is pain. There is another thing you have to watch out for, because they come together. And that is bitterness. That is bitterness. And that one, you have to know how to deal with it. When you have a rejection, you have every logical reason to be bitter. You have an opportunity and a justification, a reason to be bitter. But don't let bitterness rob you of your destiny. Amen. Joseph could have become very vengeful. Joseph could have become so vengeful. Of course. Jephthah, why not? The people send you out of your own house, your father's house. They say, you're not going to be one of us. If that's not a reason to be bitter, what else would be? Rejection will always tempt you towards bitterness. But may God grant us the grace to resist it. Because the thing with bitterness is this. Bitterness will not open doors for you. Bitterness will kill your destiny. Hebrews 12:15 makes us to understand what the root of bitterness does. That when it springs up, it can defile a person. If it springs up, it would. He said, looking carefully, lest anyone fall short of the grace of God. Lest any root of bitterness springing up may cause trouble. And this by this, many become defiled. If Joseph had allowed bitterness to eat him up, there is no way he would go into Potiphar's house and be serving faithfully. There is no way he would go to the prison and be serving so well that the head of the prison will say, look, take care of the other prisoners. He will say, me take care of which prisoner? I'm not even supposed to be here. I am not even supposed to be here. Look, don't bring your issue to me. I am not like the other prisoners. Me. I'm here on false charges. These people, they have been convicted for what they have done. Don't come and disturb me. But wherever he went, the hand of the Lord was upon him. And everything he did excelled. The mistake we sometimes make is that when we experience any form of bitterness, we carry it as a badge. Because as far as we are concerned, in fact, we have the right to be bitter. And the world should allow us to be bitter. But it will kill your destiny. Do you know why? You were working with a previous boss. He didn't like you. He cheated you anyhow. And then threw you out. So you are bitter. You go to the next job. When they give you something to do, you say, now I'm wise. I've wised up, man. Now I'm very, very wise. I am not going to kill myself or anybody. In fact, when I get a chance, when they give me break time, lunch break, supposed to be 1 hour, I'll do 1.5 hours. Because as for these people, these entrepreneurs, they don't care about us. That is how they will sack you again. And this time, they sacked you for the right reason. Because you carried the badge of bitterness into that space, and you yourself, with your own hands, you poisoned your destiny. Never allow the bitterness that comes with rejection to dwell with you, because it will kill your future. It's a mistake we make. So you say to me, I'm not going to work hard anymore. Who are you fooling? You are really robbing yourself. And I say this especially to my younger brothers and my sisters. My younger brothers and my sisters, listen to me. You can't carry that kind of attitude. You don't know how to go an extra mile for anything. Because the previous company, they used me. And you are 28. They used you. May God give you strength. What is ahead of you? Do you think we are joking? They used me. So 28, you want to be sleeping and wake up 11 o'clock. You want a job where you can work at start at 11 and by 4 o'clock you have closed. Where did you learn that one from? The Bible has no room for laziness. Don't let me start another message. Just go and read the book of Proverbs. You'll be fine. The Bible has no room for that. Because they don't treat me well. And they don't pay me well. Even your mouth you are using to say pay me well. Pay you for what? You're supposed to work 8 hours. You only do 5 hours work. And the only thing you're interested in discussing pay. That one, you come to the meeting. They should pay us. Because the money is not enough. I have digressed. But I'm not repenting. Do you know the problem I have with that thinking? You see, and this goes to especially my younger brothers and my sisters. This whole idea, I don't know where we got it from. This idea that wherever I work, they should pay me enough to be able to live my life. Frankly speaking, it's illogical. Nobody owes you that living. It's the kind of contribution you make to society that would determine the reward that society gives you. If you want to live a certain way, it's not every job that will be able to pay you that amount of money you think you need to live a certain way. You want to live a certain way and be going on holiday twice a year. Meanwhile, the job that you are in, even if they triple your salary, it's not going to take you to that point. And you blame the boss. He's not paying me enough. Do you know what the boss is going through in order to be able to pay you every month? You don't know. But we carry and walk around with this bizarre assumption that everybody who owns a business is a rich man. Yes. So he's rich. He's rich. Because he owns a business. Do you really know sometimes what entrepreneurs go through just so that they can honor a payroll at the end of the month? They don't sleep so that they can pay you. And then when they pay you, all they get is complaint. The money is not enough. He cannot even take them this and that and that. If you want the money to be enough, increase your value. Increase your value. Because some people are paid 100 cedis for every 1 hour. The others who are paid 10,000 for every 1 hour. They do different things. That is why some have higher rewards than others. Don't go around telling the world owes you a living. I work for this place. They were not paying me. They were not paying me enough. Increase your value so that you can attract more. But don't carry that bitterness around everywhere. Because my former boss didn't treat me well. So you go there, you decide to be average. If you are average, you get the treatment average employees will get. When the time comes and they want to downsize, you are number one on the list. Because you are average. Anything that is average is replaceable. Because when you are average, you are common. Whatever is common can be replaced. If I'm looking for an average person, I don't need to struggle. Go and stand by the gate. Anybody I see, say, come. Chances are they will be average. If I'm looking for someone who is very good, I have to do diligent search. That's life. Don't carry the bitterness of rejection wherever you go. Because that will close doors on you. That will close doors. Joseph is serving in the prison, and nobody really knows the full story until when he interprets the dream of the butler and the baker. That's when he opens up his heart and tells them that, look, when it is well with you, remember me, because I don't even belong here. They brought me from a foreign land. And in fact, they lied on me. That's why I'm here. So please, when it is well with you, oh butler, remember me. The scripture says the guy forgot. That's another story. But it tells you what he was going through. It tells you what he was going through. Now, why is that necessary? You need to conquer the bitterness because the God who uses the rejected, when the time comes and he wants to pick you up out of that rejection, you can't carry bitterness with you. No, you have to be ready for him to use you. If you go to Genesis 50, at the end of everything, when Joseph has revealed himself to the brothers have now discovered that now they have a brother who is the prime minister of Egypt. Now they are connected at the highest level in Egypt through no other person than the one they wanted to kill. This is what he says to them. Genesis 50, verse 19 and 20. When their father died, they were convinced that Joseph was going to say, okay, now the old man is out. I'm shady with you. I'll pay you back in your own coin. But no, they come to him trying to appeal to him. He said to them, don't be afraid. For am I in the place of God? Why? He said, as for you, you meant evil against me, but God meant it for good. Once again, it's easier said than done. At the time when he was going through the prison, going through the false accusation, he did not say this because he did not know. He said, God meant it for good in order to bring about as it is this day, to save many people alive. Because by him becoming the prime minister, he assured that the entire nation of Israel will get food during the time of the famine. It is now he's seeing the whole thing. And at that point, because he dealt with bitterness, he's able to tell them, you meant it for evil, but you know what? God meant it for good. If he was bitter, the first thing he would have done, as soon as the father dies, is to just send some of his men. Say, gather these people over here. And let's make sure that before the sun goes down, they will meet their ancestors. But no. He turns around and he says, you meant it for evil, but God meant you for good. Now I understand why I went through that rejection. Now I know that I was meant to save an entire nation. So this is where I am. So you are worried about what I'm going to do. How am I going? I'm going to retaliate. But I have gone beyond that. I have broken the bondage of bitterness. And so I'm not talking about retaliation anymore. I've come to an understanding that in fact God had a bigger vision for me. So I'm walking in that bigger vision. When you defeat bitterness, you're able to see the bigger picture of what God is doing. If you allow bitterness to rule you, it will narrow your scope in life. The problem with bitterness, have you noticed? When you are bitter about somebody, that person becomes your focus. Yes. And in fact, the worst thing, I don't want to annoy you this Sunday morning. The worst thing that sometimes even the person who caused you the pain sometimes has forgotten. So they are not focusing on you anymore. They are focusing on bigger things in life.
6: If you've never had the opportunity to receive Jesus as your Lord and personal Savior, I want you to pray this prayer with me. Say, Heavenly Father, I come to you today believing that you sent Jesus to come and die for me. I believe that Jesus is the Son of God, and that if I confess with my mouth and believe in my heart that God raised him from the dead, I shall be saved. Father, I'm sorry for my sin, and I ask that you forgive me now. I accept your Son, Jesus Christ, as my personal Lord and Savior. I commit my whole life into your hands. In Jesus' name I pray. Amen. Well, congratulations for praying this prayer. Now that you pray this simple prayer, you are saved and part of God's family. According to Romans 10, 9 and 10 and John 1, 12. 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
10: for these are not drunken men, as ye suppose. See, it is but the third hour of the day. But this is that which was spoken by the prophet Joel. This is that which Joel was talking about. Hear me, we are not confused. This is that which was prophesied. We are not the problem of Ghana and we are not the problem of Africa. This is that which was spoken. This is that which was written. And scripture cannot be broken. This is that which God said. And God is not a man that he should lie, neither the son of man that he should repent. Has he said it, and shall he not make it good? This is that which the Lord told me years ago. A revival will break out in the Upper East region. And the Lord told me that people will fly from Accra and land in Bogatanga and attend church service. And after that, they will go and sit in the plane and go back to Accra. This is that which the Lord said. I don't care about any war. Listen, there are war. People will hear about war. They will hear about conflict. They will hear about confusion in the Upper East region. But I don't see no confusion. I see a revival. My Agarabas here. The darkest hour of the night is the hour just before daybreak. And when you see things happening around the Upper East region, and you are beginning to be afraid, and you are beginning to be scared,

by the prophet Joel. So the man, he took his prophetic eyes, took his prophetic fingers, rolled back the words in the Bible, and he took his prophetic mouth and he dragged the Old Testament into the New Testament. And he said, Joel said it in the Old Testament, but it is for fulfillment in the New Testament. And what Joel said, they in the Old Testament did not understand it, but we do. For their eyes saw not, their ears did not hear, neither did it enter into their hearts, the things that God had prepared for us who love him. But God has revealed them unto us by his Spirit. For the Spirit searcheth all things. Yay! Maragana Saya! Eda Padunua Siale Kebasanda! Rukande Manua Seke Blendele Bolosia! The Spirit searcheth all things. Yay! The deep things of God. For what man knoweth the things that are in a man except the spirit of the man that is in him? Even so, the things of God knoweth no man but the spirit of God that is in him. Marakosi mihanda batai. I will. It shall come to pass in the last days. And we are in the last days. When I look at you, I can tell we are in the last days. Well, you don't look like you represent the last days. But I can tell. When I look at myself, I can tell we are in the last days. How can a 66-year-old man preach for 3 hours this morning on Zoom from 7 to 10? And at 11 o'clock, the same man is standing here.

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It is a sign. 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I am either a drunkard, a madman, or a weed smoker. But I'm none of this. The one I am is Joel. I will pour out my spirit upon all flesh. Your sons and your daughters shall prophesy. Your old men shall dream dreams. Your young men shall see visions. Verse 18. And on my servants and on my handmaids will I pour out of my spirit in those days. And they shall prophesy. Prophets, keep quiet. We can't. We can't. Something is burning on our inside. Oh, don't prophesy. 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Oh, sir, I beg you. We can use corn for ekwegbemi. We also roast corn and eat. We also use corn for tuozafi. If ekwegbemi is not bad, kenke is not bad, tuozafi cannot be bad. If teaching is not bad, preaching is not bad, prophesying cannot be bad. I declare upon you right now that we are in a prophesying generation. There are some people who are bold enough to say, thus saith the Lord. This

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Olagbagboro

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And just in case you don't understand English, where you understand Frafra, Tidazolo. And just in case you don't understand both Frafra and English, Bamuyi Haukaba, maybe Hausa will do for you. And just in case you don't understand those three, Yambodam. I declare, Magado say, dream, dream, dream, dream, dream, dream, dream, dream, dream. 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Look for a desert and say, I see rivers in the desert. Magadabasiara.

man said it shall come to pass afterward that my sons and daughters will prophesy, old men will dream dreams, young men will see visions. He's saying that in the last days, some of the people will be like Joseph, the dreamer. Or somebody shout, I am Joseph. Come on, just say it, I'm Joseph. Those of us who are Joseph, we won't charge you for saying you are Joseph. Just say you are Joseph. You, listen, today we permit you to impersonate. Come on, just say, I am Joseph. I am. I told you, one day I'll write a book, and the title of the book is, I am Joseph. His brothers were lying to him. They said, you know, we had a brother who died. And then the brother died and our father was very sad. And then they were speaking all those gibberish nonsense. He said, so our brother is dead. He looked at them. He said, hey, have you seen ghosts before? They said, no, we never saw any ghost. He said, I am Joseph. Can you imagine the day he told them, I am Joseph? They nearly died. Come on, shout it, I am Joseph. And Joseph had a dream. He and his brothers were binding sheaf. Oh, Yehovah. I can preach this for long. They were binding sheaf. You see, whenever we come to church, God is binding sheaf. Every oikonomos of the church, every synagogue of the church, when they do an organogram and put some people under you, you are a sheaf. So the ushering department is a sheaf. Choir is a sheaf. Deaconry is a sheaf. Child destiny is a sheaf. All the departments are sheaf. Protocol is a sheaf. Barakas is a sheaf. But you look at them and you call them departments in the church on the organogram. And God said, when I bring in the people, I am binding sheaf. I am putting stock to stock. And I form one group and I tie it up and I call it child destiny. I take another group of people and I call them choir and I tie them up. And I take another group and I call them protocol and I tie them up. But hey, all these departments will not be the same. There will be a department that will rise up and stand up because the oikonomos has stood out and stood up and is speaking out and has stepped out. So that particular oikonomos has stepped up, stood up, and is speaking up. So that sheaf is standing. There will be many churches in Bogatanga. Every church is a sheaf. God brings 20 people here, 30 people here, 40 people here, 100 people here. They are forming sheaves. But some of the churches will stand up. Some of the churches will stand up. Other churches will be lying down. Some will stand up. Some will bow down to others. Oh, am I preaching? I pray in the name of Jesus. In that hour.

see you among all the children, you stand up. 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You stand. 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I'm not lying down like everybody else. Lying down in sin, lying down in sickness, lying down in poverty. I stand up. Excuse me, sickness. You can't keep me on the ground. Excuse me, poverty. You can't keep me on the ground. Excuse me, curse. You cannot keep me on the ground. 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

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And in your dream, you are the superior chief. Which one is the superior chief? The personality. Tonight I'll talk to you about the purpose. And I'll also talk to you about the productivity. But allow me this morning to stay on the personality. There are giant personalities in the world. Just like you have the Zanzumims, Anakims, Rephaims, the giants. You have human beings in the world who are giants. We are not the same. I prophesy over someone. You are not an anthill. You are a mountain. Oh, you didn't hear me. You didn't hear me. You are not an anthill. You are a mountain. You are not a Lilliput. You are a giant. I see you stand out. They get into the town, you'll be the first to be seen. They get into, oh, Madaro, see. Look at, they are going to anoint a prophet. They are going to, the prophet is going to anoint somebody to be a king. And God sent this great prophet somewhere. David is in the bush. Samuel saw Eliab. He said, surely the Lord's anointed. God said, no. This one is standing, but I've been chosen him. Shammah. He said, I've not chosen this one. Abinadab. I've not chosen this one. Seven sons, all of them. He said, sir, do you have any other son? He said, yeah. When he appeared, God said, now, arise and anoint him. Because this is he. Can I tell you this? All the generations have been waiting for you. They've been waiting for you to stand up. They've been waiting for you. When will you step out? When will you set up God's agenda for your life? And when will you speak up? Everybody is waiting for you. And it looked like David was a master showman. Chaya. Turn to somebody and say, I'm a showman or showwoman. No. M said, David, not a showman. I remember in the days of some of the very good footballers, they would wait until everybody's on the pitch and they will come in last. And when they are coming, they do this. And the whole stadium goes, yeah. Abedipele or JJ Okocha has appeared. But you must be good before you use those tactics. And yes, I will be home from. So they are looking for a king. Now I tell in the bush. And I'm sure at that time he's in the bush saying, the Lord is my shepherd, I shall know what. He makes me to lie down in green pastures, leads me beside the still waters, restoreth my soul. He leads me in the paths of righteousness for his name's sake. Yea,

0: I walk through the valley of the shadow of death, I will fear no evil. And he remembered all these his brothers and sisters who don't believe in him. He said, thou preparest a table before me in the presence of my enemies. Ah! Then he remembered that there's a confused prophet who does not know the full will of God. And he's holding the horn of oil. His name is Samuel. He said, Samuel, whether you like it or not, you anoint my head with oil. My cup is going to run over. Goodness and mercy will follow me all the days of my life. I will dwell in the house of the Lord forever. Finally, young boy appears. God said, this is him. Shoma. He appears on the battlefield. Goliath is there. When Goliath comes and makes, oh, everybody runs. Everybody is running. From King Saul to his army generals and captains, until Shoman appeared. I can tell you the earnest expectation of the creature waited the manifestation of the sons of God. Your hour has come. You are the sheaf that will stand up. You are that sheaf that will stand up. You are that personality who will stand up. He appeared to give his brothers food. And then the brother said, but who did you leave the sheep with? And you are standing here. We know your naughtiness. You only came to see this battle. He said, no. I brought you food. Fear. Charlie, Abinadab, Fiero, how did? How the word go? Before long, ye men of Israel. There you say your mouth strong. He said, I didn't come here to look at war. By the way, this one, who is he? They say he's the captain of the army of the Philistines. And he said, this is it. So, this is it. I can kill this man. I can kill him. They said, shoot. Everybody's run. He said, I can kill him. I can kill this man. Take me to the king. I have elected myself Magbele. I will kill. They took him to the king. Small boy. He said, add danger to the small boy. Say, small boy, danger. Then King Saul says, small boy, danger. Okay, small boy, danger. I hear you. You were saying something. He said, yeah. You know, that man, I can kill him. And I will kill him. They say, hey! You are just a youth. This man is a soldier. From his childhood. He says, sir, let me give you my credentials. I don't have iPhone 17, but I have a memory that is sharper than the storage of iPhone 17 and the memory. Your servant kept his father's sheep. And there came a lion more fierce than this chinchanga standing here. And a bear. And they took the sheep from the flock. I went after the lion. I didn't run away. I went after it. Sir, I have chased lion before. The king said, you what? You chase lion. He said, yeah. Not only lion, bear. Said, do you believe him? They said, no. The way this guy's speaking, we believe him. He said, I chased after him and I delivered the sheep or the lamb out of his mouth. And when he rose up against him, I caught him by his beard. Jehovah. And I smote him. And I slew him. He's not an army general. He's an uncircumcised Philistine. He shall be like one of them. You know why he will be like one of them? He has defied the armies of the living God. Even the priest forgot they are serving living God. Because those days when they are going, priests has to follow them. And I'm sure that the priest told them, today is no good. Everybody ran. And David said, moreover, the Lord delivered me out of the paw of the lion and out of the paw of the bear. He will deliver me out of the hand of this Philistine. And Saul said unto David, go, and the Lord be with you. My sheaf stood up. My personality stood up. Somebody say personality. Oh, people, you will stand tall. He said, my sheep stood up. And your sheep also stood up. And they bowed down to me. You know, Jacob was used to bowing down because of the promise God gave him. When he said, let the people serve you, let the nations bow to you, be Lord over your brethren, and let your mother's sons bow down to you. Curse is everyone that curses you, and blessed is everyone that blesses you. I pray, may your sheep stand up. May they bow to you. I said, may they bow to you. I said, may they bow to you. Joseph finally is in the land of Egypt. His brothers have vowed, we will not bow to you. Genesis 43, verse 25. The man is finally in Egypt. The Bible said, and they made ready the present against Joseph, came at noon. So his brothers have come, and they are waiting for Joseph to arrive. But they made a present which their father had given to them to give to Joseph. And up till now, they didn't know this was Joseph. Listen, you will change so much your brothers will not recognize you. But the Bible said, when he met them, at a certain point, he knew them, but they didn't know him. I like that one. So when they sat down to eat, he arranged them according to their date, according to their birth. So he puts Reuben here, then he puts this one here, then. So they marveled. They said, how did this man know?
1: I believe you've been blessed by this message. For further information, please visit www.eastwoodanaba.com. God bless you richly.
2: 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But you have to choose. 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
3: And I want to challenge all of us. Take out your cross and let it be a reminder of the amazing gift that Christ has given us. Because this is not just a symbol. It is not just an ideal. It is the way. It is the truth. And if you believe it's the truth, let your light shine. Take up your cross and show it.
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0: 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My name is Priscilla Warson Lamte, and I'm going to be with you until about 2 p.m. Today is I Worship Wednesday. I started off with My Jesus, I Love Thee by Darlene Jack. Followed with Love You So Much by Hillsong Worship. Also, you heard from Danny Nete of Blessed Memory, I Will Worship You. In the background is Bended Knees. 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

0: was come to him was first to him that he is. 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
1: Eloi, Eloi, Lord, we worship. And this is Eloi by Judy Kay, a beautiful, powerful song talking about the greatness of our God. My God, Eloi, it means my God, and we worship him. It is I Worship Wednesday right here on Positive Soul Food, and thank you so much for tuning in. 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It is real, it is honest and relatable. So this leads to one question. When was the last time you chose each other? This is Love Unscripted. 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
0: 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Let us take our scripture for today. It's from the book of Psalms 145 verse 3. Psalms 145 verse 3. It says, "Great is the Lord and most worthy of praise. His greatness no one can fathom. Great is the Lord and most worthy of praise. His greatness no one can fathom." And this is from Psalms 145 verse 3. And coming through is "You're Great" by Kofi Kari Kari and Team Eternity. Be blessed as you listen. 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
10: Hope sees the invisible. Hope feels the intangible. Hope achieves the impossible. Without hope, your life is over. Hope looks at disaster and shouts in joy. Hope, thou and God. It looks at the impossible and says, nothing is impossible, because nothing is impossible with God, and God is in me, the hope of glory. God is with us, and everything is going to be all right. No one permanently evades suffering. Jesus didn't. You won't. The Bible says Jesus learned the things he learned through suffering. At some point in your life, you're going to experience suffering so severe you don't think you will be able to survive another day. You can retreat from life, you can get bitter, or you can get better. And one of those two things you're going to do. St. Paul says, rejoice forevermore, and in everything give thanks. That's an impossible thing to do sometimes. In everything give thanks. In reversal give thanks. In great trials give thanks. When you don't understand, lift your hands, look God in the face through your tears. Say, I don't understand what's going on here, but I'm going to trust you that in the end you're going to make it okay. And he always does.
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0: sometimes our hearts may be torn, but we still keep praising Him even in the storm. This is Positive Soul Food right here on Sunny 88.7 FM. Song in the background, Praise You in the Storm by Natalie Grant. Right before that, you heard a motivation from John Hagee talking about trusting in God and giving thanks regardless of what we're going through. I like something he says, that sometimes you're going to go through a certain season and you feel as though you're not going to make it, but then God carries you through. And you ought to trust in Him regardless. I will praise you, man. There are days that all kinds of things will be thrown at you. Sometimes it's not even you personally, but it's going to be thrown at people close to you. And since they are connected to you, it directly affects you. So sometimes you're not even the one in the trial, but then the people around you whom you love, whom you're very affiliated to or very connected to, they are the ones that get to be affected. And since you love them so much, they are, whatever they go through touches you. Such seasons, you just have to have faith on their behalf and pray for them and be for them, encouraging them, and also you staying strong. So we'll keep praising Him even in the storm, because we know He's a faithful God. No matter what happens, rain or shine, God is good. That should be the whole conclusion of our view. Whatever our opinion is, the whole conclusion should be that He is good regardless. So keep faith alive, keep hope alive, keep thanking the Lord whatever happens. Offer Him the sacrifice of your praise. Sometimes you're not joyful, but then you just have to sing songs of praise to Him. That is the real sacrifice. Because on a regular, you would want to just, be in that quiet place and just allow whatever is going on overcome you. But when you burst out in praise like Peter, like Paul and Silas did in the jail, the chains will fall off. The whole place will shake and other people together with you will be free. In Jesus' name. I pray this for someone listening today. May you burst out in songs, put on the garment of praise instead of the spirit of heaviness. Because He gives you beauty for ashes. Well, this is Positive Soul Food right here on Sunny 88.7 FM. And for the couples listening to me, you don't want to miss out on the couples retreat that is coming off next month from the 20. No, it isn't next month anymore. It is right this month on the 27th to the 30th of August at the beautiful Aqua Safari Resort. This year's theme is strengthening friendship, deepening intimacy, honoring commitment. And it's going to be 4 days dedicated to helping you build a stronger, healthier, and more fulfilling marriage. You'll be inspired by an outstanding team of facilitators, including Michael and Letitia Ohene Ifa. Also, there is Mrs. Mami Ifuasakite Williams. She's the intimacy facilitator. And then we have Kwabena Jackson. He is the founder of Doubles and the Marriage Conversation. He's very interesting. You'd love him when he speaks. He's so much full of joy and loves what he does and is very passionate about marriages. So all couples who have registered or are yet to register are going to experience this wonderful team of facilitators that are dedicated to making sure that we make it in this thing called marriage. The investment is 9,999 Ghana, and The investment is 9,999 Ghana cedis, but we've been drumming down from the beginning of the year that you could just make a deposit of 1,500. Well, right now the time is really short. We have 22 days to go. So even if you drop 1,500, it means you'd have to add the rest a bit faster than you would if you had started paying earlier. Whatever the case, better late than never. So if you want to register, the number is 0545223324, 0545223324, and this includes 4 days, 3 nights stay at the Aqua Safari Resort, buffet, breakfast, lunch and dinner, transformational retreat sessions, fun couple bonding and recreational activities, and a dedicated time for you and your spouse in a beautiful and relaxing environment. So you can head on to our website, do your registration there, or just contact the number I gave out earlier, 0545223324. Sunny Couples Retreat is brought to you by Aqua Safari, our main partner. 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It is going out for sale. So if you are interested, the number to call is 0244-989-660. 0244-989-660. And attention to all parents and guardians. Ensure that your children's vision is crystal clear and ready for the new school year. Join the Kitty Eye Care Day at the Third Eye Care and Vision Center from the 24th of August to the 28th of August. It is 8 a.m. to 5 p.m. each day, and the locations are Airport Residential Area, that is opposite the Marriage Residence, North Ridge, which is right here at Sunny FM premises, and then across Central, which is at the Swansea Shopping Arcade. 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
0: And what if your next great adventure also introduced you to new friends and unforgettable memories? 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And the package includes Conquering Afajato, an exciting visit to the Tagbo Falls, comfortable transportation, buffet breakfast and dinner, lunch and snacks, and exciting mingle hangouts with other singles. So registration is going to be closing on the 21st of September, so register now. Rate for single, it goes for 2,850 Ghana cedis. And then rate for double occupancy goes for 4,770 Ghana cedis. To register, the number is 0545223324. 0545223324. Sunny Singles Adventure, where adventure meets connection and unforgettable memories begin. 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And the song coming up next is In Your Name by Tamsi. Remember, it's I Worship Wednesday, and today we have a wonderful artist, a young artist coming up. Her name is Emanuela, and we just can't wait to experience her this afternoon. Stay tuned in. She's coming up.

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0: This is the God we serve. This is Positive Soul Food right here on Sunny 88.7 FM. It is I Worship Wednesday. And I did mention a bit earlier that today we have an artist coming up and her name is Emmanuella. That is the female version of Emmanuel. That's to say that God is with us. So God day here. Yes, so Emmanuella is ready. She's here. She's so pretty. She's smallish but powerful. And I just can't wait to hear her sing and play that guitar. If you hear a guitar being played, it's not somebody playing it. It is Emmanuella playing it. And she's going to sing as well. So it is a pleasure having you in the studios of Sunny FM. And good afternoon, Emmanuella.
1: Good afternoon.
0: You are welcome.
1: Thank you so much.
0: And it's great to have you. I've said that like a thousand times. So we are live on Facebook and Sunny TV. So just get on our Facebook page and just look for Sunny FM. And you're going to see Emmanuella live there. Yes. So let us do this wonderful time of worship together. Emmanuella, feel free and let's start worshiping the Lord before we get even talking.
1: All right. Thank you so much
0: again. You're most welcome.
1: Okay.

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Lord, I lift your name on high. You came from heaven to earth

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So when I

0: listen to me.
1: Thank you.
0: This is where I'm going to clap. God bless you so much, Emanuela. That was soothing. That was beautiful. Emanuela, how long have you been playing and singing?
1: I think playing from 2014.
0: Okay.
1: Singing from Sunday school.
0: Wow, that's a long time.
1: Yeah.
0: And looking at you, you're pretty young, so that's quite a beautiful thing for you to have started as early. And that's is beautiful. I mean, I think there's a scripture somewhere in Proverbs that says, I've forgotten exactly how it goes, but paraphrasing it, it says you can see the way of a child, whether it's righteous or unrighteous, just by observing their ways. Yeah. And so in another way, it's like you can see the talents of a child right from being small. And when you're able to see it early enough and you harness it, it becomes so beautiful. And I just love that you're doing this as an early, as at this early age. Are your parents or anybody in the family music people as well?
1: Yes. I think everybody is.
0: Okay. So it trickles down. Amazing. So just tell us a little about yourself. Who is Emanuela? Maybe your church, your school, if you want. Something about you. Let us know you.
1: Okay. I'm Emanuela, but everyone calls me Ella. So here it, Emanuela is very...
0: It's kind of weird.
1: Yeah.
0: Too long.
1: Okay. But I'm a student. I'm in my sixth year, FAMD, in KNUSD.
0: Okay.
1: My church.
0: Okay, sixth year.
1: Yes, please. My final
0: nursing or something.
1: Doctor of Pharmacy.
0: Oh, wonderful! Wonderful! Amazing.
1: By God's grace.
0: Okay.
1: And I attend Original Word Ministry.
0: Okay.
1: Yeah, I have 2 siblings. I have lovely parents.
0: Wonderful.
1: And I thank God for everything.
0: Okay. And with what you do, I mean, singing, worshiping God and all of that, who have you looked up to all these years that you would say has affected your music ministry? Yes.
1: I think I started listening to Hillsong very early.
0: Okay.
1: And I want to say they helped me pass my BC, but I don't know. I don't know if that's the right thing to say. But I listened to them whilst I was studying most of the times. And I think Taya Smith.
0: Okay.
1: Brooke Liggett Wood. I think now she's married.
0: I love her.
1: So, yeah.
0: She used to be Brooke Fraser. Exactly. But when she got married, she's now Brooke Liggett Wood.
1: Exactly.
0: And I can sense her kind of vocals in how you sing as well. So that's beautiful.
1: That's amazing.
0: It sounds like a compliment, huh?
1: She's too good.
0: Very good.
1: Oh my God.
0: Yeah.
1: Wow. So I think mostly it's been both of them.
0: Okay. Yeah. That's wonderful. Okay. So if you're to look at what you're doing now, in about 5 years, where do you think you're going to be? Tough question.
1: Tough question. I honestly, I don't want so much with the singing. I think, honestly, I just want what God wants for this gift that he has given. So if it means singing at churches and ministering, I don't mind.
0: That's
1: I'm not looking for like any spotlight.
0: Okay.
1: You
0: know what comes to mind right now? I don't need my name in light. Something is in my father's eyes. By Francesca Battistelli. That's one beautiful song that I love from her so much. And Chantal keeps smiling and smiling. I'm sure she has quite a number of things she would want to ask you. Chantal, is there anything you want to ask Emanuela?
2: Listening to her, why would you not smile?
1: Oh, gosh.
2: Yeah, why would you not smile? And if you are on radio, you're not watching this live, there's 2 things to be blessed by. Yes, her voice, but the way, the reactions as she's strumming the guitar, and then, it's just so beautiful watching you. You have such a wonderful talent. She has beauty with brains and talent.
1: Gosh.
2: So when she said that, I don't want, when you asked her what does she want, she doesn't want anything giddy giddy. Be a girl, everything about you is giddy giddy.
0: Okay.
2: Like, pharmaceutical, is it what she's a doctor studying to be a doctor? God has blessed you, and I'm so glad that we have a gift like you in the kingdom, mm-hmm. you know, and we are looking forward to hearing more from Ella.
0: I can imagine you administering to someone, in the health mm-hmm. place, maybe in the hospital or something, and then God just uses you to sink to the person. Mm-hmm. You know, God can heal through different ways, through mm-hmm. prayer, through song ministrations and all of that. So you're just administering your whatever medicines mm-hmm. or whatever mm-hmm. procedure, and then you burst out in singing. Trust me, the Spirit of the Lord, the presence of the Lord will take over, and don't hold back this gift. Wherever God puts you, He's given us a sword in one hand, and then another tool to build mm-hmm. his house. In the times of Nehemiah, that's how it was, so that the work of God would be done. So while you're fighting physically, you're fighting spiritually as well, mm-hmm. and your voice is a weapon. Mm-hmm. So keep singing unto the Lord. God is with you. That is your name. So let God be wherever you go and never stop. So Emanuela, if somebody's listening to you right now, a young person just like you, do you mind sharing how old you are?
1: I had a feeling this question.
0: Okay, if you don't want to, that's okay.
1: I could give a range.
0: Okay, no problem.
1: I think I'm between 20 and 25.
0: Wow, okay. So you're in your early 20s.
1: Mm-hmm. Yes.
0: So somebody like you is probably listening, and they don't know what to do with their gifts, or they do have the gifts, but they don't want to share it because they think they're shy, or maybe they're considering other ways. What would be your word to such people?
1: In the beginning, when I found out I could sing, it was hard because I felt I needed a camera, microphone, and all of that. And I think my younger sister was like, use what you have. And I think, especially for my generation, I think everyone is looking to create content and so they're looking for they're looking for a particular type of phone to make content, a ring light and a microphone that could project their voice. But I don't think God gave us this gift to limit us by the things that the world provides. So whoever is listening to find him or herself, sing.
0: Okay.
1: Just sing.
0: Just sing. And that is Ella's word to you today. Just sing. God bless you so much, Ella.
1: Thank you.
0: It's just been a pleasure having you in the studio. Chantal wants to say
2: something. I wanted to say that if you're listening via radio.
0: Yeah.
2: She's playing the guitar herself.
0: Yeah.
2: That's what I wanted to say. She's playing the guitar herself while singing, you know. So I just wanted to put that out. She's such a talented, anointed singer. God bless you, Ella.
0: Way to go, Ella. And keep doing what you're doing. Shine on for Jesus. Ella didn't come alone. She came together with her shepherd. Her shepherd sounds like he wants to be quiet, I'd love to hear from him.
1: Amen.
0: Shepherd, please, do you want to talk?
1: Yes, please.
0: It would be great to have your voice heard. It's great to have someone who is guiding you and also being there to watch over you. Is such a blessing. Good afternoon, sir.
3: Good afternoon.
0: Please, what's your name?
3: Please, my name is Daniel.
0: Daniel.
3: Yes.
0: The one in the lion's den, or?
3: I guess I'm the one who escaped, I guess.
0: Okay. All right. And you walked in with Ella to Sunny today. How long have you known her?
3: For quite a bit. I don't know if I can put a number to
0: okay.
3: it.
0: Okay.
3: But we've been in the same church for a while, a couple of years.
0: And how has it been pastoring her, taking care of her spiritually?
3: It's been good.
0: Okay.
3: I think she has a heart of a learner, so I think that makes it a little. It makes it easy. I think church would be easier if most people were like
0: Ella. Had that so kind of heart.
3: That's it's beautiful. Good. Yeah.
0: So your word to young people out there who are gifted like Ella or do not even know they are that gifted because they belittle what they have and don't see much to it just because a light hasn't been thrown to it or nobody has called them to the stage. They feel like mine doesn't really matter, like the way the singer's own is. What would you say to such people though?
3: I would say that if God gave it to you, it matters.
0: Okay.
3: So how we value or measure actually is based on God's measure system.
0: Okay.
3: So if he gave you 1 or 10, he has seen it fit to give you 1 or 10. So the first thing is that it matters. And maybe the second thing would be that it pays to serve Jesus.
0: Okay.
3: So whatever you have, serve Jesus with it. As little as it is.
0: Yeah.
3: Serve Jesus with. I'm reminded of a verse in Exodus, is it 32? We have been reading through it, or 34. And Moses asked the people to bring things for the furnishing of the temple.
0: Yeah.
3: And he says, bring silver, gold, silver, or bronze. And for me, it signifies that at whatever quality or value that thing you have is, bring it to God.
0: Yeah.
3: If it's gold, bring it. If it's silver, bring it. If it's bronze, bring it. God has use for it.
0: Sure.
3: So I think for everyone who has a gift, somebody has mentioned, oh, you sing well, you do this well. It's good enough. Master your craft and give it back to God. And it pays to serve Jesus. Yes.
0: Thank you. Master your craft and give it back to God. It pays to serve Jesus. And that's our take home word. It pays to serve Jesus. And so Jesus will be seen through Ella. And Jesus will be seen through your life. And many will come to him. I pray this in Jesus' name. And so thank you so much for coming through the studios of Sunny FM. We look forward to seeing you more. Would you want to share your social media handle if somebody wants to see much more of what you do? Yeah.
1: Okay. So I'm active on Instagram.
0: Okay.
1: So it's _ oblivion.
0: Ooh. _
1: oblivion. Yeah. Oblivion.
0: Please spell the oblivion.
1: So O B L. It gets a bit tricky here.
0: Okay.
1: So it's supposed to be an I.
0: Yeah.
1: But make it a 1.
0: Oh, okay, because I spelled I.
1: Yeah,
0: so 1 as one, a number.
1: Yes.
0: Okay.
1: Then O.
0: N.
1: Yeah, oblivion, right?
0: Alrighty.
1: V-I-O-N. So all the I's are 1.
0: Okay, okay.
1: Yeah, instead of, basically. Right.
0: Oh, so my producer has already found you on Instagram. So oblivion, that is _ OBL1V10A. Let me go over that again. So _OBL1V10 So oblivion, but all the eyes are one. Mm-hmm. And when you get there, you're gonna see much more of her work. Yeah. Thank you so much, Emanuela.
1: Thank you for
0: and you're
1: having
0: such a blessing. Keep shining for Jesus.
1: Yeah. Amen.
0: So this has been Positive Soul Food. It still is Positive Soul Food right here on Sunny 88.7 FM. I Worship Wednesday.

0: Jesus over my family. I speak the holy name Jesus. This is I Speak the Name Jesus by the Brooklyn Tabernacle Choir. In a few minutes, we'll be taking leave of you. But before we go, Chantel.
1: God's presence. 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
0: Yes, and we have a message coming through from Richard. He sent it a bit earlier, but that was before we even spoke to Emanuela. But this is how the message goes. He says, as a clay in the potter's hands, so are we in the Lord's hands. May he remold us, reshape us, reform us into a good, beautiful, glorious, and useful vessel. Amen. Thank God for another week. But may this week never just be a week, but may it be God's purpose and promise. Let everything that has breath praise the Lord. Live right, make it right, let it burn, let it shine, let it be bright. God bless you all. Good day, MPWL, and good day, Miss J. Good day to all my radio friends. That's from Richard. Hello, Richard. It's great to hear from you. Mm-hmm. And that's how we say bye-bye today on the Positive Soul Food Show. I Worship Wednesday. And Chantel, do you have any last words for our listeners?
1: Okay, I just wanted to say, if you're out there and you know God has called you into the music ministry and you know you're good, don't hesitate to reach out to us. Who knows? You may feature on our I Worship Wednesday episode one of these days. So don't hesitate.
0: Alrighty. And yes. We'll be really, really glad to have you on board. So what you can do is to let us know your name, your social media handle, to maybe check you out a little bit, know a little about you, and then we get talking. So thank you for tuning in to Positive Soul Food. My name is Priscilla Warson-Lamte, and
1: my name is Chantel Jordan.
0: We leave you with Holy Forever by CC Winans. 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Bye-bye.

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1: 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Why live in darkness when the light of God's word has solutions? Kakwa is a teacher of the word who also ministers with miracles and the prophetic anointing. Now, today's message. Welcome back to Air Power with Kakwabaden. Kakwa continues his powerful teaching titled, The Seven Spiritual Tests. Today he shows us why God's word, not logic, feelings, or even miracles, is our only reliable guide before introducing the love of God as the ultimate test. Let's join in.
2: If you read 1 John 4:6, he said, we are of God. He that knoweth God heareth us. In other words, he says, when we preach the word of God to them, they listen. But he that is not of God heareth not us. Hereby, which means this is the test, you know the spirit of truth and the spirit of error. So he says, the test is God's word. So I explain to you that the only way to test whether something is right or wrong, true or false, deceptive or true, is God's word. If you use any other thing, method, you and I will be deceived. I gave a number of things. I said, number one, don't use logic. That's only logic. It's called the tree of knowledge. 1 Corinthians chapter 10, verse 5, the Bible says, casting down imaginations. That word imagination is a Greek word, logismos, which means logic. If you depart from God's word and you try and use logic, you'll be deceived. For example, somebody says he wants to marry you, and then you realize that another girl has sent her a message on his phone, and the girl is saying, darling, I miss you. The person can easily tell you that this is a girl who is harassing me that I don't like. He's just harassing me. And you too will rise to his defense and say, yes, the girls are worrying him. You see, but Matthew 7:16 says, by their fruit, you shall know them. So you can use logic to dismiss what you are seeing. But you shouldn't use logic. You should go by God's word. That now, this is what God's word has told me. Number two is your senses. That's only your senses. Now, in Genesis chapter 3, Eve was deceived because she relied on her senses instead of God's word. In verse 6, when the woman saw that the tree was good for food, pleasant to the eyes, a tree to be desired to make one wise, she took of the fruit thereof and did eat it. If we follow our senses, what we see, what we hear, what we touch, we'll be deceived. The fact that something is nice does not mean it is good for you. The fact that you are seeing money and touching money does not mean you must do a particular job. Because there are some jobs, if you take them, your marriage will collapse. That's why the basis must not be what you are seeing or what you are touching. Or even you can smell fresh notes. That should not be the basis. Because it can have severe consequences. Number three, I explained that apart from logic, don't use the supernatural. The supernatural does not mean something is true. Because even demons can work miracles. In 2 Peter chapter 1, verse 19, 2 Peter chapter 1, verse 19, Peter said, we have a more sure word of prophecy, whereunto you do well that you take heed, as unto a light that shines in a dark place, until the day dawn and the day star arise in your heart. Then verse 20 says, no prophecy of the scripture is of any private interpretation. So here, the prophecy here is the scriptures. No prophecy of the scripture. So he's not talking about somebody prophesying, talking about scriptures. So here I was touching with a friend of mine, and the person was saying that the world is in confusion. We don't know what to do. There are tariffs, there are trade wars, there are wars, there are issues. You don't even know where to turn. And I said, we have a light. And the Bible tells us that even when the world gets darker, you still have a light, a more sure way from God that shines like a light in a dark place. So don't let's follow the news. Don't let's panic with the news or what people are saying. We have the Bible as a light to guide us. So don't let's lean to the supernatural, because there are people with power and things that look powerful. But really, sometimes it's not even the Spirit of God. So let's just make sure that we use God's word. Truth is determined by God's word. It's not determined by miracles. Amen. Then we went on and on and on and on. Today, I want to stop here. Otherwise, I'll go through the whole sermon. Today, I want to talk about the second test for deception. It's the love of God. Just say the love of God. The love of God. John said, we are of God. 1 John 4:6. He that knoweth God heareth us. He that is not of God, not us. He said, hereby we know the spirit of truth and the spirit of error. Then he gives another key. He said, beloved, that's verse 7, let us love one another, for love is of God. For he that loveth is born of God and knoweth God. He that loveth not, knoweth not God, for God is love. So here John said, test number two to be able to detect deception or error is using the love of God as the test. It is the love of God tests whether something is of God or it's not of God. And I want to start by talking about, he starts by talking about three things that prove that something is of God. So I want us to look at the first three things that he spoke about. That if you want to know whether something is of God, let's say there's a business. Is it of God? You want to travel? Is it of God? First, he talks about the things that prove that something is of God. So this is what he said. He said, beloved, let us love one another, for love is of God. The first thing he says is, love is of God. When we say of, the word of, it comes from the word offspring. Offspring means that a child of something. So if we say the offspring of a cat, it means that the cat has given birth and the kitten will look exactly like the cat. If we say the offspring of a dog, it means the dog has given birth. And when you see the dog will not look like a goat. The dog will look exactly like its mother, a dog, because it's the offspring of the dog. So he's saying that if we want to prove that something is true, we should use the love test. And he says the love test will prove something. Number one, offspring means the source of something. The source. You know, sometimes when you go around the mall, there are people selling dogs. Nice big dogs. And there are also puppies in smaller cages. And they are selling the puppies. And when you get there, they will point to the big dogs and tell you that these big dogs is the mother of these puppies that are there. But sometimes it's not true. They are not related at all. They have brought these nice dogs. They are dogs, all right.
3: But that is not the mother of the dog at all. They all look the same. But if you were to do a DNA test, you said no, they have no relationship. So maybe the puppies are actually mongrels. And what you are seeing there as very nice exotic dogs are not those exotic dogs. But they do that to trick you. And they say, oh, this dog, these are his offspring. So the source of this dog is these dogs. But it's not true. So in the same way, when you go to town, there are people who also look like Christians. They are all businessmen. They smell like Christians. They look like Christians. They are the same. How do you tell? So he says that one thing you should remember, that if something is from God, the source, the offspring is from God, God has a DNA. A DNA. And sometimes when they do paternity tests, people give birth with other women, they say, no, this is not my child. They do a DNA test. And when they do a DNA test, that DNA test will prove that you are the actual father. And if you are not the father, to the DNA will prove that you are not. So as for DNA, it shows who actually your father is. So here, if we want to do a paternity test of anything, the DNA of God, John is saying, is love. He said, love shows the offspring who actually is the father of this thing that you are doing. So that's the first statement that he makes. So it is important for us to understand that if we don't want to be deceived, we should always ask the question, what is the offspring? What is the source? The offspring must have a mother. And the DNA test is love. If we don't find love in it, then it is not of God.
1: Thank you for joining us. Today we learned that God's word is our sure foundation and his love is our greatest test. Don't miss tomorrow's episode as we continue this powerful teaching.
4: If you are here today, you don't know Jesus as your personal Lord and Savior, and you want to give your life to Jesus, pray this prayer after me. Say, Lord Jesus, today I repent of my sins. Please forgive me. Come and live in my heart. I believe that you died for me. Be the Lord and Master of my life. Thank you, Jesus, for coming into my life. Amen.
5: Before we leave, here is a praise report to boost your faith in the Lord.
6: I said, dear prophet, my daughter had been wetting her bed and we came to see you for prayer. You prayed for her and by the grace of God, she no longer wets her bed. She's completely healed.
7: Hi, my name is Kekwa Bading and I want to tell you something very important. When I first gave my life to Jesus, an unshakable hunger grew within me. I longed to truly know him. I turned to the Bible, eager to absorb its wisdom. Yet many parts felt out of reach. Passages like this person begat that person seemed puzzling, and books like Hosea left me wondering about their relevance. Commentaries offered insight, but their complexity often made understanding harder rather than easier. Now, after more than 30 years of working with Christ, everything has finally come together. The deeper I've grown in the faith, the clearer his word has become. I realized a beautiful truth. The Bible was written for everyday people. Fishermen, carpenters, seekers, not just scholars and theologians. This commentary is designed to make scripture simple, presenting God's word in its proper context so that anyone, even a child, can understand it and apply it to daily life. May the Holy Spirit open your heart to behold wondrous things out of his law. Get this book. It will change your life. God bless you.
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0: This is the Voice of Victory with the presiding bishop of Victory Bible Church International, Bishop N.A. Takiyaboy. 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Takiyaboy.
1: Somebody say amen. Amen. So, magnetism. You see, sometimes religion will make us, we don't want it, we don't want, but what makes people follow Shatta Wale?

What makes people like Michael Jackson? That even in his death, he's making more money than when he was alive. And you and I, we are still alive. And work on it. And I said, you should know your rare word. Uchidom. What about Uchi? Because some of us, we went to school with some people. But we finished school. We did better than them. But what is behind them? And that is what brings about what we call Godfather. Godfather. That's who are you? And so my Godfather is there. And then immediately they leave you. When you see MPs go for ministers, they go for what? Vetting. You know, some of them, the questions are just as a matter of course. But when nobody knows you, when nobody knows your kingdom, when nobody knows who is behind you, they treat you anyhow. From today, may that change in your life. Sometimes some of us, where we are coming from, you call your surname name and they're asking you, which town do they come from? Where's your father? Where's your this? Where? You don't have children. My daughters, please take what I'm preaching serious. It's taking me years to know. Position yourself. Amen. Yeah. The perfume even you put on, somebody should think about it. Because when Jesus was born, one of the things they brought him was a perfume. Frankincense. Meh. So don't say, I don't care. I just dress and I'm just going. No. No. Even if you have one shoe, the way you wear it. Mark 5:21. And when Jesus, everybody read with me. Go. And when Jesus over again by sheep unto where? Much people, what did they do? Gathered unto him, and what? They gathered. Mark 2:1. And again he entered into Capernaum after some days. And it was noise that he was in the house. Somebody can be in the house and nobody will hear. Nobody will know you are around. No, you are cheating yourself. Now, one of the things you need to build, everybody say faith and capacity. These are things Jesus worked on. Your faith. Some of us feel that all it will happen. And these days where you have social media, you have all kinds of things. You have to deliberate, manicure, prepare, and capacity. Don't just put anything out there. Or else when people see you far and they see you shrink and they come around and see that you need Kutriyam. You understand? Kutri is what? Lizard. And they come and say, oh, the lizard. Matthew 4, are you being blessed? Matthew 4, 23 to 25. And Jesus went about all Galilee, teaching in their synagogues and preaching the gospel of the kingdom, healing all manner of sicknesses and all manner of disease among the people. And his fame. Lift up your hand and say, God, let my fame go far. You are not used to it. But I'm preaching 40 years. And I'm telling you, you need faith. Or else you'll be forgettable. Or else people will forget you. Lift your hand and say, oh God, let my faith go very far. When I'm on social media, let my fame go very far. Somebody say, amen. No, I always ask myself, if you see NSPPD and Pastor Danny is also organizing morning, it's the same God. So what does the young man do? What is his kingdom? And what altar? What things have he done? What sacrifices at altar has he raised? Are we not the same human beings? And the Bible said God is not a respecter of what?
persons when it comes to your salvation, but when it comes to faith, because he that comes to God must know that he is, and he's a rewarder of them that diligently seek him. But the way we are brought up, so we feel, oh, I'm just, let me be my small corner. Be your small corner, but may they come to you. The Bible says, for all men seek thee. All men seek thee. All men shall seek thee. When you read 1 Samuel chapter 10, as soon as Samuel, Saul was anointed, then they told him, they shall salute thee. They shall salute thee. When he was not anointed, nobody saluted him. That is fame and favor. And you have to work at it deliberately. Yeah. Because sometimes you do a program and you're asking yourself, where is everybody? And somebody, the same place. When we're doing our 40th anniversary, I look at it, Bashata Wale was here. And the whole place. Have you seen the picture before? Even those in Shatawale's industry. You know, some of them, sometimes there's a competition. But you know that Chale Opeyin Di Peyin. What does the person do? Please develop it for your children. If you have children, raise them. Don't be insulting them. Now, as you have come into this world, everybody say forehead, forehead. And say, my forehead determines who will favor me. Say, determines who will help me. Yeah. That is why God even said, tell your neighbor, your face is your what? Is your signboard. Tell your neighbor. That is why in the book of Deuteronomy, no, he told them, he said, put my name upon them. And that's why we say the Lord make his face shine upon you. So is your face shining or your face is dull? And every day your face has fallen. Sit down. So Pastor Danny, that's the best message I can, that you need amen. When I saw the young man organize program at where? A stadium. Yeah, half hour. And the place was full. I asked myself, what does he have? What's special? But who is his kingdom? What altars has he raised? What has he done? It's one of the things that made me think that I need to support my children. I need to support those who have been there for me. Stand with them. Because sometimes when the person's fame goes far, then they will ask, who is behind this person? When you read 1 Samuel chapter 10, when Saul met the prophet, he also prophesied, he said, who is their father? Who is behind them? Who is behind them? So I felt that for all these years, I felt that, oh, you don't work on your fame, you just leave it. But Jesus, the Bible says, 24, it says, and his fame went throughout all Syria. His fame. And they brought unto him. So when your fame goes, your capacity. Because fame goes with responsibility. Verse 25 says, and there followed him great multitudes of people from Galilee and from Decapolis and from Jerusalem, from Judea and from beyond Jordan. Charlie, you must manage your attraction level. You must be deliberate. So I said, managing the fame, manage the capacity. So Luke 5:15, look at what it says. And Jesus was intentional about all this. That is why you wake up, Mark chapter 1. He wake up early and pray. So he didn't just say the anointing is on me, so it will come. No. Capacity. Build capacity. Work out it.
Luke 5:15. But so much more went, everybody say, a fame. Say, a fame abroad of what? Abroad of him. And great multitudes came together to hear. Great multitude. So faith. So it's something you have to get your oil, anoint your face, deliberate. Oh God, I'm a young lady. I'm 30. I'm growing. Nobody sees me. There's something I do. We call it court of heaven, praying with somebody. And when the person went into trance, I said, why is the daughter still not married at 35? They said, in three. I said, yedine siye sumu. And to be a unu. We have hidden you in darkness. So that the glory you carry, nobody sees you. And Jesus said, nobody lights a light and puts it under a bushel. It's an honorable.

0: like that. When you are talking to them, you know, the young ladies, you know, sometimes you love somebody who does not have capacity. And somebody who has rather capacity, you talk to him and say, no, go, go, go, go, go, go. And sometimes they make you angry. All of, it's not the young man, no. But you are fearful. I'm a fool. And meanwhile, you have made the wrong decision. May the Lord guide you. Yeah. Who is this? Who is? What? So your fame, your capacity to attract money. Somebody can go to a restaurant with another person and all you buy for him is food. Somebody will go out with somebody and you buy him a car. Yeah. You buy him a building. And you, the person looks at you, God bless you, God bless you. I had a conversation with somebody today, and the monies they were mentioning. So I was asking myself, hey, some of this money, have I seen some before? Yeah, millions of dollars. I asked myself, yeah. The guns, as I say, if you're a gun, you don't understand? They look at the face of a what? Of a kluma. They are somewhere, I don't want to mention. Before they give him rice. Yeah. Because somebody can look at your face and then not help you. Because your face is your signboard. So stop the frowning. We say in our local language, stop squeezing your face.
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2: 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And so don't forget to be part of it. I invite you, and that is when we really have time to pray. And we are there to be of a blessing. We are there that the Lord will use us to minister from 9 a.m. So everywhere you are, and particularly, you could also tune in online.
1: Now the Voice of Victory returns.
0: Make your... No, work on it.
3: Yes, sir.
0: Work on your faith.
3: Yes, sir.
0: Make yourself attractive. Make yourself lovable.
3: Yes.
0: It doesn't mean that you are cheap. And to everybody, you lie somewhere. When the multitude saw it, they marveled. When the multitude. So, Pastor Danny, I'm here to tell you that the capacity I know you have, and when you work on it, doors are open to you. In the name of Jesus. In Matthew 15:30, I'll be closing you very soon. He said, and great multitudes, Matthew 15:30, came unto him. Great multitude. So when the great multitude came, then Jesus sat down and started selecting. You know, Jesus healed somebody. And said what? He said, oh, don't tell anybody. Don't tell anybody. The guy said, don't tell anybody for where? He still went ahead to say it. Yeah. If people talk bad about you, find out. Why are they talking bad about me? So I get away with your knees to buy on it. Find out. Tune it. Work on it. Yeah. That is not your destiny. And that is not your predestination. Can I say it in the three language? Destiny. Destiny, dear. Shebre. Anyway, dear. In crab, yeah. And the Bible says that God has predestined us. Enti shebre, and he said, Wolfie baby, a wolf, you know. Bien na wushi show

0: se wo ko she bre en krabia wo krafi bebi a wo ba no wo kra se me ko ifa ese mu se wenye mi se bre o yenye mi se bre o ne anya mi di mi be si biara ba prenso. No. So sometimes our nature gradually, you know, by the time you realize you don't work on your attraction. We have a man called Rehan Bonke. Rehan Bonke can pray for 100,000 people, receive the Holy Ghost baptism. More than 100,000 when he does crusades. Yeah. And you pray for only one person. Has become warfare. Jesus had multitudes, but he worked on it. Tell your neighbor he worked on it. Tell your neighbor. Let's jump to slide number 28. So that's, we have something called glory cloud, charisma. Then we have what is called negative word, magnetic field. Yeah. There are some people, husband and wife, because you don't cleanse your magnetic field, gradually, you start repelling. When the person saw you at first, he loved you, you married. Or all of a sudden, as you are going out, I prayed with a lady, she went into trance. And then I maybe said, why is she not still married? About 40 plus. Yes, it ebbs away like zume. Yeah. So you need to strengthen your word, your altar, your prayer, your walking with God. I hope you are following what I'm saying. So it applies to your life. It applies to your business. It applies to your marriage. It applies to church. Yeah. It's not that sometimes you, church, you are not going for evangelism. Because seriously, I've come to learn that when we go for evangelism, the people who evangelize is not the ones that come to church. But God looks at your faithfulness when you go out for evangelism, and he knows you can keep the people, then he brings you people. That's what God does. That's what I've learned. So when you go for evangelism, don't get discouraged. That Pastor Danny said, we should go. We are giving trials. The people are not coming. No. They are not the ones to come. The ones to come, God has prepared them. Everybody say divine synchronicity. Divine synchronicity. Yeah. So you should ask yourself, rise up to your feet. I know it's a question many people don't ask themselves. And say, why? Why? Why? You know, we have come to a place where, it will happen. I used to like gambling a lot before I became born again. And then when we are gambling, say, thing for you never lost. That is, if you are losing the gambling, it's a thing for you. It never lost. But Charlie, you de lose. No, find out. Which family are you coming from? Where am I coming from? Where am I going? Why do I go to interview with some people they are taking and I'm not taking? Find out. And don't forget, I said your what? Your chidom. Then I said what? Your altar, your prayer, you go to God and say, oh God, let favor locate me. And in your altar, what makes altar speak is sacrifice. Because when you read the book of Acts chapter 10 about Cornelius, he gave alms and God himself came to him. So what do I do that God will come to me? Solomon, he raised a sacrifice and God came to him. Pastor, what is this sacrifice you gave? So what do you do? Don't just be in church because you have the advantage of working on your aura. What do we call it? Aura. Have you heard the word before? Yeah. So as you are going, what is the magnetic field around you? But as you are coming, you are frowned, and I see the whole world owes you a living. Yeah. No. When you appear, they should be able to remember you. You should be unforgettable. Lift up your two hands and lift up your voice and begin to pray and say, oh God, change my magnetic level. Change where I am. Oh God, let my fame fail. Oh God, make me great. Lord, let my fame grow. Lift up your voice and pray. Tell your neighbor, there's the land of forgetfulness. Have you seen it in your Bible before? They can put you into the land of forgetfulness. They can put you in the land of forgetfulness. Haven't you heard of people? They are filing for green card to join their husbands, to join their wives. And they have filed all the paper. But for 5 years, 10 years, I have a young man. His brother is going to America. He even went to America for the brother's graduation. But his paper, they don't see it. So I prayed with the wife and thank God for the gift of going to trans. And I said, why is this paper delayed? I said, Kratan, we are too up to baby. We have thrown it somewhere. You can be forgotten, eh? And it's very painful. Tonight, I just want to pray for some people. I just touch you briefly and pray for you, particularly the young men, yes, but my daughters. Come boldly, let me pray for you. That you went out with somebody and all of a sudden, the thing evaporated. You can't explain. And particularly, you took the person and said, I want to see your parents. When he went out of the house, didn't come again. I was praying with somebody. Ask them in church. I mean, I do it with deep passion. About 5 girls. 2 are married. 3 are not married. And so when I was praying with the mother, thank God she went into the spirit and said, why? And then someone said, I'm in front of the house. When the men come, I sack the men. When the men come, I sack them. So I called the mother again. I was praying. And then the spirit of man said, you are sitting here and say, it's a come to the house. So I went to the house, anointed the house, anointed the front of the house. I prayed with somebody in America. And he has a house. He's selling the house. He has a house in Ohio. That one got burnt. And then he has a house somewhere in Ghana. And then I said, why is that? They are not buying the house. He said, well, I stand in front of the house. When the people come, we sack them. It's a wicked world. You can even do church. Bishop Odepo is the one who said it. He said they were doing church. And the church was not growing. So he organized a fast. And as he was praying, the Holy Spirit said, go out. And when he went out, he saw something like a bee. And as he was chasing them, they were going. And the Lord told him what to do, and then he started seeing growth. Praise the Lord. He said, they were having church, another dimension of growth they want. Then while somebody passed, somebody came to the church later. He said, when I pass in front of the church, nothing attracts me. And I feel that you are like Koliko church. And every day I see you wearing white. He said, that time he doesn't even wear white. They can caricature you. Said that your shop, people will pass. They won't even come in. Maybe you are a dressmaker. Somebody too is a dressmaker. But you see people going there. And the person will make it fame. What do you hear about these stars in Hollywood? That they join secret, whatever, whatever. So that they become great stars. They become... Charlie, my daughters come. Let some of my daughters that you have moved out with somebody, men and women, you can come. And then you have been forgotten all of a sudden. Come, come, come, come, come, come, come, come, come. Let me just lay hands on you. Come, come. That goes. Please sing for us. Let me just lay hands on you and just touch you. Oh, stand up, stand up. When you kneel down, I have to come back. Lord, favor your daughter. Favor her. May she be seen. May she be seen in the name of Jesus. Lord, cause that she be seen. Hallelujah. Lord, favor your daughter. Favor. Favor. And let the words of her hands speak. Let her hands speak.
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5: We will continue from where we left off, taking delivery of the promise of prayer. Verse 16, James chapter 5. Confess your trespasses to one another. Pray for one another that you may be healed. Now look at the next statement there. The effective, fervent prayer of a righteous man avails much. The effective prayer of a righteous man avails much. And then he goes on to give you a picture of what an effective, fervent prayer is, and who can pray that effective, fervent prayer. And so he gave us this illustration in verse 17. He said, Elijah was a man with a nature like ours. Elijah was not superhuman. Elijah was subject to the limitations of humanity. Elijah was not an angel, but he was gripped with earnestness. He was gripped with the sense of urgency. The goal of his prayer was so intent in his heart and before him, it consumed him. Elijah exercised great faith. These are the qualities that we need to exhibit if we must take delivery of the promise of prayer. Verse 17, Elijah was a man with a nature like ours, and he prayed earnestly that it would not rain, and it did not rain on the land for 3 years and 6 months. And he prayed again, and the heaven gave rain, and the earth produced its fruit. If Elijah was a man with a nature like you and I, what God is saying here is that it is within your ability, it is within my ability to take delivery of the promise of prayer, even as Elijah took delivery of the promise of his prayer. Effective, fervent, earnest. If we will exhibit these in our prayers, then we will take delivery. Amen. looking at the example of

0: Elijah here, the first thing I want to point to you and to me is that Elijah kept the result of his prayer as his focus. What I have observed among believers, praying believers, earnest, fervent, praying believers, what moves such believers to pray is not the result, but the situation in which they find themselves. People are moved to pray because there is calamity. People are moved to pray because there is sickness. People are moved to pray because there is no job. People are moved to pray because marriage is not in view. People are moved to pray because of the situation that they find themselves in. But I want to show you, because the Bible in James chapter 5 used Elijah as an example that his prayer was effective. Now, what is one thing different from the prayer of Elijah compared to the prayer that believers this day pray? I want you to take note of that. What moved Elijah to pray? Compare that with what moves you to pray. We want to take delivery of the promise of prayer. And in James chapter 5, 17 and 18, Elijah's prayer is used as an example of effective, fervent, earnest prayer. One thing that we need to establish the purpose of your prayer. Establish the purpose. Why are you going into prayer? The Bible says, the desire of the righteous shall be granted. So what moves you to your knees in prayer? Very important, because that is going to supply the passion, that is going to supply the drive, that is going to supply the energy, that is going to supply the strength, that is going to supply what makes that time of prayer more precious than using it elsewhere economically. Establish an expected end. If we look at the prayer of Elijah that reference is made to in James chapter 5, that prayer is found in 1 Kings and chapter 18. I want you to look at that, because the Bible sees it necessary to use it as an illustration for an effective, fervent, earnest prayer. Now, 1 Kings chapter 18, verse 41, gives us what moved Elijah to pray. And I want you to compare that with what moves you to pray. Because in our church, we have people that are fervent in prayer. In fact, we have people that are so mindful of prayer. But you see, the point is, what moves you to pray? It's very, very important. 1 Kings chapter 18 and verse 41. Then Elijah said to Ahab, "Go up, eat, drink, for there is the sound of abundance of rain." That is all the verse talks about. Go up, eat, drink, for there is the sound of the abundance of rain. Compare that to the background. For 3.5 years, there has not been rain. And this man is going to God in prayer. He does not make any reference to the fact that for 3.5 years, there has not been rain. In fact, he has stated what is not. Are you hearing? He has stated not what is. he has stated what is not, what the solution to the situation now is. That becomes the goal and the focus of his prayer life. I have pastored for years, and I have heard believers, and I have seen believers move into prayer, not because of what they desire to see, but because of where they find themselves, because of the threat of danger. That is what moves believers into prayer. Not so for Elijah. Not so for Elijah. When Ahab, the king, met Elijah, he said, Elijah, are you the man that troubles Israel? There was a threat of danger. But Elijah looked at all of these things and said, if there is rain, all this trouble will finish. So now let's concentrate on rain. Amen. Now let's concentrate on rain. When did you see someone lying in bed and then you were moved to prayer? And what was it that you were praying? Actually, what even moved you to enter into that session of prayer? Hey, my sister has been taken to Kolebu. They are going to operate. Let's go and pray. Did you hear what he said? My sister has been taken to Kolebu. They are going to operate. Let's go and pray. What exactly are you going to pray? You have not established a goal. You have just stated the state in which you are. So what is the purpose of the prayer? We do that and then we move into prayer. We move into prayer and we pray, and we pray in tongues. And we shake our body, we shake our bellies, and we move our fists. And yet the goal is not correct. I don't know how to establish it. If you have people playing football and they dribble and they dribble and they pass the ball and they shoot and they don't shoot into the goalpost, but they are always shooting some, I don't know. You wonder, what are these people doing? It is the goal we are looking for. And it is only a goal when this ball enters the rectangular something. So you can dribble as much as you want to dribble. In fact, you can run on only one foot. If you don't put it inside the goal, you have not done anything. I wish believers will understand this, that God is not looking at the number of hours you have closed yourself up in prayer. And no, God is looking at what is the purpose of this thing you are doing. Eh? You are asking me, what is the purpose? Don't you know that Brother James has been taken to the hospital? Let's pray, brother. Come. Pray for what? You should rather establish something. His healing, his deliverance. The goal, the picture in your mind should be Brother James coming out of the hospital. Because that is what you desire. And that is where your prayer must be channeled to. And that is exactly what Elijah did. When Elijah saw the king, he said, King, stop. Problems have ended. In actual fact, enter your chariot now and run, otherwise rain will beat you. This is talking at a time of 3 years, 6 months of no rain. Do you know, it is only when Elijah established this end that he began to pray. If you read 1 Kings 18 and verse 41, 1 Kings 18, 41, then Elijah said to Ahab, go up, eat, drink, for there is the sound of abundance of rain. Now look at verse 42. So Ahab went up to drink. That is Ahab. Then Elijah went up to the top of Carmel. Then he bowed down on the ground, put his face between his knees, and said to his servant, go up. All right? He established the end, that this is what my prayer is going to lead me to. Is that all right? If I'm going to sit down, if I'm going to bury my head in between my knees, if I'm going to do whatsoever, whatever commandments I'm going to give to my servant, they are all channeled towards the sound of the abundance of rain. Believers pray, and yet they talk about their problems. True or false? That is why believers don't take delivery of the promise of prayer. Believers pray. In fact, the more they pray, the more they magnify the problem. Hey, he has been there for 1 week. We have been praying for 1 week and he has been there. The doctor says he's going to do one more week. Hey! So what moves you to pray? The fact that there is so much problem. That is one thing I want you to please take note of and begin to alter your prayer fashion. Don't pray because of the problem. Listen. Don't pray because of the problem. Pray because you want to establish an answer. A man of God comes to a meeting and he says, tomorrow, bring all the sick. They will walk. The lame will walk. The blind will see. You get the point. Now, why is he making those statements? He is establishing a point. That is where we are going to. And that raises faith. That generates faith. But you say, I have come to this place and I have seen so many sick people. Tomorrow, we'll pray for the sick. We pray. The issue of this message is not whether we pray or we don't pray. The issue of this message is, do we take the delivery of the promise of prayer? What is the promise of prayer? Ask and you shall receive. Okay. So the issue really is, what do I ask? What do I ask? Elijah established the end. Elijah did not look at the current situation. I pray we will have men and women of faith in this assembly that will not look at the current situation, will not talk about the current situation, but will be consumed with a passion for a new vision that we see. What do we talk about? Now that you have met your colleagues in church, what are we going to talk about? Are we going to talk about a future thing that is not in existence now, but we desire to see? And so we talk about that. Or we are going to talk about what is now, what we see now. If we are going to talk about what we see now, what is now, then why should we pray? Have I made a point? That is taking delivery of the promise of prayer. And God saw it fit to give Elijah as an example. Praise the Lord. Praise the Lord. When the Bible says the effective fervent, fervent just shows the intensity of the spirit with which you execute. Fervency. When you show passion, when you release the entirety of your spirit into a thing. You know, an example of that is Hannah, when he went to Shiloh and he began to pray. The Bible says early in the morning she stood and she was pouring out her heart. So intense, her lips were moving, but no sound was coming up. And Eli, the high priest, was there watching this woman early in the morning. And he concluded, this woman is drunk. So he went close to the woman and tapped her. Woman, why? What is your trouble so much that this early morning you should be drunk, displaying drunkenness in the house of the Lord? Hannah looked at the high priest and said, my Lord, I'm not drunk. I am so consumed with God giving me a man child. Listen, Hannah wasn't praying because she was barren. Hannah was praying for a man child. Know why you pray. My God, if only you will give me a man child, then will I offer him unto you. Hannah didn't go saying, Lord, look at my barrenness. Because we do all of these things and we begin to wonder how. And then you see, we attribute to the devil. Hey, Satan is strong. I have done 2 weeks. He still hasn't released his grip. Must I add dry fasting to it? You get the point? So we think it is the devil that is blocking something, but it is not the devil. It is just that we haven't even seen where the goalpost is on the field. And we are busy praying. Well, we are busy playing. We are busy. Please establish the focus, the purpose. Hannah knelt early in the morning and she was pouring out her heart. Lord, give me a man. In fact, he wasn't even asking for a child. Her prayer was so intense that, look, the issue of pregnancy is not what I'm talking about. I'm talking about give me a male child. So specific. Give me a male child. Don't worry whether the child will stay in my house or not stay in my house. Give me a male. In fact, when you give me that child, I will give him back to you. That is it. When next you go to the Lord in prayer, check why you are praying. What you are praying for. When you allow the situation you find yourself in to move you, watch it. You may be amplifying the situation on ground. Rather, establish a goal. Establish a reason. When Jesus Christ was sending his disciples out, he called them and he said, when you go, heal the sick. All right? Establishing a goal. When you go, heal the sick. As for meeting with sick people, you will meet them. But when you do meet with the sick people, what do you do with them? Heal the sick. I pray that as we look into the prayer pattern of Elijah, the prayer pattern of Hannah in 1 Samuel chapter 1. Hannah's prayer is found in 1 Samuel chapter 1. As we look at these two prayer examples, we will be motivated into taking delivery of the promise of prayer. Amen. Amen. And as we do that, we will see changes. We will see God glorifying himself. We will see Psalm 126 and verse 6 come into play in our lives. Praise God. What does Psalm 126 and verse 6 say? He who continually goes forth weeping, bearing seed for sowing, shall doubtless come again with rejoicing, bringing his sheaves with him. Our goal is to bring the results unto us. When next you kneel before the Lord in prayer, I'm not saying determine the length, I'm just saying determine the goal. Determine the purpose. Of course, we find ourselves in certain situations and that helps us to go before the Lord. But that should not be the reason why we go before the Lord. Amen. And we're going to start. I'm going to ask you, you know your life. Write one point down. That one point is what we are going to pray. Don't say, God bless me. You know, there are people sitting down here saying, God comes now and stand before them. What do you want me to do for you? God, you know now. Know what? Bless me now. You know my heart. Bless me. The mouth to even say what they are looking for, they don't know. And yet they are in church. They are praying. So now, sit down. What must God answer you in this month? Struggle and write. What must God answer? What must God answer? Are you writing something or you are thinking about it? Because that which you are writing will be established. Elijah came and said, Ahab, God, I hear the sound of abundance of rain, not raindrops. 3.5 years it has not rained. He said, I hear torrential rain coming. Where did he get that imagination from? That is what you also have to do. Do you have somebody that has been bedridden in the hospital for 6 weeks? When you close your eye and you call that person to mind, what do you see? You still see his leg in bandage tied to the something with drips on him, then you are not seeing well. What do you see? Your wife is due to be delivered of a child, and yesterday night they took her to the hospital. Still, she hasn't delivered. What did you say to your friend when you met him at the gate? Charlie, oh, hosa, oh, am I? Eh, asembin, minkwa, misusu minkwa, huba, kwa. What do you say? You get the point? It shows where you are heading towards. We are consumed with what is around us that we have effectively been blinded from what should be. Please know where you are going. When you go before the Lord, what do you want? Jesus Christ looked at Bartimaeus blind and still asked him, what do you want? You want to see. Thank you very much. Now see. You get the point? You would think that, Jesus, are you also blind? What do you think is making this man sit here by the road all these years? And now you have an opportunity to meet him and you are asking him, what do you want? Hey, Jesus. So God wants you to establish your goal before you set out. May that become a reality unto you in the mighty name of Jesus Christ. I will lead us into making those statements that we desire to see, not those that we find ourselves in. Yes, it is because we have found ourselves in a situation like this that we want to establish new vision. We want to establish new positions. We want to create a new world and then move into that world. That will become a reality for you in the mighty name of Jesus Christ. Your life is
1: 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You will bow. We believe you've had an encounter with God's word through today's broadcast. 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
1: Welcome to the Potter's Hour with Prophet Nanase Opukusakodie, the senior pastor of the World Prayer Center. Prophet Nanase is passionate about God's people living a victorious life through faith, holiness, prayer, and fasting. And now, today's message. This is the
2: Saul has disobeyed God. God has given Samuel direction to go and anoint David. And this coming from God. How long will you mourn for Saul? I've rejected him. Go to Jesse's and pick one. Apostle, hey, Lord. Someone say, hey, Rade, David, you can't do that. I mean, do you want to kill me? If Saul hear this, he will kill me. And I saw that God did not underestimate Saul's authority. Immediately, God came with a plan B. Then I saw how God respects authority that he invested in men. And he told him, it's okay. I didn't look at that. Call Jesse and say, you are coming to do sacrifice. It's not anointing service. And everybody know you come to do sacrifice. In the midst of the sacrifice, anointing. That is why your Bible said that even the kings, like President Muhammad is sitting there, the Bible says he hold the sword. And so honor them, because if they kill you, God will want them kill you. It was the Rome people that executed Saul, Paul. They kill him. It was Herod who killed James. The apostle Jesus as developer, Herod cut him off. Because this country, even Nigeria, I went to Nigeria and I saw something. You can see people drive rough, but people don't insult people. One day, maybe, that Romeo will remember. There was a lady that was coming to see me. Do you remember that story? Yes. And Mr. Pentama Baportes, and he is coming to see me. So he was driving and I crossed her. And he insulted me. Asked him, he insulted me. Then finally, the one he insulted is the one he's coming to see. That's Mr. Romeo. She cried. That's it. The man who hold the key as a counter to his deliverance did not tell him, why do you need him? And then just cross him a little. Because when Pentema be preaching, and Pentema be preaching, now, yeah. That's why he insulted me. I think he couldn't even see me. I'm not too sure what happened. She was like, let me forgive you. Amen. Vicky is here. A security man at the COM25 who insulted me. I wanted to run away from traffic. And I have some property over there, so I use that as a call me property. He just a guy insulted me. Mommy is my witness. I didn't even mind him. When I finished, the other ones who didn't insult me, I gave them money. That's to make sure that the insult one will not get some. So I gave the rest money. In fact, he insult make a breakthrough for the others. So I gave him and then I left. After 1 year, 2 years, maybe 2 years after, our Vicky came to disturb me, Papa. There is something you have to do. I said, Vicky, come. He said, Papa, no, this thing is a serious matter. One Sunday, I finished, he brought this guy. And me, I've forgotten the story. I have forgotten, this thing, me, I finished. I didn't even say anything. I just drove off and then I went. Bah, I remember. Vicky said, this guy started telling the story about how he has lost his children and things that are happening to him. And they had an encounter and he said, the man that you insulted, go and apologize. Then I saw that there are things you can do. We forgive you, but God is another thing to settle it with God. I'm not saying because I'm powerful. Because me, I didn't have any problem. When he came, I embraced him, prayed for him. Vicky was my witness. I gave him money. I thought, give you. I said, if he doesn't get a work, he said, he can go to a work. The next day, they will sack him. I said, put him at Portis, let him work somewhere. I said, what are your children? Where are the one that is? I went to, I said, Lord, what is it? I said, Lord, please. I didn't say anything. I didn't pray anything. The scripture God gave me, I was shocked. Then I was talking, the Lord told me, say, David forgive Absalom, but I didn't forgive him. I am trying to guide you for where you are going, because I've seen something. When we're praying today, Pastor Abed said something that I said, this guy is in the spirit. He said, there is a release. Do you know the prosperity God is bringing to this house? Wait, don't just shout. Don't just shout. Don't just shout. I have also seen that out of you, in the midst of that prosperity, you will mix it. Because it will increase your arrogance. So we need to guide you towards it. Because some of you have never handled wealth and you think that it's easy to handle wealth. No. No. Wealth. You cannot serve two masters. Satan's name was not mentioned. So the devil is not even a matter. He said you can't serve both God and mammon. So God and money. Actually, money is the Jesus of Lucifer. So the way we use Jesus to win souls, Satan used money to win souls. If you can accept my way, that means that the way Jesus bring people, the name of Jesus bring people to the kingdom, money bring people to, that's why Jesus said you can gain, if you gain the whole world and lose your soul. So the devil doesn't mind to give you all the money in the world to get your soul. You will not mix it.
3: Amen.
2: It shall be well with you.
3: Amen.
2: Also, for when we get there, may everybody prosper in humility.
3: Amen.
2: And let me tell you something. Take it from me. Beloved spiritual sons and daughters, take it from me. No matter what happened, the man that has picked on you, weary on you, never fight a man of God. I don't care what it is. Even the Roman father, don't fight. Father Bernard, don't fight. Never have a problem with a man of God. Me, I've passed that stage, so I can tell you. I was telling you a story about Papa Archbishop Don Kamili and Papa Edahosa when they lifted his shoulder. He said, when they gave him the prophecy, he ran and went to hold his leg. At that time, everything. Edahosa, Papa Edahosa just prayed for it, touched him and said, Satan, leave my son alone. And all the battles returned. Leave my son alone. All the battles returned. Never do it. Never, never do it. Hallelujah. Never see. We are going somewhere because of the media system and things. It is easy for you. If you see people talking about another man of God, don't talk about. Never insult a man who have done things you have never done. You insult a man that ordained you. Hey! I don't care what you think. You don't do that. You have mixed it. You can be blind and not know. The devil can blind you and play you to your grave. God cannot use an arrogant person. And humility, humility, we have not even defined it. No. And only God can show you how proud you are. You go on a 40 days fast and you see how God will show you your heart. When God, you try even 14. Because we're proud in a 14. Maybe you, sometimes seven days, God will show you your heart. I say you will not mix it up. No, I say you will not mix it. No, you will not mix it. That's what I tell you. Even if your husband is doing something contrary to the word of God, tell him, honey, I love you, but this and I will follow you. Because two people will be lying in a bed. One will be going and one will be taking. So don't follow them. Because you see, when I saw the way the pastors were doing video insulting their part, I say all this thing, the devil will use it against the weak. Because it's going to come and the weak in the church is going to think it's easy to insult men of God. No. Everything we do in the kingdom contrary to the Satan, use it for the weak. So you can easily sit in

kota pasata. Amen. The Lord came down with his anger because they thought, look at Miriam's word, and it is our generation. Are you the only prophet? Has not God also spoken to us? And Miriam was a prophetess, but you forget the hierarchy. How difficult it is to know somebody from his infancy that today God is using. Miriam stood at the river and told the king's daughter that I know somebody. All these things were playing. Miriam saw Moses bolo bolo. Hypocrisy. If you are raising, if your sisters are raising, don't they see your bolo bolo? They see it. They bath it. They put hot water on. Yeah. They see their bolo bolo. Somebody say, what is bolo bolo? Google it. All these things were in Miriam's mind. Something the Lord showed me. So you see, I'm always trying to protect you from something. I'm always trying to protect you from something. I'm trying to protect you from something. Hallelujah. I'm trying to protect you from something. So Moses bolo bolo. And when Moses was saying God has called, he remember all the bolo bolo, the bololistic, and say, you this boy, I know you. Hey. That is why no matter the height you are, when you sleep with a woman, she will never respect you again. The only woman that is permitted to disrespect you is the one you have married bona fide. That one will do a term crying, maybe find this. And no matter how anointed you are, you do a term crying. Because he's the one servicing you. But it will be in her interest to respect you because you are anointed. Are you getting it? Oh boy, where Moses and also Nyamia from. And the Lord came in his anger. And he said, what you said is true. There are pastors and prophets among you, but I speak to them through dreams and vision. But my servant, not your brother, not your junior brother, my servant. So, before crossing Rambia, you have to see them the way God sees them. If you mix that, you can be in trouble. Get it straight. But my servant Moses, not your junior brother, not the bololistic man. This is my servant. And God strike Miriam with leprosy immediately. Do you know the interesting thing? It's the same Moses sent intercession for Miriam's leprosy to be healed. That means that Moses didn't have any problem with them, but God had it. So you see, Joseph's problem is not Potiphar, it's God. How can I do such a sin against the Lord? Anytime you are misbehaving, don't look at the person who are misbehaving. Look at the God of the person. The God. So far, you getting what I'm talking about? Man of God, you are looking at man. Theology is not correct. If you're not correct, that's what I have. God came down in his anger and he said, my servant Moses, he struck him. Why didn't he strike Aaron with leprosy? He's the only high priest. There was no substitute. And because of the Israel, if you strike him, nobody will minister to them. I will tell you, Aaron's punishment is about three. The first one, first high priest, God didn't bring his name in the heroes of faith. Even prostitute's name is there. You are not ready. The next one, when you grow, I'll tell you. Three punishments. Prostitute's names are there. David, who slept with Bathsheba, this is what the Bible says, and David also. So God forgave him and ejected him. He cut Aaron off. So in this faith hall of fame, Aaron's name is not there. Tell your neighbor, careful, careful, careful, careful. You see the way you are quiet. You don't like what I'm preaching to you, but I'm trying to protect your tomorrow. Yes, I'm trying to protect your tomorrow. Yeah. Live as if the rapture is coming tomorrow. And do well with people. If you can insult your spiritual father, one day you insult your husband until he leaves you. A woman that don't respect a man of God who he knows and has all the evidence of God and upon his life. His husband has no place.

mu nyame nipa nware no. I'm telling you, obebi abunso or kanya me go from wasem uware na, you will smell pepper. The spirit in a man. Straight. If your wife is talking against men of God and disrespecting them, you the man, you have no future. In fact, it's actually difficult to prosper with such a woman. Sometimes the struggle of your finances is not the devil, it's the woman you have married. And I can prove it to you in the Bible. I can give you evidence. You know me, I don't just talk, I back it with scripture. What did the world people are saying? Behind every successful man, there's a woman. So behind every man that is failing, the bottom line. Father, deep down from my heart, with my hands lifted, I pray for my daughters here. None of them here, married or married, because of the grace here. No one will marry any of them and fail. Yeah.

Whether you are clapping or you are not clapping. Now listen to me. Listen to me. If I miss it, God forgive me. But I believe 60% of pastors who didn't do well, their wife is a contributing factor. Because you read the Bible, all the men that fought is a woman. Right from, because your mother ate fruit. So you are still an apple or something. Also, without Cyrus counsel, we won't have the people that they will say that every man's hand will be against him and his hand will be against every man. What people are fulfilling that prophecy? What will have something accomplished? That is what I'm telling you. Listen, don't face a woman with an anointing. Anointing cannot stand. You face a woman by running. No matter how strong and powerful you are, every woman can bring a great man down. They have the power for that. Paul himself said, flee. Everybody say flee. Say, don't pray. Flee. So when you are sitting there, something is telling you, this guy's breast is standing. Flee. Don't pray. Immediately you hear that one, now immediately leave your shoe. Leave your, and run. Run like a madman. And save your life. You are married. You are coming to church. You are getting close to some girl. And the girl, every time you dream, every time you see her, then you see some things. Don't cut her off. Flee. I tell people that if you are a man and you are chasing a girl, you can escape. But if a lady is chasing you, also for all this spiritual foundation prayer cannot save you. And Papa ain't that boy. Now be so crazy, my God. Some of you guys are sitting in the church praying. No, we did not grow. No, I call her. Na ge ya besra wo fie obesra wa na uni hall single bedroom ya kotra o ya ge ya ya de ni tra single bedroom o de yin picture wo phone so na hwe na fa se de tra you don't do that. One pastor say he was doing 21 days even the man, he was doing 21 days fasting. On the 18th day she was praying, and then the wife went to bath and come. Say, Lord. That's what it is. That is the power of a woman. You can look at her and forget your God that you are seeking his face. Amen. He told me, I said, Papa, me we are me we you know, I'm saying, I really said, that's also you're fasting. Hey. That is the power. I can preach this thing to you because I have survived it. Bishop James told me, say, the way of bo holiness, how does it tell us in Yameka? My greatest strength is not because I am a preacher or a prophet, because I know God is with me. That's all. And listen, this is a stage in my life that I'm praying for people who have opposed me, insulted me after all the things I've invested in their life. This time I pray for them. What did God told me? Say, now you are maturing. Because listen, the Lord told me something. He said that all power goes with responsibility. Because if I increase your grace and anointing and you don't know how to handle the weak, then you are going to end up destroying so many people. So look at it. Irresponsible prophetic move and immature is the one you call she-bears to tell people. But when you grow from there and you capture soldiers of war and make them blind, you tell the king, give them food. From that time, then the grace has grown. Stand to your feet and lift up your two hands. Hallelujah. God will reward you. Yeah. Today I told mommy something. I said, Gee, this tra-

0: sick people pass through to come here. 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Tell your neighbor, me nye sika si yo. 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Catch and say, me ye ye pa, me ye ye jam. If a pastor can fast 18 days and fire, then you that is doing 3 days, what will happen to you? They say, ojira, honi mi niyama, eshisha wuma, waye diya, oshisha wunsa. Amen. Hallelujah to Jesus Christ. And you grow. Learn it. It's going to multiply. It's going to multiply. It's going to multiply. Okay? If there is a weapon the devil is using our generation, the sexual trap. Sex trap. Now, that is why some of you that marry there, don't step out of carnality. A lot of people are praying, but without knowledge. The power of prayer is based on God's word and the knowledge of God's word. If you are married here, protect your husband. Because a man, it's not naked eye. A bit me could drop was a poor no more rapunu. Could you 1 week no aba? Once you are fast, remember, Baba have a bomb pine. Once out if you walk out, not to cry orange juice. What are you training me? Me, I don't like orange juice. I like cranberry juice. But they're kicking bluff. God is an American. Speaks lines. You don't understand. I told somebody, I said, there are certain things we can't pray for you to get. You have to be physically there. Physically, you have to be there. Because the atmosphere of prayer itself brings a lot of deliverance. Lift one and shout, I cannot fail. I cannot fail. Every man here with the bass will lift one and say, I cannot be trapped. I cannot be trapped. What about who said that you, the lady, to have escaped? A man is looking at you and tell you, you are my sunshine. What about you say, when the sun shines, it can go down? And he said, my angel. Angel. Yeah. Braggadocia West. That has entered your heart. What is your room? Boy, say, why are you not standard? Because of that stupid cocaine Range Rover you are sitting inside. Boy, now in the cobra. No, no, no, no, no, no, no. Ye preaching and no crafoon or flip until na ye cano or dead don crack no warui and abi who in yadwa light. Brusam set you into the trap after you know a koto. You cannot marry a Roman. Listen, hear me. The atmosphere you are in, the word you are hearing, the kind of prayer you are praying. If you marry a Roman, you are a fool. Listen to me. This atmosphere, no man should trap you. Even if you don't know what he's doing secretly, your discernment must come up. Your discernment must be activated. Don't come and tell me I'm married and I didn't know. Where is your spirituality? No calamity will befall you. It will not work. Amen. You know how the Holy Ghost. No, you will not be trapped. Amen. If you make her the king of the house, you become the queen. It's very simple. It's very simple. You can't make a man a king and not be a queen. If you make him a punching bag of insult, you'll get it back. Submit yourself unto your own husband. Wow. I told you the other day. Adebia oye obi asia. Who taking it for granted? Eh? If you look at me, as you fetch water for your camels, do you have women in your house? How many water will come and drink? Come as na Rebecca say so ma omo. Omo no mo so ani ko ni kunje. The camels that Rebecca gave water, they are the one who carry her to his husband. What about if he let them die by thirst? Every negative thing that happened to you is a contact for other people's deliverance. So all your mistakes, God is using to protect others. Now listen, but don't be the one that will make a mistake to protect others. So every mistake in the Bible, there's one father of the charismatic. He has written a lot of books and he preached about character. The books, some of them are those who leave you, those who forget you, those who talk about you. I took my time to read. I said, they were a very powerful power. There is no church that somebody will not leave the church. There is no church that somebody will not leave. But should you live in anger? Should you live offended? No. It's not necessary. Number two, say Juma Muye, number two attempt, you have Pastor Abed, you know, he is leading people under the anointing of prayer and driving people like this and going. One day, my cousin, be at another booth, say, me, mom, baby. No, sorry, no, call. Hey. Who quiet, then, I'm here to replace you. And I'm going to cram and penny beam or baby some pipe on a radis. I'll buy me with the mammy. Me and Casame Sore Jarre and my dressing. The man that you undermine is somebody's prayer.
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5: 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Ketsi, the Redeemed Christian Church of God. Here is today's message by Pastor E.A. Adeboye, General Overseer of the Redeemed Christian Church of God. 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
4: Heavens open, divine visitation can be expected. We have learned that an angel could come down to pay a visit, bringing at times good news. But we say at times God himself might come, and that for God to come, because he's seated in the heavens doing whatever pleases him, he has to stand up from his throne, which will cause his enemies to be scattered. Then he will zoom down to the earth and take the shape of a man, and then begin to move towards his desired destination. And that as he's going around, moving toward that desired destination, it will be distributing miracles along the way. Then we said that when he finally arrives at the destination, there will be an earthquake, which will lead to some miracles there too. And that if he now chooses not just to arrive, but to step into that house or that particular place, then failure will say bye-bye to whoever is in that place. Fruitless efforts will end. And then we said if he chooses not just to enter in but to abide, then he could see to it that it doesn't matter how many times the enemy may want to launch an attack against that family, because he's residing there, he will see to it that the joy of that particular people will remain permanent. And now here we see a very interesting situation. Joshua was by Jericho. And as you probably know, Jericho was surrounded by a very mighty wall. And Joshua, as the leader of the children of Israel on their way to the promised land, was around the Jericho wall trying to think of a strategy to take the city of Jericho, because they just have to take the city of Jericho if they are going to continue on their journey. And the wall was extremely big. And then while he was there surveying the wall of Jericho, suddenly the heavens opened. And Joshua saw a man. And the man definitely wasn't like an ordinary man. He was there with a sword in his hand, and the sword was drawn. It was a man who looks as if he was ready for a fight. So Joshua went to him and said, "Sir, who are you? And why are you here? Are you here to help us? Or are you here as an observer? Or are you here to fight us?" Well, the man answered and said, "Well, I'm not quite an observer, and I'm not really here to tell you whether I am here to fight for you or to fight against you. I am here to let you know I've come to take over the fight. I have come for your information, not as an ordinary angel, but as a commander in the army of the Lord." And the Bible said Joshua fell on his face and said, "Okay, if you are here to take over the fight, what are your instructions, sir?" And the angel said to him, "Well, let us settle the issue of who is in charge before we go any step further. Could you, sir, remove your shoes?" So that you know who will be giving instructions from this moment onward. An extremely interesting story. Well, let's begin by looking at the answer of this angel to Joshua. "I am a commander in the army of the Lord." That tells us one thing straight away. Angels are in categories. We won't want to go too deep into the theology of angels, But it will be very, very instructive to know that angels are in categories. If only for you to be able to appreciate that there is order in heaven. When you go through the scriptures, you come across angels with different names, different titles. The first one we came across, you will find in Genesis chapter 3 from verse 22 to 24. Genesis 3, 22 to 24. When God was driving Adam and Eve out of the Garden of Eden to make sure they would stay out, he sent an angel called a cherubim with a sword of fire. So we can see that cherubims are angels who are fighters. They fight. You don't want to mess with them. Their sword could be of fire. Then as we go further in the scriptures, we come across the angels called seraphims. In Isaiah chapter 6 from verse 1 to 7. Isaiah chapter 6 from verse 1 to 7. They cover the throne of God. Because Isaiah said, I saw the Lord seated on his throne, high and lifted up, with his train filling the temple. And then I saw seraphims. They had six wings, which they needed only two to fly. But they had to cover their faces, cover their feet, because they're very close to the glory of God. And the glory of God, if you get too close to it, can just wipe you out. But these angels, these seraphims, are in a very, very special position. They cover the throne of God. And when Isaiah cried, saying, oh, woe is me, I'm undone, because all of a sudden I've seen myself to be a man of unclean lips, abiding among people of unclean lips, is one of the seraphims that God sent to take a coal of fire from the altar of God and bring it to Isaiah, touch his lips with it, and decree that his sins are being removed. Seraphims, wonderful angels. But then, as we study the scriptures more and more, we discover that there was once upon a time a cherubim, or a cherub rather, because that's the single for cherubim, a cherub that was anointed specially to cover the throne of God. His name is Satan. Was so beautiful, so extremely magnificent. He was given the special assignment of covering the throne and there to conduct the mass choir of God. But pride came and he fell. You read about that in Ezekiel 28 from verse 12 to 15. But then as you proceed further, you begin to come across other angels. When we read Luke chapter 1 verse 19, Luke 1 verse 19, we come across an angel called Gabriel. And when he was introducing himself to Zechariah, He said, I stand before God himself. I'm not just an ordinary angel. I am so close or so high in rank, I can stand before the very presence of God himself. Which incidentally could imply not all angels can come into the very presence of God himself. And which according to the word of God in Matthew chapter 18 verse 10, brings us a great warning to be careful how we deal with children. Because to all these little ones are assigned angels of such a high rank that they can stand before the presence of God. And the Lord Jesus Christ said, be careful that you don't make any of these children to stumble, because their angels will report you. Be careful how you live before your children, because they are watching you. Be careful that you don't say you are a Christian and you are behaving contrary to what you are preaching, because they want to copy you. And if in the process of copying you, they end up missing heaven, their angels will report you to the Almighty God. And then there is another angel that is called Michael. And you can read about this in Daniel chapter 10, verse 13. He was introduced to us as a chief among angels. Not even an ordinary chief, a chief prince. That's a serious combination of titles. A chief among the princes of angels. I'm just giving you an introduction into the theology of angels. But you need to know that angels are very strong. I mean, in the case of Michael, for example, when Satan was trying to disturb a messenger, when a principality was trying to disturb another angel from delivering a message to Daniel, it was Michael that came and handled the situation. The Bible tells us that angels excel in strength. They are very strong. Psalm 103 verse 20. Tells us that the angels of God excel in strength. As a matter of fact, 2 Kings chapter 19, verse 35, 2 Kings 19, verse 35, tells us that one of these angels can kill 185,000 soldiers in one night. That is power. 185,000 soldiers versus one angel. Now, so when you consider that God has these angels by the billions, then you will understand why, if you are on the side of God, you are secure. He has more than enough angels to take care of all your enemies. All of them. If all the people of the world were to gang up against you, and the Almighty God decides to help you, He has enough angels to make sure that they sleep and they never wake up. That's God. That's God, because not only is He called the Almighty, He's also called the Lord of Hosts. That means He's the commander-in-chief of all these angels, and they all obey Him. Those who rebel against Him have been chased out of heaven. And by the special grace of God, if you're a true child of God, even the leader of all those chased out of heaven is under your feet. Now, it is very essential that you know that these angels, as powerful as they are, as strong as they are not to be worshipped. In Revelation chapter 19, verse 10, Revelation 19, verse 10, when an angel has brought some informations to John the Beloved, and John the Beloved felt that maybe, this person, let me worship him. He said, no, don't do it. I am nothing but your servant. You don't know who you are if you're a child of God. You don't know what you have. You have tremendous powers because you have angels at your disposal. Hebrews chapter 1 from verse 13 to 14, Hebrews 1 from verse 13 to 14 made it clear, angels are to serve you if you are a child of God, if you are saved. They are nothing but ministering spirits. You know what that means? They are your servants, waiting for your commands. The Almighty God loves you so much that He says He will give another to His angels to carry you in their hands so that you will never dash your foot against a stone. God cares for you so much that He does not want you, when you are walking, to accidentally knock your foot against a stone. I've said it before. If I'm going on a walk, which I do regularly at night, and all of a sudden I strike my foot against a stone, I stop. And I ask God, what do you want to tell me, Lord? What am I doing wrong? Where are the angels who are supposed to see to it that I don't knock my foot against a stone? I know it may sound childish, but almost invariably, I get an answer. And I've seen situations before when I stop like that and then I look and I see a snake passing by. The Almighty God knows I will stop if I strike my foot against a stone. And I've been so busy praying, I wasn't even looking on the ground. I'm so far gone, as if to say, as some people would say, in the spirit. Yeah, you are in the spirit. But there is a snake crossing the road. And occasionally it could be a very poisonous one. And you need to stop and let that fellow pass. before you continue your journey. My prayer is that you will get so close to God that His angels will be constantly by your side. Now, I will just say one more thing, because I didn't want to talk too much about angels, but we've taken quite a while. Joshua asked another question. Why are you here? So to the commander, are you for us or are you against us? Because I can see you with your sword drawn. This simple question highlights the possible divine response to you when you are involved in warfare. I won't be able to discuss the details this week, but we'll discuss the details next week by the grace of God. There are four possibilities of God responding to you when you are fighting a battle. It could be against you. My prayer is that it will never be. It can be neutral. Just watching to see how far you can do this thing on your own. It could be with you. You have to fight, but he will be supporting. And finally, he could fight for you. In the case here, in the question that Joshua asked the angel, are you for us or are you against us? We find a question you need to ask yourself today, this Sunday. You've been fighting a battle for quite a while now. Are you winning or are you losing? You need to find out, God, are you fighting for me or are you fighting against me? It's my prayer that God will answer you, because in the answer will show you whether you need to put certain things right in your life. Because if he's fighting against you, there must be a reason. And if he's fighting against you, you are bound to lose. I pray that before this day is out, one way or the other, the Lord will be fighting for you. Which brings me to that big, big invitation again. If you are not yet born again, Jesus Christ said, if you are not for me, you are against me. There's no neutral ground. You can't say God is minding his own business and I'm minding my own. No, it doesn't work that way. It's either you are for him or you're against him. And if you're against him, you're in serious trouble. So if you would love to surrender your life to Jesus Christ today, I beg you, go to the altar. If you are in a church setting, or indicate either by standing or raising your hand if you are at home, to show God, I don't want to fight against you. I want you to take over my fight. I surrender my life to you. Save my soul, and I will serve you for the rest of my life. Pray that prayer, and I will pray with you now. You will save your soul, and things will begin to change. And so, Father, I just want to say thank you. Thank you very much for your word. Thank you because I know there is power enough in your word to settle the problems of all your children. As for those who have decided to surrender their lives to you now, Father, please receive them. Save their souls. Let your blood wash away their sins. Receive them into the family of God. And Lord God Almighty, from now on, take over their fights. In Jesus' mighty name, we have prayed. Amen. Now I want to say congratulations to those of you who have given your life to Jesus today. Because from now on, by the grace of God, I will be praying for you. So please get in contact with me as soon as possible. I would love to know your names, your address, and your prayer request. And kindly locate the nearest Redeemed Christian Church of God to you. Tell the pastor there I sent you, and he will tell you what to do next. God bless you. Let someone shout, Hallelujah.
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0: this is the part where Pastor Nathaniel Bassi will say, if you are not dancing, you are wrong. You are very, very, very wrong. Well, we want to say a great evening to you wherever you are. And thank you so much for keeping your dials right here on the biggest drive time in Accra,
1: in Ghana,
0: in Africa,
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0: 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People of God, how are you doing? How are you doing? How are you doing? My name is Babu Kra.
1: I'm Vicky Amoa.
0: We're excited to be with you today. God is good all the time. And all the time, Sister Vicky.
1: God is good.
0: That's right. You know what it is. Well, remember today on the show at exactly 4:58, we'll be saying a prayer for marriages and everything and anything in between. 5 p.m. we'll share our chats with you. 5:30 all through to 6 p.m. we'll take your godly counsel for our sister. 6:30 will be Bible on Radio. 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

0: That's right, we'll follow Jesus. We will follow. There's absolutely no one we'll follow except Jesus. Because nobody has ever died for us, has washed our sin in their blood. It's only Jesus. And so he's the only one we can follow. Any other God should go and sit somewhere. When they're able to die for us, then we'll follow them. But till then, we are only following Jesus. It's a Sunset Drive here on Sunny 88.7 FM. Well, my conversation for today, Vicky. So today in my time of prayer, the Lord gave me a scripture. And you know, the Lord has a very interesting sense of humor. So yesterday, we were talking about something on the show about, you know, people, you know, taking care of themselves, actually men. And, you know, not just them, but people in general. And today in the time of prayer, this dawn, he gave me a scripture which I thought was very interesting, because I was asking, what do I say, you know? And then the scripture he shared was John 14:26, and that's where I'm building that conversation from.
1: Okay.
0: It says, but the helper, the Holy Spirit, whom the Father will send in my name, will teach you all things and bring to your remembrance all things that I said to you. Now, the part where he got my attention was, he will teach you all things. I thought about it. He said, this is what I got.
1: Okay.
0: You know, we've put the Holy Spirit, we boxed him to speaking in tongues, but the scripture says he will teach you all things. Means he will teach you how to dress. When you forget to flush, he will teach you that you need to flush. When you are dirty, he will tell you, no, your body is a temple of the living God. You have

0: to keep it clean. But all we use him for is speaking in tongues. When we say we should pray, we'll go and open that box, carry the Holy Spirit, then we start shabbai.
1: Till we finish.
0: Then we finish, we put him back. But we forget that the Bible says he will teach us all things. All things means all things.
1: Right.
0: And so if you want to know, he will teach you.
1: Mm-hmm.
0: The reason why he doesn't teach us is because, one, we have not built a relationship with him.
1: Right.
0: And we take him for granted. And we've also boxed him to just speaking in tongues.
1: Mm.
0: So aside that, we don't use him for anything. And one of the things that he said that really blew me away is that he said, that he's that spirit that raised Jesus from the dead. And he's the one living it. Listen, he's that spirit too, that raised Jesus Christ, God Almighty, from the dead. And he's the same one living in us. Why are you running around looking for prophets to tell you your destiny when that spirit is living inside you? The one who raised Jesus from the dead, he's living inside of you. Yet we don't take advantage of the Holy Spirit. And the Holy Spirit, as Pastor Lapo would say, he's not an advantage. He's the advantage that you have. He's the only advantage. But we don't take advantage of him. All we know is we are speaking in tongues. Your keys are missing. And Vicky, I'm not even kidding. This is my own personal testimony that the Holy Spirit actually taught me what to wear. Because before, I would just wear anything and everything. But he taught me that the way your body shape is, you have to watch this lady's channel. That is what will help you to know. So sometimes people say, oh, you're always wearing big things and they look good on you. Because he taught me that this is what will look good on you. He taught me that you have to do skincare. I didn't even see the big... He taught me to start doing that. So every single thing, he taught me to do that. The Holy Spirit is your advantage. He's the advantage. Why don't you take advantage of him? Why? And you know, one of the things that's, when you continue to read, another thing that he says, and bring all things to your remembrance, whatsoever I have said to you. If you don't read the word, he will not bring anything to your remembrance. And also, one of the things I realize is this. Your environment, if your environment does not speak of Jesus, he will not. Because sometimes it's not just the scripture he brings to you. Sometimes it's a post, a godly post you have read somewhere.
1: Yep.
0: Sometimes it's a sermon. He brings those things into your remembrance. And so it's not just about, but if your surrounding is all about things that don't glorify Jesus, your friends don't glorify Jesus, how would they say things about Jesus and the Holy Spirit will kick in that in your spirit? How would he do it? He only brings things that Jesus has said. If Jesus didn't say it, whether it's a sermon, it's a whatever, a post, Jesus, he will not remember. Because that's not for him to remember. That one, everything you have in your mind will be from the devil. But if your surroundings are filled with godly things, the people around you, the things you listen to, the music you listen to, he will quicken that in your spirit. So please, all I'm saying is that the Holy Spirit is your advantage. Don't just box him to speaking in tongues. He wants to have a relationship
1: with you.
0: When you forget, he'll remind you. I will say it again. If you forget to flash, he'll remind you to flash. If you forget to arrange your things, he'll remind you to do it. That is the Holy Spirit. He's your friend. Don't box him into speaking in tongues. He doesn't like it. It's not mommy kasa bebe. He doesn't like it. For him to let me tell you this, he doesn't like it. So I've come to deliver. Father, I've delivered your word. Do what only you can do. Sister Vicky.
1: It brings to mind the book, Good Morning, Holy Spirit by Benny Hinn.
0: Yeah.
1: You know, and I think that it starts from there. You hit the nail right on the head about us having that personal relationship with him. Until we do that, we would take him for granted. And like you said, we would only see him for just specific things, like let's pray, and then we just begin to speak in tongues. A pastor friend of mine says the Holy Spirit can help you to cook.
0: That's my testimony as well, can
1: help you because you know, it got to a point I would mix certain spices, I would use certain techniques that I was not taught. I was inspired. And that is what you talked about. What is inside of you? what you are listening to, what you're communing with, is what produces what's on the outside. So as I'm cooking, I'm praying. Especially it happened most often during COVID. Mm. Before you realize, you've come up with some recipe that is A1.
0: Right.
1: Recently, I was set to travel. Like, I could not find my passport. Meanwhile, me, I organize everything. I mean, I super organize to the point that sometimes everybody's complaining at home. Yeah. I can tell you where the folder is, where the box is, exactly where it's supposed to be in a particular thing. I just could not find it.
0: Mm.
1: And I had looked for it in a particular place I thought I had put it, perhaps, but it wasn't there. And I had been praying. I'm like, Father, if you don't want me to travel, it's also okay. Your will be done.
0: Mm.
1: I went out, came back into, I got to the door. He says, check the bag.
0: Mm.
1: I said, I've checked it with the children.
0: Mm.
1: Perhaps where I found it in that particular bag, it will amaze you. The Holy Spirit is more than we see him to be.
0: Take advantage. It's very, very, very important. Oh, well, it's time for us to stand in the gap for one another. We'll be right back.

Father, we thank you for everyone who is listening this evening. We thank you for their families, for their friends and their loved ones. We thank you for that husband, that wife. We thank you for that marriage. We pray for unity for that husband and wife. We pray that they will be of one accord, of one mind, that they will have the same love. They will be like-minded. They would, Father, Lord, have the same vision, the same purpose in building their home and building their family and training their children in the name of Jesus. We pray that you make them one as you and the Son are one. Make them one in everything that you do. And Spirit of the Living God, we ask that you help your children, help all of us to build an intimate relationship with you. Help us to know Jesus more. Help us that our desire to be will be to know Jesus more, and help us to be like you. To be like you, Holy Spirit. Help us to be like Jesus. We thank you for what you've done. Thank you for what you've started. Thank you for what you've finished. And thank you that you glorify Jesus in the lives and the marriages of your children. In Jesus' mighty name, amen.

0: Well, it's time for our chat, and remember, our chat is brought to you by Duffy's Health and Beauty. And Sister Vicky, yes. Are you ready with our chat for today?
1: Yes, please.
0: Okay.
2: It says, "Hello, Baba. My husband and I have been married for 6 years. We have a beautiful family, and until recently, I believed we had a happy marriage. A few weeks ago, his phone had a problem. His old phone had a problem, so he asked me to help transfer some pictures to his new phone. While going through the phone, I came across years of old messages. Most of them were harmless, until I found conversations with a woman. The messages were from before we got married. They were deeply romantic, and they had even discussed marriage. What shocked me most was that the woman became pregnant, but according to the messages, she lost the baby. My husband never told me about this. When I asked him about it, he admitted everything. He said it happened years before we met, and that he didn't tell me because he wanted to leave his past behind. I know it happened before our relationship, but I can't stop thinking about it. Now I'm asking myself, what else don't I know? Was he supposed to tell me before we got married, or should I be concerned?"
0: Well, that's our chat for today, and you can share your godly counsel with our sister by sending your voice note or text to 0540-130-684. It's 0540-130-684 is the number to send your godly counsel to. You know, right after the chat, it's always time for us to talk to our dear husbands and wives. And so, Vicky.
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0: That's right. There's power in the name of Jesus. And so why are you afraid? You know, Vicky, sometimes I will reach out to some couples and I'll say, I want you to be on the show. They say, no, I don't want anybody to, you know my marriage. And no, they're afraid. I'm like, why are you afraid? God is power. In fact, when you read the book of Colossians, it says that Jesus, he says Jesus is the head of all principality and power.
1: Mm.
0: And he describes Jesus, in Ephesians, maybe it is a mom who quoted scripture back to back, but I know what. Right. So I cannot say this chapter, the other one there, and you may call in, sir, but we'll get there as the Lord helps us.
1: Mm.
0: It says that Jesus is the head of all principality and power. And, you know, it says all dominion and all power is in Christ Jesus. They were all made in Christ Jesus, you know. And so when people say they are afraid, what I hear is they are saying, Yesu swadodo obon Samson timibekan. So I don't want to say it. But why are you afraid? If God hasn't said you should not say it, why are you afraid to say it? Because the power is in the name of Jesus.
1: Even Bible says that we overcome by the word of our testimony.
0: Yeah. But Yisro, sister, bra in Srati, kanyanyamiyamao. You know, I've also learned that if you don't share your scars, in any story, we don't want to be vulnerable.
1: Mm.
0: If you don't share your scars, you don't have a story. It's people who share their scars. Because it'll be up, you know, people who are vulnerable with them, they can relate to that person.
1: Mm.
0: So, yeah, and so what?
1: Baba, your scripture is Ephesians 1:21.
0: Oh, Vicky, my God will bless you. Vicky, I Google that, mommy. I was searching, mommy. So Ephesians 1:21. Jesus is the head of all principality and power. Please, don't be afraid. Don't be afraid at all. And Srivati, Nyami Woho. It's a Sunset Drive here on Sunny 88.7 FM. Now, to our dear single brothers and sisters, when I say this, someone said, "Now, oh, yes, single." Yeah, me best idea, no. Let's focus on the focus. So, to you, if you are thinking about, you know, going on an adventure, Sunny FM and Sunny TV has something exciting for you. It's a single, Sunny Singles Adventure, Volta Edition, happening from the 26th to the 27th of September. 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
0: 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It's Sunny 88.7 FM. And it's time for our chat, and we'll quickly share the chat again before we take a word from our sponsor. But remember, the chat is brought to you by Duffy's Health and Beauty.
1: So this one says, my husband and I have been married for 6 years. We have a beautiful family, and until recently, I believed we had a happy marriage. A few weeks ago, his old phone had a problem, so he asked me to help transfer some pictures to his new phone. While going through the phone, I came across years of old messages. Most of them were harmless until I found conversations with a woman. The messages were from before we got married. They were deeply romantic and they had even discussed marriage. What shocked me most was that the woman became pregnant, but according to the messages, she lost the baby. My husband never told me any of this. When I asked him about it, he admitted everything. He said it happened years before we met and that he didn't tell me because he wanted to leave his past behind. I know it happened before our relationship, but I can't stop thinking about it. Now I'm asking myself, what else don't I know? Was he supposed to tell me before we got married, or should I be concerned?
0: Well, that's our chat for today. You can share your godly counsel with our sister by sending your voice note or text to 0540-130-684. 0540-130-684.
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0: 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Well, phone line is open. Number to call 0540-130-684. It's 0540-130-684 is the number to call and share your counsel with our sister. 0540-130-684. Right. As you wait for your calls, we want to say a big thank you to... Okay. Hello, good evening. Hello. Hello.
11: Hello, Babs.
0: Yes. Yes, I can hear you, Joseph.
11: Good evening. Yes. How are you doing?
0: Good. Yourself?
11: Doing great by God's grace. And welcome to Vicky.
0: Thank
11: yes,
0: you.
11: Yes, awesome. All right, so this is an interesting one. I think the gentleman's past is his past. So... I didn't see the reason why. I don't see the reason why she should take this so seriously. It's, yes, he decided not to tell you this because he wanted the past to be his past. By most cases, I mean, as she rightly said, marriage is beautiful up until now. I think she shouldn't take too much consideration to this because he chose not to let you know what happened in his past. So I think she shouldn't take too much consideration. She should just know that he did it for a reason and. She shouldn't investigate it into it deeper or further. It can cause a whole lot of things. And she shouldn't think that he's hiding anything from her. I mean, this is what happened before he met her. So in the confines of their current marriage, 6 years, everything is going on smoothly. So she should really focus on that and stop brooding on the past. That's my little counsel. Thank you so much, Babs.
0: Thank you to Joseph for sharing your counsel with our sister this evening. 0540-130-684. Hello, good evening.
12: Hello, Auntie Baba. Good evening.
0: Good evening to you, Joseph.
12: Joseph, I hope you're well.
0: I am well, yourself.
12: My God,
0: all right. Please go. So,
12: I was just smiling. Sometimes there's no problem. We just want to find some problems. You know, if the marriage environment is. And I think our lady forget about what she did anything. I'm sure if there is something in you now, I wouldn't have given you the phone in the first place. So focus on married and enjoy what you have now. Sometimes going back to asking why he didn't tell you, what would you do with that information? What are you going to do with that information? You know? And like I always say, when we share counseling, we encourage also people who haven't married yet to when they are dating, pay attention to the one you're dating. And then if you needed to know about his past, you ask a lot of questions, and then I'm sure if then you are like and you are discovering that now, then you say he did something wrong. For me, when I was 8, my wife asked a lot of questions on the TV, and I've shared here a couple of times. I was so open. I told her every day she said, even give you that assurance whether that person is truly in love with you. But he did not ask. Now you found out. Allow him to rest and you to enjoy your marriage. Else you'll be thinking about this and then potentially create problems.
0: Well, thank you to Joseph for sharing your counsel with our sister this evening. 0540130684 is the number to call. Hello, good evening.
9: Yeah, good evening, Babs. How are you? This is Emmanuel.
0: I'm good, Emmanuel. How about you? How are you doing?
9: Oh, I'm great.
0: That's good.
9: Yes, Emmanuel, Babs, you know, that's our Bible tells us. Paul tells us to forget about the past. You know, the very moment we bring in the past, it's going to derail our Christian life. Because you'd always be thinking that immediately you bring that into your husband's life, you know, he's going to always reflect on those things, and the devil is going to use that even to break your home. So let all those things be kept behind you, my dear, because all of us, it says, for all have sinned and come short of the glory of God. We are born out of sin, and we gave our lives to Jesus Christ. So we needn't resort to the past. So, my dear sister, we all have a past. We all have a past. Else, Apostle Paul wouldn't have written all those books. If he had concentrated on his past, he wouldn't have been able to write all those books and, you know, concentrate on the work of God. So please, my dear sister, if you want your marriage to be very good and worship Christ very well, forget about the past. Let the man encourage the man all the way. That he took a very good decision by forgetting about the past and moving on to look at what the Lord has for him in the future, and you'd have a very beautiful home. I give myself as an example. I have a dairy past, but my wife never mentions it. You know, we are forging ahead, and I'm a church leader, and that is the most important thing. And I use even that to talk to people about Christ, that this is what my past was, and that you could come out of that. But if you keep reminding me, it's going to really delay my commitment to the Lord. So, my dear sister, please forget about everything and let's move forward. God bless you, Babs.
0: God bless you too, Emmanuel, for sharing your counsel with our sister this evening. 0540130684. Hello, good evening. Okay, we lost you there. You can call back. Hello, good evening.
13: Good evening.
0: Good evening.
13: My sister, Baba.
0: Yes, my sister.
13: God bless you for the good work you are doing.
0: Amen. God bless you too.
13: Okay, my name is Lawrence.
0: All right, please go ahead.
13: I just want to advise my sister to just focus on her marriage. Because this man didn't deny when you asked him about all the things that you saw. So you can see that this guy is a genuine person. And you are testifying it that since you married him, everything is fine, you have a good marriage. Maybe the only...
0: Hello. Okay, we lost you there. You can call back 0540130684 is the number to call. 0540130684 is the number to call and share your counsel. Hello, good evening.
14: Yeah, hello.
0: Yes, good evening. Please, your name and your counsel.
14: Yeah, good evening.
0: Good evening.
14: Yes. Yeah, I'm Adam, calling for Flamingo.
0: All right, Adam, please go ahead.
14: Yeah. Okay. I think my sister forget about the past. You know, since the guy did not want to focus on what happened in the past, she forgot about it. Because if she concentrated on the past, he himself will create problems in the marriage. She herself has testified that they're having a good relationship, like the marriage is going on smoothly. So she just forget about the past and then focus on the marriage and keep the love there. So that, because if she keep those things in her mind, it will end up creating problems in their marriage. So she focus. So they are married for 6 years now. There's no problem. There's no challenges. So you just focus on it. And as the Bible says, behold, all things are becoming, all things are passed away. So since all things are passed away, those things are passed away. So she should focus on her marriage, you know, keep the marriage burning, keep the love burning, and then make the marriage home sweetly and lovely. That's what I'll say to my sister.
0: Well, thank you, Adam, for sharing your counsel with our sister this evening, 0540-130684. Hello, good evening.
15: Hello, my sweet sister, I'm back.
0: Yes. Can you please turn down the volume of your radio sets for us?
15: Okay. All right. Please, can you hear me now?
0: Yes, please go ahead.
15: Okay. Sorry, my line cut. So, I'm Florence anyway. So I was just advising my sister to just focus on her marriage, because the man is a genuine person. And maybe the only mistake he did, that he should have deleted all the past messages so that this thing will not happen. Okay. So I would advise the husband too, that if there is any past messages between him and the former lady, he has to delete everything. But the woman should just focus on her marriage and enjoy her marriage. She shouldn't make this a problem or an issue at all, because this man, I believe the man is a genuine man. Mm-hmm. For him telling him, accepting that whatever she saw was true. So she should just focus and pray that God will help her, that the marriage will continue beautifully to the glory of God. Thank you.
0: Thank you to Florence for sharing your counsel with our sister this evening. 0540130684 is the number to call. Hello, good evening.
16: Hello, good evening.
0: Good evening. Please, your name and your counsel.
16: Okay, please. My name is Grace.
0: Right.
16: And Grace. I'm calling from Spintus.
0: All right, Grace, please go ahead.
16: Okay. Auntie Barbara, I want to ask our sister a rhetorical question that said, "Oh no, so no could you be sending there? I was no, or when the past ma, oh no, Benny, no, Nima, on the Sobaka the Natural. Aha, and Tammy Moo there, even on Yaza, or here be a, and so on you there, upon the river, or think of Betana, Afe, Awara, or run smoothly, Nafe, Nanta went to wash as Ruben because there be a. About Jin Huan and the behavior towards the man. Was the son and uncle count support your sister? Enjoy your marriage and forget about everything. Pretend like, let it be like in Huni Kra. That is the best thing to do. In Huni, now the woman is today. Maybe be a seen and uncle count. In your nurse and be all day. Or the horn, Madassi.
0: Yes, we that's the my yes still footy. Now fancies on yezo spices and kasa. Hey. Anyway, 0540130684 is the number to call. Hello, good evening.
17: Hello, good evening.
0: Good evening, ma'am. Please your name and your counsel to our sister.
17: Okay, all right. So my name is Vanessa, and I would first want to acknowledge that this is a very painful experience. And let's take into consideration, I think it's godly counsel that we are given. And you are not just marrying the man from the 6 years you met. You are marrying the individual. You are marrying their past, present, and future experiences. It's unfortunate this was hidden from her. And I think one thing that I appreciate was when it was brought up to the man, he owned up to his past. But your past matters, because the woman you are marrying is not just marrying your present and future self. Your past actually determines the person you become. Your past is you. You cannot dissociate yourself from the past. And if this is the woman you've decided to live your life with,
18: something as grave as you had a child with someone or you had a pregnancy with someone and she lost it, it's important. I don't think we should just let her look over it. Yes, it's a very painful experience, and it's a level of betrayal, especially coming from a marriage where she did not suspect anything at all was happening. So we acknowledge how painful this experience is, but the counselor, it's a good sign he owned her. The advice would be they should seek counseling to continue, because even though this is something that has happened in his past, she's interacting with this individual, she's living with him, and the marriage can and will work like it was doing. But I think it would be great to empathize with her sister that the man you've been married to 6 years, there are parts of his life you don't know. So that's what I have. I think they can move on. It's a painful experience, but getting counseling, trauma counseling, it may not sound like something traumatic, but I promise you it is. So if they could get some counseling to move on from this, the marriage would be great. One good thing, he owned up as soon as it was brought up. Thank you very much.
0: Thank you too for sharing your counsel with our sister this evening. 0540130684 is the number to call, and those will be our last call, and then we'll switch to the voice note. 0540130684. All right, as we switch to the voice note, we want to say a big thank you to our sponsor, Duffy's Health and Beauty. 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

0: that if you don't say it, it saves your marriage a lot. I am not saying you shouldn't share certain things with your spouse, but what I have learned is there are certain things that you shouldn't even think about it, that the person will tell you, because maybe the person, your partner wants to preserve his or her marriage, and he knows maybe if he tells you, we women, we are very emotional sometimes. You will say, and you didn't tell me, and this, and I know still you are still seeing that person just because you saw messages on the phone. And my brother should have deleted all these messages from the phone, so that it shouldn't have brought up this one. But my sister, I don't think this is anything that you should think about and say, oh, what else do I know? Share. Nenko fifi fuweni, nenko nkuhu samai. That is the saying we that can't, we say. Nenko fifi fuweni, nenko nkuhu samai. Leave it. If he doesn't want you to know what's on his phone, he won't even give the phone to you, like other men that I know, even when they are taking their bath, cry, their phones are with them. But this one, he respected you and he said, take pictures from the old phone and put on his new one for you. My sister, don't drag it. Don't think about it. Don't drag it. Don't think about it. You are with him. If he had wanted to marry the other lady, he would have done that. But he did not marry her, and he married you. So please, my candid advice and counsel to you is, the deed has already been done, and it is in his past. It is something that he did before even getting closer to you and marry you. So please.
1: This is a typical definition of woko ho eko yede. Ma woko she ho yede. Oh, your husband says, transfer images onto my phone if I got the message right. Woko already text ko yede. The way they can phrase woko hon sa adi, but I mean, honestly speaking, you shouldn't make a big deal out of this. Your husband chose not to tell you that because she knew this was going to worry you. But I don't think your husband has anything to hide from you. I believe he's not hiding anything from you. He actually protected you from knowing this. So for that, I think I'll clap for him. Madam, please, next time you smile, so your idea. Just, you know, pepe, na free holo, so on. With your kafra, now, why are you see you're beautiful? No, it will continue to be beautiful. But please, allow yourself for your husband to love you. Amen.
2: Good evening, Mr. Baba.
3: Good evening, Auntie Baba. What should I say? I think the lady is worrying herself as much ado about nothing. I would say that, look, if there should be anything to be hidden, he wouldn't have given the phone to her. And past is past. If she is really a believer, she should understand that even God said, remember not the former things. That is why, I mean, he chose not to. It wasn't necessary. Past is past. When one is in Christ, it's a new creation. Behold, all things have become new. That is why she's having a very beautiful marriage. Has the husband cheated? Has she shown any sign of disloyalty or infidelity? No. Why do you want to dig and create what is not supposed to be there or what is not there? Why don't you focus on the positives? Why don't you focus your attention, your strength, your love, all that you have to support this man and stop behaving or digging into the grief? No, you shouldn't create sorrow for yourself. I would say that you should try as much as possible to focus on the good marriage.

0: she had. She forgot about the past. He said, I chose not to tell you, not to worry about you. If you discover them, he has told you everything. So I think it is enough. Sister, forget about that. Focus on the strength, the joy, the peace you are enjoying, and let the sleeping dogs lie. A new creation, beautiful marriage. This is what God has given to you. Just believe it and have a good marriage. All the best. This is Winfred Kaswa.
1: Hello, good evening. Bye-bye, Vicky. I don't know. Did the lady ask the husband back then when we were dating about his past and he lied to her and now she's now seeing or knowing the truth? If yes, fair enough. But if no, you didn't ask the person of his past. You saw him, you love him, how he is, and he has married you, and now you see something about his past, and he has even told you the truth, that yes, it really happened, but it's way back, years before I met you. Sometimes women, we have, your problem, tell her to enjoy her marriage, eh? The man says this thing happened years before he met her. Did she ask him of the past? Did she ask him when they were dating of his past? And he told him something else, and now he's verifying and he has seen a different thing. If yes, then she's good to go to be concerned about this. But if no, why should you be concerned about this? Thank you. I'm Anita.
2: My name is Evans, and I'm calling from Dodoa. The one thing I'd like to share is that the man has been sincere. His wife shouldn't, our sister in this case, shouldn't be too suspicious. We all have some pasts that are not too nice and we like to keep away. And in this case, the man's past has been discovered by his wife. So it will bring up some insecurities. So in this case, suspicion is not the best option. Rather, our sister should be a container ready to contain the emotions and insecurities of our brother. And I think everything will work out well. Peace. Shalom.
3: Hello, Babs. Good evening. I hope you are fine. So, this is Gwen calling from Temaniu Town. And I would advise my sister to let go. And the reason is that I did the same. Not necessarily on a harsh tone, but I also, he rather got me a new phone on few weeks to our 9th anniversary. So whilst exchanging, you know, transferring documents and pictures and everything, it happened that my old phone will be given back to him. So I needed to transfer some pictures from his own phone that he also, you know, bought. And we all bought new phones, if I put it. Truthfully, until that period, I thought I had the best marriage. Until that moment, I thought my marriage was the perfect marriage ever. And I remember waking up at dawn around 2. And, you know, I prayed. I realized I've sung and the sleep was not coming. So I asked him, can I please have your phone to transfer the document? He said yes. And that day was the eve to my 9th anniversary. And I discovered he was having an extramarital affair with a co-worker at his place. You can just imagine what I'm saying. It created a whole lot of chaos in my marriage. We've gone for, you know, therapy. We've gone for counseling. And the marriage has never been the same ever since. As the woman of the house with 4 kids, I had no option than to let it go. After praying and fasting and going through, you know, painful tears, sorrowful moments, quiet times, and I just have to let it go. Because this is someone I never thought could do that. And I discovered that on an unexpected moment. So if to my sister, if the husband has owned up, she should thank God, because my own never owned up. And that is even what worse in the case. He snubbed me, you know, told me I cannot dictate his life. I cannot tell him what to do with his life. So please, she should let it go for the sake of the children in the marriage. She should let it go. And I'm saying this from experience, because my own has never been the same. Thank you.
4: Grace and peace to you, my beloved daughter or sister. In your statement, you said you've been married for 6 years. And then you said just recently you discovered something. And that one thing that you discovered, you found out that your husband once had a friend and got her pregnant. And apparently she lost the baby, and that he never told you that, but that was way before he met you. My beloved, the first question, well, first let me give you the scriptures. Okay, Proverbs chapter 4, verse 25 to 26. It says, let your eyes look straight ahead and fix your gaze directly before you. Your gaze directly before you. Now, the second one, Philippians chapter 3, verse 13 through 14, Paul says that I forget that those things that are behind me, forgetting those things that are behind me, and I press her towards the mark of the high calling that God has called me onto. Then 1 Peter says also that we should have fervent charity. And that charity covers a multitude of sin. Now, if you put all these things together, it tells us that trying to peer into the eyes of a dead body will lead you to discover a ghost. That's one of the proverbs that we have in Ghana. You know that. You know, if my broken tree is coming, like, let me not bring it out. But I think I will admonish you that you should allow fervent charity to cover everything. You don't need to go and be asking for other things that he has done. What if he also perhaps says, okay, tell me your past, and he makes an inquiry. Or somebody has come to make an inquiry into your past. Is there anything that is hidden that will be found out? We have to be very careful not to tread that path. If you do love your husband, make sure that things that happened long before even he met you are not brought into the picture. And you don't even keep on asking, what else hasn't he told me? Their self-righteousness seems to be coming up, and we don't need that. So please, you have him. He's your husband. What you need to do is redouble your effort to make sure you love him. You take good care of him. Yes, be that good Proverbs 31 woman. Okay, do that. And the Lord will bless you. Grace and peace. Bye-bye.
5: Well, that's grace and peace to you, our dear sister. Well, we are wrapping up on a chat for this evening, but we have some text messages here, which we'll quickly do before we wrap up. And but remember, the chat is brought to you by Duffy's Health and Beauty. And yes, Vicky.
6: Yes, it says our dear sister should humbly read the wedding Bible, which the husband gave her on the engagement day. It is written for our encouragement in Isaiah to forget the past and look out into the good future. Why should she disturb her heart with ungodly anxieties and start to ruin her good marriage? Please tell her she needs not start anything that can cut short the happiness in the marriage. Simply put, don't make room for the devil to show his ugly face in your home, because when he gets one step, he will take a seat to sit down and will never leave until he's done with the destruction of your marriage. Peace be multiplied unto you. And this one is coming in from Copeland. Gabriel says, our sister must understand that our God is always future-looking. He never considers our past. If she keeps looking at the past, she may turn into a pillar of salt. If her husband wanted to let her know, he would have told her. 6+ years is quite a long time. So our dear sister, just pray about it, that God delivers you to forget about it, and your husband will also not go back to his vomit. Thanks. And this is coming in from Gabriel. This one says, some things are better known early in a relationship. Knowing such things early helps you in your decision to either stay with your partner or move on. If I may ask, while you were dating, did you ask him about his past relationships? If you did he lie to you? If he lied, then he has broken your trust. You will need time, truth, and consistency to rebuild trust. However, if you didn't do all these background checks, then just let this past go. Ask him if there's something else you need to know. If there's none, learn how to forgive his past. We all have a past that we don't want to visit. The most important things are the lessons from the past, the decisions of the present, and the results of the future. If you are worried whether there's still more to this, believe in what the Lord said in Matthew chapter 10, verse 26. Fear them not, therefore, for there's nothing covered that shall not be revealed, and hid that shall not be known. And this is coming in from John. This other one says, I do not think our sister has many issues. If people are to tell of their past to their spouses in retrospect, we will never progress and focus on what is ahead of us. You have marriage to manage. And what does past lives have to do with this? This is past and everyone... okay, let me take my time because it's a little broken here and there. In fact, he was not obliged to tell you anything until you ask him. I don't know whether during your marriage counseling you were asked to confess all past sins and he hid those that you are now discovering. Please, this is not worth thinking about to make it become a dilemma to you. You have past as well, and it is everything you have. Is it everything that you have told, even if it has? He has not asked you. The past is past, so let go and focus on your marriage to make it better. One thing I will also ask you to do is that since he admitted and meant no harm, ask him to delete them so you too can focus. The Bible says, ask and you will be given. Whatever you need to know, if you think will help your marriage, ask him, and I'm pretty sure he will willingly give. May God be your help. This coming in from Dr. Aaron Edu of UPSA.
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6: This is, okay, I'm just listening to the comments and laughing hard. They asked you to transfer pictures and you went reading messages. In fact, I really like the caller who said that. This one said, I think she should ignore the situation and she should work hard to enjoy her good marriage.
5: All right. Well, thank you so much for sharing your counsel with our sister this evening. And a big thank you to our sponsor, Duffy's Health and Beauty. We are wrapping up on the chat. Well, if you're listening to me and you also have a story to share, just like our sister, something is eating you up, you need godly counsel, you can always reach out to me by sending your story via text or voice note, or you can call me on this number, 0502-300-1141, and it's the same number you can send your story to via text or voice note, 0502-300-1141. Again, is 0502-300-1141. We're wrapping up on the chat. Vicky, I'm curious to find out, you know, your take as well on this. The listeners have, you know, shared their take.
6: I think we've heard a lot. I've just been thinking, was he using the phone?
5: From the chat, he was not using the phone.
6: Okay, so it was there and he just feels like transferring photos. Okay. Because more often than not, it is said that every past does not need every single detail. Just like one of the, callers said, it is not everything that every time we have the right or what it takes to share with our partners. But during counseling, like somebody said, how did it go? Were you able to open up with each other about your past? To what extent? Because for every couple is different. How far is too far? How far can you share your past with your partner? Because there are some people who can't handle what is in somebody else's past. I like what the other caller said about Paul. If everybody is going to stand and share what they have done in their past, I don't think that our lives will be better. Even Jesus forgets our past, and that's why we are here. Otherwise, the things we did yesterday, he's going to hold it against us. And so it's important that we allow things to go. The song that's ringing in my head all the time, I mean, as the conversation is going on, is let go. Because you have said that you have a good marriage. Why do you let an old message that you have found disrupt 6+ years of stability? Unless you have questions about your husband's character that you haven't shared yet. Is he secretive? Are there things that you are suspecting is already happening? Then that will give you that vim. Uh-huh. And for us as women, that intuition that, oh, possibly he's hiding something else from me. Otherwise, if everything is okay, have a good conversation with him. Tell him about your fears, how this, discovery, is making you a bit unstable or insecure. Where is the lady? Is it past and gone? Then delete it, just like this other person is saying. And I want us to be open with each other going forward, because there's nothing you can do about the past. It's gone. And so it's important that we focus on the future. I wrote something here. I said, don't allow yesterday's history to steal today's peace, because you can never have it back. I think a caller was sharing her own issues. Sometimes awakening the demons or the skeletons would cause more harm than good. Focus on God, have honest conversations, pray together, and let what you're enjoying stay.
5: Well, our dear sister, you've heard it. We wish you all the best, and we pray that you let us know how it's going. Thank you so much for sharing your story with us. 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
6: Welcome to the Bible on Radio program, a one-year journey through the New Testament. Today's reading is from John chapter 15, NIV version. I am the true vine, and my Father is the gardener. He cuts off every branch in me that bears no fruit, while every branch that does bear fruit, he prunes, so that it will be even more fruitful. You are already clean because of the word I have spoken to you. Remain in me, as I also remain in you. No branch can bear fruit by itself. It must remain in the vine. Neither can you bear fruit unless you remain in me. I am the vine, you are the branches. If you remain in me, and I in you, you will bear much fruit. Apart from me, you can do nothing. If you do not remain in me, you are like a branch that is thrown away and withers. Such branches are picked up, thrown into the fire, and burned. If you remain in me, and my words remain in you, ask whatever you wish, and it will be done for you. This is to my Father's glory, that you bear much fruit, showing yourselves to be my disciples. As the Father loved me, so I have loved you. Now remain in my love. If you keep my commands, you will remain in my love, just as I have kept my Father's commands and remain in his love. I have told you this so that my joy may be in you and that your joy may be complete. My command is this: love each other as I have loved you. Greater love has no one than this, to lay down one's life for one's friends. You are my friends if you do what I command. I no longer call you servants, because a servant does not know his master's business. Instead, I have called you friends, for everything that I learned from my Father, I have made known to you. You did not choose me, but I chose you and appointed you so that you might go and bear fruit, fruit that will last, and so that whatever you ask in my name, the Father will give you. This is my command: love each other. If the world hates you, keep in mind that it hated me first. If you belong to the world, it will love you as its own. As it is, you do not belong to the world, but I have chosen you out of the world. That is why the world hates you. Remember what I told you: a servant is not greater than his master. If they persecuted me, they will persecute you also. If they obeyed my teaching, they will obey yours also. They will treat you this way because of my name, for they do not know the one who sent me. If I had not come and spoken to them, they would not be guilty of sin. But now they have no excuse for their sin. Whoever hates me hates my Father as well. If I had not done among them the works no one else did, they would not be guilty of sin. As it is, they have seen, and yet they have hated both me and my Father. But this is to fulfill what is written in their law. They hated me without reason. When the Advocate comes, whom I will send to you from the Father, the Spirit of truth, who goes out from the Father, he will testify about me. And you also must testify, for you have been with me from the beginning. Thanks for listening to Bible on Radio. God bless you.

0: And Jesus, we say that you can have our whole world, you can have our heart, everything that we are, we give it to you, Jesus. We don't give it to anybody else, but to you, Jesus. It's the Sunset Drive here on Sunny 88.7 FM. I think we'll have some announcements to do, eh?
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0: Well, Africa is gathering in Ghana this August for the Lausanne Workplace Forum, and it's starting tomorrow, the 6th of August to the 9th of August at the Pentecost Convention Center, Gomafete. 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
1: This September, we're taking Ghana's most daring singles to the top of Afanjatu, the highest peak in Ghana, and all the way down to Tagwa Falls. 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That's the plan. Saturday night, the boots come on.

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0: And yes, in our love of Jesus is the one we trust. And no, this evening, just put your trust in Jesus. Yeah, he's got your back every single time. You know, there's one name, and that name is Jesus.
1: Hmm.
0: Yeah, he's the only name that can save, restore, heal. The only name. Well, it's time for us to go. But before we go, if you're listening to us this evening and Jesus is not, his name is not the Lord of your life. He is not the Lord of your life. You're missing out. Jesus is the only bus to the Father. There's no other bus. So people are saying all sort of things. No, there's only one bus to the Father. That bus is Jesus. If you miss it, you've missed it for life. Eternity, you have missed it. And so people are saying all sort of things. Mm-mm. If that bus you're talking about has not died for you, was not prophesied before the foundation of time, has not died for you, is still in their grave, that bus is not Jesus. Because Jesus is the only person who died and resurrected again. You cannot find him in any grave.
1: Mm.
0: He has resurrected. And Jesus, who is the life, the way and the truth, is reaching out to you this evening. He wants to be the Lord of your life. Only if you will let him, only if you will give him your heart, he will do the work that nobody can do. That thing you've been struggling to stop, Jesus is the only one that can help you stop it. And so this evening, if you're listening to me and you want him to be the Lord of your life, just believe and say this simple prayer with me. Say, Lord Jesus.
1: Lord Jesus.
0: Thank you for your sacrifice on the cross.
1: Thank you for your sacrifice on the cross.
0: Thank you for taking my place on the cross.
1: Thank you for taking my place on the cross.
0: I acknowledge.
1: I am a sinner.
0: I cannot save myself. Jesus.
1: Save me.
0: Break the power of sin. And be the Lord. And Savior.
1: Of my life.
0: In Jesus' name.
1: Amen.
0: Father, we pray for everyone who have said this prayer. We declare them saved and saved to the uttermost. Father, we commit the hearts of your children into your hands. We ask that you order their steps to the right shepherd who will feed them your word and help them grow in you to be like Jesus. And Father, we pray for everyone who is struggling. They want to live for you, but Father, they are struggling. Help them know that it is you that works in us both to will and to do for your good pleasure. It is not by our strength, but it is you. Father, help them where they are weak. Just as the song says, you are our strength, so strengthen your children. Where they are struggling, Lord, be that light that will help them in that time. We ask that, Jesus, you help anyone who wants to walk away because they feel that they have tried and they are not seeing anything. Let them encounter you like never before. Let them encounter you like never before. Let them see you, Jesus. Let them see you. And anybody who's struggling with words that have been spoken to them in their mind, and they feel like those words are what shapes their life, and they, because of that, they see themselves less. Jesus, let them see your word that formed them. And let them know that they are loved more than anything in this world. Let them experience you as a father who loves them and cares for them. And wipe away those tears, Jesus. Wipe away those tears. And we ask that every time they sit at your feet, Jesus, let the entrance of your word give them light. Jesus, be glorified. They edified. Let them see you, Jesus, and see themselves just as you see them in you. In Jesus' name, amen.
1: Amen.
0: Well, I have to recommend some messages. I cannot leave you naked. I have to cover you with some messages. So, messages that I have by Pastor Dolakpo Lawal. It said I mentioned the name very fast. It's Dolakpo Lawal. I'm not Nigerian, so please pardon me. Dolakpo Lawal. It's D-O-L-A-P-O Lawal, spelled L-A-W-A-L. And the first message is the fatherhood of God. And oh my goodness, if you don't know God as your father, you will struggle in this life. You will do things that you're not supposed to do. When you know him as your father, you rest. So the fatherhood of God, God is daddy, and how to have a daily devotional, and also how to deal with intrusive thoughts. And then three on the side, Yeah, I have more than three, but three on the side. It's the first one is unforgiveness and trauma. The second is also how to forgive yourself. And then third one is how to forgive yourself from the things you cannot forget. And pray that it will bless you a lot. And remember to read your Bible and pray every day. And when you read, practice what he's saying. Because if you are hearing and you are not obeying, you are not doing anything. So make sure you obey. God bless you. And we cannot wait to see what God will do in your life. It's time for us to go, Sister Vicky.
1: Yes.
0: Yeah, Ponga, sorry. So, you know, this is Churchill. You know, Sunset Drive, they're Churchill. Yeah, church. Yeah, Ponga, sorry. Vicky will take the offering and then we'll close.
1: The number to deliver it to is...
0: Anyway, we want to say thank you so much for making time to listen to the Sunset Drive, and always remember that Jesus loves you. Oh, we cannot say it enough. Jesus loves you. He is crazy about you. Jesus loves you. He's crazy about you. Never forget that. Also, remember to be saved wherever you are, because you matter most importantly to God, and then you matter to us here at Sunny FM. And if no one has said they love you today, we want you to know that we love you. You really do. But Jesus loves you more. Have a great evening. My name is Babu Kran.
1: I'm Vicky Amoa.
0: We'll be with you tomorrow. Bye-bye.
1: Bye-bye.

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keep it there for me. I don't want to be fixed in a schedule. You know, when the devil do you hey, you do you hey hey. You know what I'm saying? We come from the gutters, from the slums, when nobody knew us, we didn't care. Oh, today, when we pass, people recognize us. So when the devil do you hey, you say hey hey. Oh, this afternoon I was so mad. I say hey hey hey. Not today. Don't let anybody put you down. Do you understand what I'm saying? You have come too far for the devil to play games with you. Oh yes. You can't put me in the schedule, so my producer will understand.

And he said unto them, It is not for you to know the times or the seasons which the Father have put in his own power, but you shall receive power after that the Holy Spirit is come upon you, and you shall be witnesses unto me, both in Jerusalem and in all Judea and in Samaria and unto the uttermost part of the earth. Acts chapter 1, verse 7 and 8. Lord, let your Holy Spirit reign.

My Heavenly Father, remember your promise in Luke 11:13, even the promise of the Holy Spirit, which you fulfilled in Acts 2 and Acts 4, the Holy Spirit who shook the building where the disciples prayed, filling all of them, transforming and knitting their hearts and souls as one. Lord, pour out your Holy Spirit like rain upon us till we are wholly transformed into your image. Holy Spirit of God, rain upon us, rain, rain.

0: Looking up to Jesus, the author and finisher of our faith, we have been discouraged and disappointed. Yes, we have been through hardships and turmoil, but as we look up to Jesus, there shall be a new dawn, and all our sorrows will be wiped away. Psalm 126, verse 1 to 3. When the Lord restored the captivity of Zion, we were like men that dreamed. Our mouths were filled with laughter, and our tongues with songs of joy. 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The Lord has indeed done great things for us, and we are filled with joy. 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
1: Father, we bless you because you are the Most High God. Yes, you are the King of glory. You are the helper. You are the comforter. You are the rock of ages. You are indeed everything. You are our support. You are our defense. You are our strength. You are our everything. Lord, we worship you. We give you praise. We glorify your name. We exalt you. Take all the glory. Take all the glory. Take all the glory. As we go into your word, I just want to pray that, Lord, you let your name alone be exalted. Do what only you can do, Lord, in the lives of the listeners. Let your name be exalted. In the name of Jesus, thank you, faithful Father. You are worthy. You are worthy. You are worthy. We give you thanks. We give you praise that you truly deserve. There's none like unto you, faithful Father. Blessed be your name, O God. Thank you for being our God. Thank you for being our rock. Thank you for being our shield. Thank you for being our defense. Thank you for being our hiding place. Thank you for being everything unto us. You are worthy. Take all the glory, Jesus. Take all the honor, Jesus. Take all the praise, Jesus. Take all the majesty, Jesus. You alone deserve it. Hallowed be thy name in the name of Jesus. I received a revelation which I want to share. I just suddenly saw in my dream that I saw a bird. It was obviously an evil bird, and the evil bird was flying. It just flew about the whole place. And then after a while, it hit a few people. By the time it was morning, every single person that the bird had hit in the night fell sick, which means it went about distributing evil. And as soon as I woke up, I heard Psalm 91 verse 5. Psalm 91 verse 5, the Bible says, you shall not be afraid of the terror by night. That tells us that there are indeed forces that operate in the night. There are indeed forces. You shall not be afraid of the terror by night. It implies that there are indeed forces that operate in the night. It goes ahead to say, not the arrow that flies by day. That means there are arrows flying up and down even during the day. It goes ahead to say, not the destruction that lays waste at noonday. That means there are forces, and their duty is to bring about destruction at the noonday. Haven't you discovered that some people in the noontime of their lives, they just suddenly start going down. They just suddenly start wasting away. Some just fall sick, and you just wonder, where exactly did this sickness come from? From the pit of hell. Where exactly did this kind of sickness come from? Bible says, Psalm 91, from verse 5 to verse 6, you shall not be afraid of the terror by night, nor the arrow that flies by day, nor the destruction that lays waste at noonday. What are those forces flying in the night? What are those evil birds flying and are touching you, or touching something that pertains unto you? Everything was fine initially. All of a sudden, you discover that your business is not going on well. You were okay health-wise. All of a sudden, you discover that from nowhere, is it your stomach or your legs or your head? From nowhere, your marriage was fine. All of a sudden, from nowhere, up and down, issues, difficulty, and you are wondering. Brethren, don't be deceived. The Bible tells us that there are arrows, there are terrors that fly in the night, there are arrows that fly during the day, there is destruction that lays waste, that brings about waste at noonday. I decree in the name of Jesus that no terror that flies by night will come your way. No arrow that flies in the day will hit you. I say no destruction that tries to come your way in the noontime of your life will succeed in the mighty name of Jesus. And to confirm all this, the Bible tells us in John 10:10 that the enemy comes to steal, kill, and destroy. The enemy wants to steal your joy, wants to kill your joy, wants to destroy your joy. The enemy doesn't want you to progress. The enemy doesn't want you to have any reason to rejoice. The enemy doesn't want you to have any reason to laugh. Haven't you discovered you have been waiting for so long for your testimony? Eventually, your testimony lands, and then there is one issue after the other, one difficulty after the other. Does it seem as if as soon as you are winning one victory, then
2: you are landing into another problem again, another issue or difficulty, and you are wondering what exactly is the matter. Arrows that fly by day, terrors that flies by night. You slept hale and hearty, you woke up with a horrible migraine, and you are wondering from where. Terror by night, arrow that flies in the day, destruction that lays waste at noonday. 1 Peter 5:8 also confirms it. The Bible tells us that the enemy is like a roaring lion. It keeps prowling around, seeking whom to devour. It's prowling around, seeking whose joy is to steal, to kill, to destroy. The enemy keeps going right around, trying to see what he can do to make somebody sad. And decree to your life in the name of Jesus that the enemy will not succeed over you. The enemy will not conquer over you. The enemy will not make you sad. The enemy will not have his way. The Bible says, do not be afraid. Do not be afraid. No matter what it is that you have been going through, I've come to tell you that the Bible is saying concerning you, or saying to you, that you should not be afraid. Oh, my sister, do not be afraid. In Job chapter 1, verse 8 to 10, the Bible says, God was asking the devil concerning his servant Job, that has he seen his servant Job? Has it ever tried him out? Has he seen that he will never ever fall into sin? He will never compromise. He will never go wrong. And the Bible tells us that the devil was responding, and he was saying that, have you not put a hedge around him? That tells you and I that God has put an edge around us. God has put an edge around us. That edge of protection. The devil was not able to touch Job. He was not able to touch him because he was surrounded by that hedge and that wall of fire. Can you remember also in the scriptures when Elisha was faced with a battle and his servant was very scared? Remember what Elisha said? He said, God opened his eyes that he may see. By the time his eyes were opened, he saw that a mighty army was all around, and he was delighted. He was comforted. He was strengthened, because now he was convinced that God was indeed with them. I tell you, that is how it is. You are surrounded by the wall of fire. You are surrounded by a hedge. You are covered, so no evil can touch you. You are covered, so no evil can befall you. But I've come to say that God will give you grace not to break that edge, not to destroy that edge. Peradventure, there is something you are doing, any form of sin that can break the edge. Remember, the Bible says, he who breaks the edge, the serpents will bite. You have been surrounded by a wall of fire. You have been surrounded by an edge that the devil cannot penetrate. But I tell you, sin can break that edge. Sin can break that edge. Compromise can break that hedge. Oh, my brother, my sister, make sure you stand secure. Make sure you don't allow the enemy to cause you to break that edge. No matter what it is, no matter what comes your way, you are covered. You are covered. Make sure that that covering is not destroyed. You are the only one who can break that covering. Make sure that you do not break that covering. And I trust God to help you in the name of Jesus. When God created the heaven and the earth in Genesis chapter 1, the Bible tells us that the earth was without form and void. Darkness covered the face of the deep. When you look at your life, does it seem as if there's darkness all over? When you look at your life, does it seem as if the enemy has taken charge? When you look at your life, does it seem as if your edge has been destroyed absolutely and completely, and that the devil has gotten hold of you? When you look at your life, does it seem as if the devil has stolen your joy? He has killed your joy. He has destroyed your joy. The Bible says darkness was over the face of the deep, but God did one thing. God did not remain silent. God did one thing. He noticed that there was darkness, but the Bible says he opened his mouth and he said, let there be light. He opened his mouth and he spoke concerning the situation, and he said, let there be light. Are you looking at your life and there is darkness all over? Are you looking at your life and you've seen that your edge has been destroyed? Are you looking into your life and you have realized that your joy, your peace, your progress has been stolen, has been destroyed, has been killed? Don't keep quiet, my brother. Don't keep quiet, my sister. Are you looking at your life and it seems as if the terror of the night has hit you? Does it seem as if the arrows of the day has hit you? Does it seem as if that destruction has hit you in one way or the other, and your life has been laid waste? Oh, my brother, do not keep quiet. No matter what it is that you are facing, no matter what it is that has come your way, do not be silent. Do not be quiet. Just as God opened his mouth and he proclaimed and decreed, let there be light. Oh, my sister, I need you to to open your mouth right now and begin to say, let there be light, let there be light, let there be light, let there be light, let there be light to that health situation. Let there be light. I decree and I join you in agreement, and I decree and I declare that there shall be light. Let there be light, let there be light in your finances, light in that marriage, light in that health, light all over your life, light in the life of your child, light no matter what it is that you're going through. I proclaim, I decree light. As soon as God decreed that let there be light, the Bible tells us that immediately light appeared and darkness had to disappear. I say, I join you right now in agreement, and I proclaim into your life, let there be light, let there be light. I proclaim in the name of Jesus, because he has given unto us a name that is above every other name. So I decree in the name of Jesus, let there be light in that situation. Let there be light in your office, my sister. You don't know what went wrong. You were indeed your boss's favorite. All of a sudden, the tables seem to have turned, and he doesn't even want to see you at all. That is a form of darkness. And I proclaim, let there be light. Let there be light. Let there be light. Your pregnancy was going on well. All of a sudden, you went for your regular check, and then the doctor's report is not favorable. I say, let there be light. Let there be light. No matter the darkness that has come over your situation, no matter the issue that you are facing right now that was not the case previously, I decree to your life right now, let there be light. Let there be light. Have you discovered a sudden standstill in your life? Psalm 46 verse 10, the Message translation says, step out of the traffic. Step out of the traffic. Have you discovered a sudden delay that was not the case before in your life? A sudden darkness, a sudden slowdown, a sudden issue, a sudden difficulty. I say, even as the Bible says in Psalm 46 verse 10, Message translation, step out of the traffic. Oh, my dear sister, step out of that delay. Step out of that stagnancy. Step out of that backwardness. Step out of that retrogression. It is not your portion. Light is your portion. Progress is your portion. The Bible says, do not be afraid. All you have to do is to be like God. Just be like God. Remember, the Bible says in Psalm 82 verse 6 that ye are gods. So be like God. Act like God. Open your mouth and decree. The Bible says, you shall decree a thing and it shall come to pass, and it shall cause its light to shine upon thy path. I say, my sister, open your mouth and decree, let there be light. Let there be light. Let there be light in your womb. Let there be light. Have you been trying to have a baby for so many years, but the doctor's report is not favorable? There is darkness over your system, over the system of your spouse. I command, let there be light in the name of Jesus. In whichever area that you are having commotion, in whichever area, whatever it is that is causing havoc, whatever form of darkness in and around your life, I proclaim, I decree, and I declare, let there be light. I need you to continue to proclaim, in the name of Jesus, let there be light. In the name of Jesus, let there be light. Ask for mercy in case you feel you have broken the edge. Ask for mercy in case you feel you have broken the edge in any way. The blood of Jesus cleanses from sin. The blood of Jesus is more than able to make whole. The Bible tells us, Revelations 12:11, you overcame the dragon by the blood of the Lamb. The blood will avail for you. In the name of Jesus, let there be light. Let there be light. Let there be light. Let there be light. Let there be light along your way, along your path, in all that pertains unto you. Let there be light in the name of Jesus.
0: Hallelujah. The Lord has given us beautiful ashes, oil of joy for mourning, and the garment of praise for the spirit of heaviness. I know you will ever have cause to rejoice and be glad in him. This program will continue same time next week. Please worship with us at the RCCG, the Ambassador's Branch, situated behind Ghana International Trade Fair, beside AMA, every Wednesday, 6 p.m. and on Sundays, 7:30 and 10:30 a.m. By the grace of God, you can now listen to Looking Up to Jesus on the go, simply by downloading the app from your Google store on your Android phone. 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
3: There's going to come a time that the church will rise as the highest of all the mountains, and saviors will be raised in the church to deal with the world system. 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

0: Beloved in the Lord, praise God. I am Pastor Dr. Phyllis de la Cloche, the Media Director of the Church of Pentecost. 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
0: us. I believe strongly that your life will never be the same after today's message. 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
2: That you alone are our God.
3: R.T. Kendall says, two things we should do. One, know the word. Two, pray a lot. We all pray. Prayer is a religious act in all churches, in all religions. Prayer is a religious, we all pray. But I'm not talking about little prayer. I'm talking about praying a lot. Lord, teach us to pray. Lord, teach us to pray. Lord, teach us to pray. Luke chapter 11, verse 1. One day Jesus was praying in a certain place. When he finished, you see the comma. So you have to read it. When he finished, one of his disciples said to him, Lord, teach us to pray, just as John taught his disciples. When he finished simply means that the prayer was a bit long. Some people were waiting for him and he was still praying. So when he finished, one of the disciples said to him, Lord, teach us to pray, just as John taught his disciples. And Jesus taught them how to pray. Now, remember that they didn't say, Lord, teach us to do miracles. They didn't say, teach us to cast out demons or methods of doing this and that. No, they were not asking for methods. But, Lord, teach us to pray. They suspected that this precedes miracles. Because when they saw Jesus, they realized that the difference between Jesus and them probably was his much prayer. Say, Lord, teach us to pray. When you teach us to pray, by all means, we will know how to cast these demons. Lord, teach us to pray, not teach us to do miracles. The book of Mark presents snapshots of Jesus' ministry, a picture of the seriousness and the urgency with which he worked. Mark uses frequently a word like immediately. In the book of Mark, you see immediately, immediately, immediately. He was just trying to give us a picture of how Jesus worked. Let's start from Mark chapter 1. They went to Capernaum, and when the Sabbath came, Jesus went into the synagogue and began to... Where is he? In the synagogue. What is he doing? He's teaching. The people were amazed at his teaching, because he taught them as one who had authority, not as the teachers of the law. They felt his teaching. Let's move on. Just then, a man in the synagogue who was possessed by an impure spirit cried out, What do you want with us, Jesus of Nazareth? Have you come to destroy us? I know who you are, the Holy One of God. Be quiet, said Jesus sternly. Come out of him. The impure spirit shook the man violently and came out of him with a shriek. The people were all so amazed that they asked each other, What is this? A new teaching and with authority even gives orders to impure spirits and they obey. So he has been teaching, he's casting demons. Let's move on. News about him spread quickly over there. Now, when there is a miraculous, you can't hide. I want to provoke you. Paul says that seek the gift. Seek them. As soon as they left the synagogue, they went with James and John to the home of Simon and Andrew. So where is Jesus now? Yeah, in somebody's house. He's presiding at Peter's house. Now, let's move on. Simon's mother-in-law was in bed with a fever. And they See, they immediately told Jesus about her. So he went to her, took her hand, and helped her up. The fever left her, and she began to wait on them. So now he's still healing in that room. Let's move on. Maybe we started in the morning. We are now in the evening. He's still working. That evening, after sunset, what time will it be? After sunset, 5, 6. Okay. So let's say 6 o'clock. The people brought to Jesus the sick and demon-possessed. The whole town gathered at his door. And Jesus healed how many people? Many. Who had various diseases. He also drove out how many? Many demons. But he would not let the demons speak because they knew who he was. By this time, the Messiah should be exhausted. But look at this verse. Shall we all read together? Very early in the morning, hold it. They brought many people to him, the sick and the demon possessed to him, late in the evening. He should be tired, but very early in the morning, while it was still dark. What time will you put to this? Maybe 4 a.m. Jesus got up, left the house, and went off to a solitary place where he prayed. Why should he get up that early? Even though he's supposed to be tired. I'll try and hazard maybe a guess. The Messiah is dreaming, but while it's still dark, he got up to a solitary place. Why? Because he needed to. His action was driven by need. He prayed so much because he needed prayer. I said what? He needed prayer. As long as he was in this body, he needed prayer. Jesus, the God incarnate, needed God to uphold him by his spirit. Isaiah 42 verse 1 and 2 says, "Here is my servant, whom I uphold, my chosen one in whom I delight. I will put my spirit on him, and he will bring justice to the nation. Here is my servant whom I uphold." So this is a prophecy about Jesus, that when he comes on the planet, that God would hold him up. He needed prayer so that he will be held up by the Almighty God. To uphold is to support, to defend against opposition, to keep from sinking, to lift up, to sustain. All of us need sustenance by the Spirit of God. We shouldn't joke with prayer. Jesus needed prayer. That is why at that time, he will still lift himself up and go for prayer. In this human body, he saw himself weak and vulnerable, and therefore needed God's help. He was tempted at all points, the Bible says, yet without sin. Why did the devil tempt Jesus at all? Because he knew that he could sin. If he couldn't sin, the devil would not have tempted Jesus. The devil is too smart. He knew. Now he came as the second Adam. Why? Because we could have had the third Adam if he didn't succeed. The first Adam failed. The second Adam became the last Adam, despite the temptation, because God upheld him. And so we need God's strength to be able to be very good ministers, brothers and sisters. We need prayer. We need to breathe in the strength of God. But let's go back to Mark 1:35 again. It says that very early in the morning, while it was still dark, Jesus got up, left the house, and went to a solitary place where he prayed. Now, when we talk about solitary place, we are talking about a secluded place where he prayed. It is these solitary places that God makes men and women useful for ministry. Pay attention to this. It is these secluded places, these closets, that men and women of God are made for ministry. Their sharpness comes from here when they are alone with God. Then God pours into them. Not just for them to be great preachers, but God's men and women are fashioned in the secluded places. us men and women. Fashion is a created place. There is this preacher man called John Washer. When he entered into the ministry, he decided to go and see his mentor. This old man looked at him. He said, "Hey, you have entered into the ministry." He said, "Yes, sir." Then the man said, "Can you be alone?" He was wondering what he was trying to do. He said, "Can you be alone, sir?" He was wondering whether the man was saying that the ministry is lonely. But the man didn't mean that. He says, "Can you be alone?" Whilst Washer was still looking at the mentor's face, the old man said, "Can you be alone with God?" Then he looked at his face. "There is no spiritual man who is a factor in the hands of God, who doesn't spend hours alone with God." Hours. So when Moses came down from the mountain, his skin was shining. He had to veil his face so that his own brothers and sisters could come to him. That time with the Lord transformed him on the inside. Transformed him. Deep calls for deep. Let us try and have time with the Lord. When I was called into the ministry, I met this elder, quite an old elder. I knew very well. So he was a great preacher. He's going to be with the Lord. And then when he saw me, he said, "Hey, Eric, I've heard that you have been called to the ministry. Congratulations, congratulations." Then he looked at my face. And then he says, "The ministry is not difficult." The ministry is not difficult. But this is an elder. He's never been a minister before. What does he mean? So I was also looking at his face and said, "The ministry is not difficult." He says that God says he will send his angel ahead of you to lead you. All you have to do is to obey the angel. And then he turned back and told, he asked me, "Obeying so adding." Yeah. You see, the God who has called you is sending an angel ahead of you. All you have to do is to obey the angel. And then he's asking me, "Obeying so adding." That is why he's telling me that the ministry is not. But when the angel speaks, sometimes we don't hear because we are not familiar with his voice, because we don't spend time with the Almighty. Don't spend time with the Almighty. We need exclusive time with the Lord. Much time with the Lord. Moses said, the Bible says that he made known his ways to Moses, his deeds to the people of Israel. He made known his ways to Moses. But the Israelites, they just saw the back end. But before the thing begins, Moses knows. Because he's so close with God, God will have to tell him, "I'm going to do this, I'm going to do that." People who are very close to God, they know the ways of God, not just his deeds. Matthew says that, "And when you pray, do not be like the hypocrites, for they love to pray standing in the synagogue and on the street corners to be seen by others. Truly, I tell you, they have received their rewards in full. But when you pray," that is verse 6 of Matthew 6, "go into your room, close the door, and pray to your Father who is unseen. Then your Father who sees what is done in secret will reward you in the open." Now he's calling for a secluded place. Meet with the Father in the secret place, and then your reward will be in the open. Are we together? Your reward will be in the open. We can have a facade of a prayer warrior, but that could just be a mere facade. This is a facade. Any side of a building facing a public way is a facade. You can be a pastor and you have a facade of prayer, but your wife knows that you are not a prayer warrior. She knows. Now, please, when we come into this ministry, sleep. Yeah, sometimes you read the book, you say you need 8 hours. Those who need it, give it to them. We are not part of those people. We are not going to die. We are not going. If you manage before, your body will adjust. Now, if you have a whole parish like this, the people are dependent on you. Who is going to lift me? Spirit of God, touch me. Uphold me in the area of prayer. Hold me. Don't just be criticizing prayer. The prayer is not shouting. Even if you pray not shouting, pray. Quality of time. Quality of time. Let's pray that God will revive us in this regard. In the name of Jesus. Oh, help us, Lord. In Jesus' name. Amen. Let's lift our heads, please. God's men and women are made in the closet. God's men and women are made in the closet. Their best tests and messages are gained from the closet. It is from there they gain the strength and vitality. They gain their strength and vitality. This elder that I'm talking about, who said the ministry is not difficult. One day I was going to him. As a young man, I was going to his house in a hot afternoon like this. I saw that he was alone at home. And then he was just dancing around his fish pond. But when he turned and he saw me, he said, Eric, come, with some excitement. He said, I should come and see that I was reading the Bible. And I came across this. Oh, he started dancing again. Anytime that this old man is supposed to preach in church, the house is full. He doesn't preach long like I do. He preached one day and said that people say that in heaven we shall walk on streets of gold. There are 12 gates. Then he said that he doesn't care. Jesus says where he is, there will his servants be. So for him, his target is to follow Jesus. When they get to heaven and the gates are not 12, it doesn't matter. Once he has gotten there, it doesn't matter. You see the simplicity with which he's tackling the scripture? Simple. But you see, he says, I was reading the Bible and I got this. And with that excitement, he's dancing. He's rejoicing in the Lord. Time with the Lord gives him some kind of unction. That liberty, that joy. It is this joy of the Lord that is our strength. We worship God from that perspective. Otherwise, issues will grapple your mind and you will not be able to serve him well. When we wait for him, we receive unction. Unction is the ability to preach, say more on a subject, ability to receive rhema, and preach as if God himself is talking. Sometimes when you have had enough time waiting upon God and you are preaching, it's as if you have been set aside and God himself is talking. There's that kind of liberty spirit in you that you're able to say much more even than the subject that is before you. They obtain the abiding glory of his presence as Moses experienced when people wait upon the Lord. It is here that men know God. Share that men know God and are impacted with his nature. They go through the challenges others go through, yet without complaining, because they have known God. Let me just explain this with Moses and David. See, if you don't get deep into the things of God, make much more time with God, your nature is never changed. And so when you are in an environment like this, you are worried about everything. Anything that seems to be not familiar, you want to talk about it. When they increase salary, is it 10%? Should have been this. When they change your station, what have I done? When they bring you to Accra, praise God. When they take you to Ngoko, hey, everything you complain. But listen to Moses. When God says, Moses, come and die, what did Moses do wrong? Because God himself knows that Moses did what he did because of the stiff neck of the people. But I say, Moses, come and die. You will not go to Canaan. And then Moses paused a bit. What did you tell God, cry? He says, God, I'm not worried about dying. I don't have any arguments against what you are saying. But who is going to take care of the people? Look at him. Who is going to take care of the people? His concern, like Apostle Paul, is the church. It's not about dying. Those people like that, they don't fear death because they are going to the one they love. But the people, Paul says that I'm torn between dying or living. For your sake, I want to live. But whatever happens, I'm okay. But if I live, then it is hard work, labor. Because for me to live is, and to die is gain. Moses said, what about the people? Then God said, go and lay hands on Joshua and come and die. As for the dying, you die. Go and lay hands on Joshua and come and die. And so when people actually make time with God, it doesn't only make them prayer warriors. It changes their nature. They live above mediocrity. And you see Christianity not just in their mouth, but you see it on them. When they walk, you see Christ walking. When they greet you, you see Christ has greeted you. Some of them, when they shake you just like that, something will happen to you. Let our nature be transformed. Especially when they go before God with a good disposition, then they are transformed. Say, God, work on me. Let me just bring this story to you. Prayer is renewing strength. Prayer is renewing our strength. This is Isaiah 40, or exchange of strength, Isaiah 40. Lack of closeness with the master can lead to leanness in the soul and ineffectiveness in ministry. If you don't get close to Jesus in prayer and much time, it can lead to leanness in your soul, and you may not be effective as a minister. May not be effective. This is from William Wilberforce. William Wilberforce was not a preacher man. He was a legislator fighting for liberation against slave trade, but he was a Christian. This is what he has to say. This perpetual hurry of business and company ruins me in soul, if not in body. The hurry life says ruining the soul, if not in body. More solitude and earlier hours. I suspect I have been allotting habitually too little time to religious exercises, such as private devotions and religious meditation, scripture reading. So all this spiritual exercise, he says that because of the hurry of life, he is missing all this. He's giving too little time to this. Hence, I am what? Cold and hard. This can happen to any of us. When you spend too little time or no time, you can be lean in your soul. You can be very cold. And he says that 2 hours or an hour and a half daily, surely the experience of all good men confirms the proposition that without a due measure of private devotion, the soul will grow lean. Doesn't matter who you are. Without that kind of intimacy, the soul will grow lean. The soul will grow lean. But all may be done through prayer, almighty prayer. I'm ready to say, and why not? For that is almighty. It's only through the gracious, what? Ordination of God, of love and truth. Oh, then, do what? Pray. The effect of short devotion. I know we all pray, but let me talk about the effect of short devotion. Our devotions are not measured by the clock, but time is of essence. The ability to wait and stay and press belong essentially to our intercourse dealings with God. Short devotions are the bane of deep piety, calmness, grabs, strength, and never the companion of short devotions. No. Let's read that together. Short devotions deplete, arrest, serves, and blight, and bloom of the spiritual life. Short devotion. They are the prolific source of backsliding, the sure indication of superficial what? Piety. They deceive, they blight, rot the seed, and impoverish the soil. Even though our devotions are not measured by time. Short devotions. When you are a priest, you just be deceiving yourself with short devotion. How many of you have attended SU before? All of us. This is a Bible, eh? When you were in SU, they say 15 minutes. When you grow to be a sock, 15 minutes, the demons will beat you. You don't have to do that. You will destroy a church. One chapter, you will destroy the church. You need time. When we say Jesus is in prayer, we don't talk about the word of God because he himself is the word. And so when we are talking about solitude, I'm not saying that it's only prayer. I'm talking about you going there with the word as well. For us, we need to study. For him, he was the word. But look at the time he spent in prayer. Certain time, the Bible says that the whole day he was preaching. The whole night, he was up there praying. One day, somebody said, I want to come to your house. He says, foxes have holes, bears have nests. But the Son of Man has no place to lay his head. 3 years of a purposeful life has changed humanity forever. And we can also, from today, decide that we are going to go into the deep and our ministries will never be the same again. May the Lord bless every one of us.
0: Beloved, before we leave, I want to invite you to give your life to Jesus Christ by repeating this prayer after me, so that our Lord Jesus Christ will forgive you all your sins. Dear Lord Jesus, I know I am a sinner. I believe you died for my sins. I now turn away from my sins and open my heart and life to you. I confess you as my Lord and personal Savior. I will worship you all the days of my life. So help me, God. If you just pray this simple prayer, congratulations, you are not a born-again Christian. It's very prudent that you find a Church of Pentecost near you or any Bible-believing church in your vicinity and fellowship with them, and your life will never be the same. My name is Pastor Dr. Phyllis Delacruce. Have a productive day.

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1: Welcome, dear listeners, to the Moment of Truth, a moment to listen, to reflect, and to find solace in the Word of God. Whether you're at home, in your car, or taking a quiet moment, join Prophet Emmanuel Osiakoto as he delves into the sacred scriptures and explores the profound teachings of God that light up our path.
2: Peter was uncertain about his future. He said, what will happen to us as we have left everything to follow Jesus? Jesus was actually teaching them how to submit their free will to the will of God. That was what he was teaching. I'm asking the question, what is the evidence of your faith? This is not the time for us to play. Let's talk. It is compromise. So what faith is that? Will God accept that? So what are we doing? Surrender. Are we ready? Don't quickly say yes. Are we ready to surrender? Do you know why this thing is so sensitive? Because even Jesus was sweating blood on the matter of will. But when Judas kissed him, at that point, he was no more afraid again. I just said, it took him 3 hours of prayer for him to let go of his will. When the point came for him to not demonstrate great faith before his father, before God the Father, he was struggling. In the human flesh, in the human sense, not again, he said, Jesus said, I'm even sorrowful, even unto death. People think say it was about the it was about the weight of the judgment for him to accept it upon himself. Whilst he knows he has not done anything evil. So if Jesus by faith had to worship God in truth and in spirit by giving the most precious thing that he had, his deity. In the beginning was the word. Oh my God, the father is about his son, not about man, because you are sinful. An incarnated God, the one that was with God from the beginning. He was the word. He became flesh and dwelt among men. To do so, he had to give up his divinity. That was the struggle of Jesus Christ. It means I'm going to be a man. All powers belong to me. I can kill them and create another one. He was struggling with his divinity. And look at what God the Father is saying. Give it to me. The most precious thing that you hold up onto God will demand it. Farmer, it is say no population. Facade and farmer. And yes, I will die. 2 million of them will die. Jam farmer me. Yes, we so crab a journey. Miname DOD. And the man. Now it's hard. Was it easy for Jesus? It's hard, but was it easy for Jesus? So faith is not simple. This is where we are missing it as preachers. This is where the argument the church is having about once saved, forever saved is about. It's not about the salvation. Forget about it. GDB will demonstrate it. What kind of faith are you demonstrating for God to accept you? Jesus wrestling with his will to give up his deity. So he humbled himself even unto the death of the cross. That was what he was wrestling with God for. How can a God stoop so low for his creation? Come on. Which man will lower himself, lose his divinity for humanity? You just end everything and start everything afresh. All power belongs to you. Have the sovereign power to do it. I was there from the beginning. I'm still here. I can still do it. Finish everybody. Let's continue. I still chose to go ahead to lose his divinity to the Father. That was the wrestle. So the angels had to come and strengthen him. Luke actually wrote it down. Angels were coming. That was what his sweat was dropping like blood. He said, guys, I am God. Oh, I am God. Look at what I'm going to come on, really? Father said, yeah, if this is thing going to work there, I have to give up your divinity for it. Let me be the Father. Let me be the Oboro. So he did not consider himself to be equal with who? Chaluakata deate. No man can ever, knowing that you are God, give it up for a sinful man who doesn't even love you. So you think that justification is simple? For God to just, you give God counterfeit faith, and then he will still accept you. So if I'm fornicating, and then Jesus Christ comes, will I be saved? Then the preacher will tell you, yes,
3: very nonsensical. You think it's easy for Jesus to just say, this one has faith. People were with him, but he knew that they were unbelieving. They were so concerned about Israel and their livelihood and their living and their living condition and all that. It was when they came to true faith that they were willing to die for him. It was when they were flogged by preaching the name of the Lord Jesus by the Pharisees and Sadducees that they started counting themselves worthy of him. Because that was one of the ways to show their faith in Christ. One of the evidence of them being justified by grace. Not these preachers, we are wearing nice suits and we think we know Genesis to Revelation and so we have it. You think knowing these things is what makes you have it? You have to practically come to daily submitting your free will to the will of God. That is what we call worshiping God in spirit and in truth. So imagine the kind of people who have died in church, who have been buried in no cemetery, and we think that they are in heaven, but Jesus has already rejected them. They have been rejected. What is your faith? They don't understand the practicality of it. He said, this is why we work out our salvation with fear and trembling, because we daily wrestle to submit our free will to God. Even as human beings who were not there from the beginning, who don't have the divinity of Christ, who were not there with the Father. I saw Satan fall like lightning. Before Abraham was, I am. He's declaring his divinity consistently. He came to his own and his own rejected him. Oh my God. And he still accepted it like that. So I'll still go ahead with the plan. So after you coming down, your own rejection, you are canceling the arrangement. And even those that have done with you, say, Michael, Fasi can you do be a team? Do you team? Bang, you do be a team. Never hanging, ho. Oh, be I here. Stupid people. Sana kabe. He let go of his divinity. Let go of it. Where is the evidence of your faith? Show me. So I'm asking a question. What does it take now for us to have genuine faith? How will we be able to do it? Let's talk. Now we are now talking about the practicality of it. The thing is, we have to be intentional about it. Because most of the time, we still want to take charge over things. That's the human nature. That is the unacceptable reality of God's judgment that we are condemned. That's the natural rebellious spirit of man. Unless you become like a child, one cannot inherit the kingdom of God. Before they could do anything, they come to daddy. And that was what Moses was doing with God. Great faith. He was consistently going to God for daily needs of the people of Israel. And God demonstrated that even after the fall of Adam and Eve, by putting clothes on them. So in other sense, even though I'm sucking you out, if you need something, come to me and ask. But man started producing himself. It's your fig leaves. See the system? And God changed the fig leaves and gave them original clothing. So God was the one that removed the skin of the animals. Is that what the Bible says? But the member not much at the it is God that clothed them. So God clothed them. Whether he used angels to do it or what. You get the point? But when man fell, he started providing for himself. When he came, he saw that he was naked and he has already used leaves to cover himself. Who told you that you are naked? I'm the one that provides for you. So in other sense, God not create human beings to provide for themselves. So by our act of providing for ourselves, it's an act of lack of faith. It's a sign that you don't have faith.
2: Yes.
3: When we think that if you are not able to go to school, you will not have a better life. That's a sign of lack of faith. In the human sense, that is wisdom. But in the eyes of God, you are foolish. If that is the case, then save your life. Save your life. Yes. Do good works and come to heaven. Let's see. So the matter of the truth is that whatever we wear, whatever we eat, whatever achieve in this world doesn't count. Because in the original plan of God, when he created Adam and Eve in the garden, they were not providing for themselves. To the point that they could not even recognize their nakedness to cover it. So everything we are doing are all attributes of our fallen state. All have sinned and fall short of the glory of God. So it will take faith for us to come back into that glory. So that's how when you're anxious, you are a rebelling spirit. It's a fruit you are producing. That kind of fruit is not the faith that will take you to heaven. Yes. People think, say, when they struggle in this world, it's a sympathy for them to enter into the kingdom of heaven. Yeah. You see the wickedness of Satan. You see how Satan is wickedly deceiving people into perdition and sin. Call upon him, let him help you. The kind of help that God gives is not for him to give you what to ask him for. It's for him to give you grace to stay in faith. You need to keep your faith. That's what Paul said. I have kept the faith. He has kept the faith. You see, what he's keeping is the faith. He's not concentrating on the salvation. Paul's concentration was not being saved. His concentration was keeping his faith. It is about Gideon. Because so if I lose my faith, I lose salvation. So the problem is about losing our faith, not losing salvation. The discussion should not be on the salvation. The discussion should be on the faith. Because the kind of faith we build will determine it. And we are building counterfeit faith in the church. We cannot have fornicators in the church and tell them, say, let's have patience with them. Jesus said, cut your hands off. He doesn't tolerate sin. We talk as if Jesus likes sin as sinning. and understands us. No, he said, no, you have to get rid of it. Rid yourself from the thing, then you can be my child. So I'm not rejecting you, I'm not sacking you. But as you come to me, you will cut it off. Because that is the faith that is demanded for you to inherit the kingdom. If you're ready to do such act, you don't have any sense of faith in you. So the giving of the Holy Spirit makes it more even unexcusable for humanity. Because the Holy Spirit has come into the world for the conviction of sin, for judgment, and then for righteousness. And then he tells the disciples that they know him, but the world doesn't know him. But at least they have the conviction of sin. So it's an invitation for them to come to intimacy with Christ. Man chooses not to come. So the preaching of Jesus Christ is for every man to understand the doorway into the presence of God again. A man says that I don't need the door of Christ. I can create my own door. So by creating my own door, what do? I continue to provide for myself. So, you know, I'm not a burden for God, really. Let those who are already in burden come unto me and I shall give them rest. And so we don't believe. That's why it takes faith. That's what the faith is about. So the thing is now, no, it is a risk. Now, the risk is this, that you fully trust in him. That's why trust is demanded. I didn't hear, because you don't see him. Because it's in a realm where there's a barrier. So what Christ has done should make you also propel you to have faith in him. That Jesus maybe was asking himself a question. If I give up my divinity, will I get it back? Because meaning maybe I might not be a God again. Because death is about to come upon me. And as a God, it was never my plan to die. I didn't even create man to die. But now men are dying. I want to rescue them for the issue of death. So if I die, will there be evidence that my divinity will be lost or not? So he needed to trust the Father to give it back to him. So the constant thinking about our daily provision is a sign that we don't have faith. We are building a counterfeit faith over the years. Eventually, God will have to save you just escaping the fire. Because I'm bamboo in same jail. We don't have any reason, though. We need him. We need to really surrender. We are compelled to surrender. We want to surrender where? Ah. Okay, put on energy. Oh, to be in Germany, Mr. No. Share. I'll watch. After that, when I come, save me. That's the attitude we are giving to God. I'm watching, you know. So you have to find the way to save me. You see, we treat justification as if it's cheap. So the greatest sin is for you not to have intimacy with Christ. My God. The greatest sin of man is to reject intimacy with Jesus Christ through the Holy Spirit. So if you treat Jesus as somebody who just helps you go through life, you are a sinner. You want his help, but not his intimacy. So the question, why can't you have intimacy with Jesus Christ right now? What is the problem? What is making it difficult for us to have intimacy with Jesus? What will it take for us to have intimacy with Jesus? Just intimacy. I'm not talking about going to God to ask for things and no. What would it take for us to have intimacy with Jesus? I'm asking a very very deep question. What will it take for us to have intimacy with Jesus? Share your mind. Feel free. Say so. What will it take for us to have intimacy with Jesus?
2: Mm-hmm.
3: What will it take for us to even do that? Because that is intimacy I'm talking about. The engagement of the word is actually intimacy. Okay? It's a practice of intimacy. But I'm talking about what will it take for us to be able to read the word? Do we read the word? Do we read the word? Do we read the word? What does it mean to read the word? To read the word is not this. It's not reading for God so loved it. That's not reading the word. The word is not pen and paper. It's not black and white. Uh-huh. So what does it mean to read the word? You see? So we are still theologically addressing matters and we leave the practicality of it. So I'm asking a deep question. What will it take us for us to have intimacy with Christ?
2: Jesus Christ.
3: It will take Holy Ghost. This is where Jesus said that I send you the helper. The reason why he left is for us to have the help for intimacy. The only thing that will take for us to have intimacy with Jesus Christ is the Holy Spirit. Whose scripture was written with the breath of man? This thing that you're claiming, say you're reading, you read a book and put it there, you mess up your mind. It takes the spirit of wisdom and of revelation to know God. So Paul said, I pray above all things that you might receive the spirit of wisdom and of revelation that you might know God. And who is Jesus? So before we can get to know him in intimacy, he takes the spirit. So connoisseur to me, corner boy for number, yes, I'm to be. May buy a common to me in some way. It's my main corner boy for them, I'm a one among some. And their friend worshiping God in spirit and in truth. So it's not just about completely surrendering your will to the Father, it's also about also receiving the Spirit. Because in the meaning, it's to be by yourself. So the Holy Spirit will carry you into the intimacy. Shaluka prante sebrendu vikataya. So if you don't have a craving desire for the Spirit of God to come and indwell in you, forget it. Ube King Khan Bible, they say newspaper. Ah. That's why they say Bible. People are creating all kinds of doctrine out of it. Because the Spirit of God is not there. He's reading through the lens of his intelligence. Then they begin to misinterpret the meaning and understanding of the things that God has written by the Spirit. Why does it take the Holy Spirit for Jesus to start his ministry? Even when the Son of God himself came to become a human being, he realized that in this flesh, you cannot find God by yourself. So he took the Spirit of God to come upon him before he can begin to do the business of the Father. Is it good for him to go? Say, if you are not going, the helper will not come. Jesus is telling us the mystery of salvation in Yahweh. So the Holy Ghost comes as a seal of our salvation. He keeps you in intimacy. So if you want this Holy Spirit to keep you in salvation, why do they grieve him? Why do they vex him? Why do they blaspheme? You see? To one say forever save is a nonsense subject. The issue is about the faith, and the issue is about what spirit have you received. We think the Holy Spirit is generated from us. And the church have been, for the past 3 decades now, have been generating the Holy Spirit from ourselves. We use our imaginations to do things, and we call it Holy Spirit. I'm coming. Who gave the dream of the statue for all the generations and the kind of leadership that will come into this world in the book of Nebuchadnezzar? Who gave it to him? God. Okay. Was he a believer? So when you dream, doesn't mean that you know God. You see the problem? So what will it take me to know God? The Spirit. That's why he poured it upon all flesh. Do you know why? So that we might know God. The purpose of the Spirit of God is for us to come into intimacy. So your faith and your complete surrender and will to God gives room for the Holy Spirit to come and dwell in you and to be upon you. If it is not there, you have never received the Holy Ghost. If you don't learn to completely surrender to his will, to the will of God, the Spirit of God will never come upon you. That's what it means to come into the faith of Christ. That's what it takes for you to believe in Jesus Christ, so that the Spirit of God can come. So if you have completely willingly given yourself to God, you have time for Bible studies that will generate an intimacy and a test and a love for the word of God, which is Christ, not the written word. So the Spirit of God can begin to generate intimacy between you and him. Then it becomes personal. So you have a personal knowing of Jesus Christ. Your faith will continue to grow. So the question is that, do you have the Holy Ghost? So when we see the church calling the Holy Spirit, the Holy Spirit says, the question is that, where is the identity? Where is the identity? You know, we center the intelligence of the Holy Spirit on the school we have gone to, on the education we have acquired, on the knowledge we receive, on the things that the world provides. And then we base the strength and the power of the Holy Spirit on these things that we do in order to just feel safe and then be able to provide for ourselves. But there were men who believed in God, who lived in caves. Oh my God. Oh my God. Look at how the disciples and the apostles lived their lives. How many of them were seeking for financial security? The power to preach the gospel was fully dependent on the power of the Holy Spirit to carry them to places where he himself would carry them there. It took the Holy Spirit to give Peter the revelation about the salvation of the house of Cornelius, the Roman centurion. It took the revelation of the Holy Spirit to give to Peter. And then the rich man, having sent his servants to go and fetch for him, was ready to go with them. Is that not it? So the real workings of the salvation of God depends on the power of the Holy Spirit. So you can have money to send you to nations, but the Holy Spirit hasn't sent you there. Do you know what we do? We imagine the Holy Spirit send us there because we have the money. So as we are going there, we are going to preach Christ in the context of our knowledge and our experience, not in the context of the power of the Holy Spirit. So we don't actually give fresh converts the chance for them to know God for themselves because we want to teach them Holy Ghost through us. Holy Spirit is personal. It doesn't go through any man to teach anyone. As he is upon you, he comes upon them too. And when he comes upon them, then he also begins to build intimacy with Christ. It's personal. That's why salvation is personal. It's not corporate. So the question is, what kind of faith do you have? What kind of worship are you rendering unto God? And are you willing to surrender your will to the will of God? And then finally, do you have the Holy Spirit? That's why I said, what will it take for us to have intimacy? This is why I say we have to stop procrastinating. Everybody is saying something with their intelligence. But we are forgetting that Jesus, when he was going up, he said that if I do not go, the helper. You think you can help yourself? You see, we still have the sense of helping ourselves. You want to help, we still want to do something. While the power does not lie on you, depends on the. So the argument of once saved, forever saved, then you can lose your salvation is not the problem. It's the wrong question to ask. We are even asking the wrong question. Can one lose his salvation? It's a wrong question in the first place. Because it now takes us away from the very thing we need to have salvation, which is to have genuine faith. And that faith must be because God is the one that determines it. No preacher can determine the faith that we have. The only way I can determine the faith a man have is the fruit they bear. So if indeed somebody is a follower of Jesus Christ, he cannot be practicing the deeds of the flesh. He can't. That is the evidence written in the scriptures. He can't. So I cannot say, sir, if somebody is fornicating and Jesus comes, he'll still make it because he believes in Jesus Christ. Is that belief? Believing in Jesus Christ has led him to fornicate. Is that what the Spirit of God teaches one that believes in Christ to do? Is that what we are saying, that then the Holy Spirit produces evil deeds? And the grace of God, the justification we have received, is for us to continue to walk in sin. So it means that we that are preaching the gospel couple, we are questionable. We are not preaching the Christ that is holy. We are just preaching the Christ that is sympathetic. We are preaching the Jesus that is sympathizing with our weaknesses, that's all. But we're not preaching the Jesus that is holy and demands worship. That's the kind of Jesus preachers today are preaching into once and forever same message. And I have an argument. Many of you have never tested the wiles of the devil. What does it take for you to stop the wiles of the devil? The shield of faith. So if you have genuine faith, that is how Satan can attack. So another say, if you don't have genuine faith, who are you fighting? Who are you fighting? You are not fighting anything. So there are many who are not fighting the fight of faith. Too. You are lost. You are just like the sinner outside there. The difference is that you know how to go into being in the church building. And they are just in the nightclub, but you are the same. Yes. Because you are not fighting anything. What faith are you fighting for? What faith do you have that you are fighting for it? What faith do you have that you are keeping it? You don't have. You don't have. You are keeping nothing. So you are just a lost soul. Just like the sinner outside there. Difference is when my father call. So now you hear these people say, pray, charge, and the bow was breaking away. What kind of faith is that? You are creating faith based on imaginations. You are creating faith based on encounters, not based on teaching people to come to surrender. Give up the pornography, give up the alcohol. Yeah. Surrender every aspect of your life to me, because Jesus surrendered his divinity to me as God. I will never lower the standard. If you don't do that, don't talk about faith. That was the faith that Jesus prayed for Peter for. That's why Judas could not survive. He did it. Perform! Now, son. And to catch a Janice Rade, but you wait, man, you're a Israel. Say to you, we are dealing with things that we don't understand at all. The body of Christ will come to the full understanding of what it means for us to inherit salvation. It's not a matter of the salvation, it's a matter of the faith. We are not building faith. So Jesus said, if the Son of Man comes back to us, shall he find faith? And no, no, your question, that's the $1 billion question. And the GD is not about believing in God for things. It's about the act of worship. The faith is concerning the act of worship. What is the act of worship? Fully surrendering your free will to the will of God. Bowing down in terrifying prostrate form and entrusting your life for his judgment for your life. That is what faith is actually about. So it's never about your encounters with angels and the boils were breaking down on the floor. No. It's a lie. So we need to focus on our faith. So we use our emotional, goofy imaginations to say something should move and it should move. But the mountain is not about the problems of life. That's not what it means. The mountain represents the barrier between man and God. So if you have faith, anything that becomes a barrier for you not to reach out to God, your faith can remove that thing for you to reach out to him. That is why if you want to have faith in God, if you ask something from God, you are not supposed to pray for it. You're actually supposed to believe for it. So in other sense, you know, after believing, you know, what you need to do is that you have to have connection within your spirit and God. Your intimacy is what your faith will cause you to receive what you're asking God for. Yes, if you don't have intimacy with God through faith, anything you ask from God will never receive it. Jesus said, Father, I know you have already heard me. It is the intimacy that will make Lazarus rise up from the dead. Until you're a friend of GDN. Yes. He doesn't have any barrier between him and God.
4: Yes.
3: So there's no mountain between him and God. So faith is nothing about emotions. You can't use your emotions and your thinking and your ideology and your philosophy to demonstrate faith before God. So sometimes God answers certain prayers because he's just merciful, Asa. And he's hoping that you come to true faith. Is it the problem? Because there are many. Didn't Judas experience the power of the Holy Spirit? Didn't Judas cast out devils? Wasn't he also told that his name is written in the book of life?
4: Yes,
3: where has he ended? And just an idiotic form and an quadia born. So he lost his salvation because he could not keep his feet. The devil also answers prayers to keep you in your sin. Satan appears like an angel of light. Majority of the prayers we ask for, we don't get access to. Should I tell you why? Because you don't have any intimacy with God. You simply don't have anything. So sometimes, man, we get the answers through our own means. And then we say, God has answered me. We use our ways and our means to get the answers we are praying to God for. So when we get them, we say, God used these people. God uses people to... No. There are many people who are not Christians who are also experiencing certain things in their life. Does it mean they are saved? So that's another dimension altogether. But look at how James defines faith. Let faith finish her work. So that it can come to patience. So the purpose of faith is for you to walk in patience, the rhythm of the kingdom of God. That's how God operates, by patience. The kind of faith that we are demonstrating is fast food faith. We want God to move quickly.
4: Yeah.
3: Now, when God moves quickly, you will never cherish intimacy with him. You just want to enjoy the things that he gives you, but you lay him aside. That's the kind of faith that has been taught for the past 40 years in the body of Christ, especially in Africa here. We use God like a side chick. We get him to do things for us, then we live the way we want without having any intimacy with him. So true faith is about intimacy with God. The danger is about you praying, receiving things, and not having intimacy with God. It convinces you in delusion and a deception to think that you still go to heaven. Now, faith is not based on prayer. Prayer is a way of communication with God. Faith is not prayer. Faith is not about asking God for things or communicating to God. No. Faith is the requisite exercise or thing we need for salvation. And to be saved, you need faith to believe that God has forgiven you of your sins. Because it takes faith for you to know, say, your sins have been cleansed. And now you will experience the peace of Christ. You need faith to even know say, that peace is from God. It takes faith to do it. And faith is not prayer. Oh, that's why many pastors are not able to deal with addictions. Watch this. The best deliverance. When a demon is cast out, the person becomes empty. The issue is the emptiness. You are still empty. Even though you are delivered. Even though a demon is cast out, you are still empty. So you are void. That space, somebody must fill it. So when I deliver you, the next thing I need to do is to fill you. Fill you too with the nature of Christ. So if you are not filled with God, the enemy will come back and it becomes worse. So many deliverances is an opening door to make the person's life worse. Because you are just creating more space. That's why God doesn't easily deliver people from addiction. Because they will be delivered from addiction. Why never fail you? You don't have anyone to have time to fill you. Look at how Jesus taught the disciples how to pray. Our Father who art in heaven, hallowed be thy name. Thy kingdom come, thy will be done on earth. It is also remembered as it is in heaven. Look at how Jesus is teaching them how to pray. Kingdom-minded. So our praise is not supposed to be based on carnal things. Bread, food, clothing, business, money. Most of the time, our cry to God to let certain business go through is for us to feel safe. It has nothing to do with the kingdom of God. But we deceive ourselves and lie to ourselves, say, if God is supposed to do it for his kingdom, why would he let you worry about it? He will just come to and instruct you, that's all. Solomon, so there's evidence in the scriptures that when God wants to do something, it's not difficult. When God commanded the people to build the temple for him, didn't he tell Moses to take gold from the people? Didn't they bring it to Manambroso? Oh, come on. So if God wants to do something, provide for something, he provides it. So God is not that real living to us. The God we know is the God that exists in our imagination. Not the God that is there like your mother and your father, but the God that is in your imagination. So you pray to the God that Jesus, God is even wondering which God you are praying to. Now, the understanding of work out your salvation, fear and trembling, what I say. You see why we need fear and trembling to work out salvation? You see, if you understand the concept of these things in this manner, would you have fear to work out your salvation? Would you tremble to work out your salvation? You will. There's no agency to fear and to work out your salvation. What for unko genitra? Oh, it will ye raba uni. So you see the workings of iniquity, bini. Uni ma dieno susu upichi. Yenfa ma we. Who preacher children why? So far. I didn't know who preach. Obi Faso, you know, have faith. What's her seven? Nippon Nikram, on to me pledging allegiance of completely surrendering his will to the will of God. Who say, problem no family, only the Mujibi. You're not serious. You're not serious. People are dying for their faith. People are giving to lions for their faith. Oh, problem when I was soon. Because the Bible is a standard. There's a higher standard set. So now, problem, thank God. So consider pure joy when you go through many kinds of what? Tires. Then the way you're positioning here, oh, you're in the majataria or non cadding. Do you know what the early church, they gave themselves over to be given to lions to be killed because their will was completely surrendered to the will of God. They understood that their century and their generation was supposed to make the gospel go far. And that was the will of God for them. They'll be eaten by animals so that the gospel continue to preach. That is God's will for them. They understood it and allowed the will of God to be done. It was so their choice between say, God, I don't do it. They have the free will. But they said, if that is what you take, go ahead. Let them give us to lions. It will give us the leverage for the kingdom of God to advance. So what they'll pray for is a God, give me the grace to face the lion and the AGB. So that kind of thing, NFN, the mountain, let faith finish its work. What is the finished work of faith? Patience. Intervene, baby. You will not be going to God to ask him for things. You become kingdom-minded. You will not be desperate. You will not be ambitious. Oh, let thy kingdom come. Let thy kingdom come. God is not a respecter of persons. When it comes to faith, God is not a respecter of persons. When it comes to the kingdom, salvation, judgment, God is not a respecter of persons. The dear saying of Uwa, you are a human being. You are a living soul that is supposed to be judged. God will not judge you because of the pedigree that you were in. He will judge you according to the standard of his word. That's it. So if you give too much relevance and too much respect to things like that, instead of looking unto Christ, who is the author and the finisher of what? Is it the author and the finisher of your salvation? It's not the author and the finisher of your salvation. It's the author and the finisher of your faith. Yes, Christ, you went to my. So the question is, what kind of faith do you have? What kind of worship are you rendering unto God? And are you willing to surrender your will to the will of God? And then finally, do you have the Holy Spirit?
1: 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Thank you for joining us, and remember to make God's word a standard for your life. 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Until next week, may God's peace and blessings be with you. Amen.

0: Time has a way of slipping by, doesn't it? Before the shadows fill up and the seasons change, there is still time to slow down and connect with the people God has placed in your life. 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In Galatians 6:10, we are reminded, as we have opportunity, let us do good to all people. 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So don't let the moments pass you by. Reach out, share a smile, offer encouragement, make a memory. Because every conversation is a chance to share God's love, and every connection matters. Experiencing Jesus together. Praise the Lord.
1: 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Then Jesus directed them to have all the people sit down in groups on the green grass. So they sat down in groups of hundreds and fifties. Taking the 5 loaves and the 2 fish and looking up to heaven, he gave thanks and broke the loaves. Then he gave them to his disciples to distribute to the people. He also divided the 2 fish among them all. They all ate and were satisfied. And the disciples picked up 12 basketfuls of broken pieces of bread and fish. The number of the men who had eaten was 5,000. We have been remembering the truth together today from Mark 6, verses 39 through 44.
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He is wonderful. He is merciful. He is loving. He is faithful. He is so much of all the things that earth cannot produce. And that's why our eyes should be focused on him, focusing on the things above.

He is the way, the truth, and the life, and nobody can come to the Father except through him. That is Yeshua. It is such a great place to be, and if we meditate on this scripture, we will hear and feel and experience so much more than the written letter that is on the book. So let's meditate on this truth.

The Lord is directing us in a place where we are praising God instead of things that are not happening. He's directing us to keep our

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When the seed of the word of God has become rooted inside of us, our intentions, our reasoning, our why will be yielded unto the truth of that which has grown roots inside of us. 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

0: Today we're remembering the truth from 1 Corinthians 12:24 through 27. While the more honorable parts do not require this special care, so that God has put the body together, such that extra honor and care are given to those parts that have less dignity. This makes for harmony among the members, so that all the members care for each other. If one part suffers, all the parts suffer with it. And if one part is honored, all the parts are glad. All of you together are Christ's body, and each of you is a part of it. 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
1: 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We have Brett Eckleberry on the phone. 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
2: Yeah, for sure. I mean, ultimately, entertainment affects us, right? 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

so glad joining you once again here, even as we worship Jesus. That is Praise FM Africa. I believe you had an awesome time with my sister Charlotte Monacatway from Namibia. For this, my name, and that was Nathaniel Bassett. We continue our worship, but I'd love for you to give a call to some few folks to join us, even as surely we want to delve into God's word, and we continue in our worship as well. We join Stephen Malcolm, even louder.

Yeah, so undeserving, and yet we worship, giving all the praise. Just humble servants, through sweat and tears, till no more fears. Singing the glory of the gospel out to every ear. You cover me with grace, and a love so unconditional. It's got me on my face every day, God. Goes to praise.

Again, you listen to Praise FM Africa, where every song is pointing your eye to the heart of God. You know, Jesus' invitation, it has never changed. He says, come to me, all who are weary and burdened, and I will give you rest. I mean, whatever this day has brought you away, you want to indeed remember you don't have to carry it alone. Because God's love isn't based on how perfect you and I have been. It's based on who he is. So stay with us here, Praise FM Africa, because, you know, the next song, Beautiful, reminds you and I of the kind of love that never gives up on us. And that is indeed from Thrive Worship. That's the kind of love. Surely we want to delve into God's Word. We'll be deriving a lesson from our scripture today. We're looking into the book of Psalm 119, the verse 130. It says, the unfolding of your words give light. It gives understanding to the simple.

glad to join you again, even as we lift the name of our King High, that is Morning by Morning by Pat Barrett. Well, it's time we delve into God's Word. Like I said, we're looking into the book of Psalm 119, the verse 130. The unfolding of your words, it gives light and it gives understanding to the simple. You know, years ago, before GPS driving to a distant place required a map, and of course, sometimes several maps, as you journey to that place, the route became increasingly more straightforward, even as you unfolded the map and found your destinations. You know, sometimes the right path is not so difficult to find. We need to know where to begin our search. And so we need to unfold our map by reading God's Word. And even as we unfold them, the way we should travel in life becomes increasingly clearer. You know, the right way is very seldom just, you know, the property of the bright, wise, and the scholarly. It can be very clear for any of us who choose to look for it in God's Word. And of course, then unfold them so God can get us to His destination for us. And that is our word to you this morning. Psalm 119, the verse number 130. Let's share with a prayer. Oh, Holy Father, we want to thank you for making your will known through your words in Scripture. And bless us even as we open your word and even as we listen to your words and even as we focus on your will in Jesus' name.

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welcoming you once again, even as we continue in our worship here, Praise FM Africa. You know, sometimes victory doesn't look like the absence of battles, but rather looks, of course, like finding peace even in the middle of them. And the God who, you know, fights for you has never lost the battle, and he won't start today. And I tell you, we are not fighting for victory. No. The battle has already been won. We are God's freedom fighters. So join us even as we join GD Harris.

And where you are, indeed, there is peace, there is love, there is indeed joy, happiness, and that is indeed at the camp of Red Rocks Worship. We wrap up this hour shortly. And you know, wherever you are listening from, of course, I want to thank you for making praise even part of your evenings. 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
4: Sewo wo enkaya, yeshemu wo pantine. Pantine Hospital Field Hoa. 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Whatema, yeshimo a shaman sakasaka football park hua. Ah, ewa head bridge nengchea. 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Wa adenta, yeshimo a Grace Mountain Ministries. Holiness Arena, Hotel Junction. Ah, ewa adenta dodo wa kwainoso. Frame 0597-240-846. Nanye nije kra. 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
6: Campus, right? So when I got to the stop right here, I didn't really see much going on until I came to, you know, behind the Great Hall, and I realized that there were a lot of people over here trying to purchase the same books. So I was surprised. I'm like, hey, this gentleman of Alpha Hour, he's really impacting a lot of our youth out there, especially within our generation where there are a lot of complaints about how we live our lives, you know, a lot of immoral things going on. But then I'm surprised of the people I'm seeing around. I mean, I feel it's very inspiring. Myself, I didn't intend to get any of the books, but then I'll read, I'll just find a way of reading at least one of them.